0: Washington.
1: Health Secretary RF Kennedy Jr. has said antidepressants are overprescribed in the U.S., but former FDA Commissioner Dr. Scott Gottlieb tells CBS's Face the Nation.
2: For most Americans to take these drugs, they're very important and in some cases life-saving, and I would encourage everyone who is thinking about potentially stopping these medications based on the Secretary's comments to consult their doctor.
1: Kennedy agrees people should not just stop taking their medication. People are getting their applications for Florida's annual alligator hunt.
3: Florida Fish and Wildlife officials say there are routinely some 15,000 requests for just 7,000 permits. The rules are very specific, restricted to specific areas, two tags allowing the hunter to harvest two alligators. The application says harvest areas and hunt dates are specific for each permit, including boundaries or limitations of the harvest area. The season runs from August 15th through November 1st. The permits are not cheap. Nearly $300 for residents, more than $1,000 for out-of-staters. Peter King, CBS News, Orlando.
1: Alligators are harvested for their meat and hides. This is CBS News.
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1: Technology that can help cancer patients keep their hair is before California's legislature. CBS's Michael Wallace.
9: They're called scalp cooling caps.
10: And so you are slowing the metabolism of hair follicles and reducing chemotherapy disruption to the follicles and therefore preserving hair.
9: Dr. Joe Chen at the University of California, San Francisco says two-thirds of cap users preserve half their hair, but the caps can cost thousands of dollars. The bill before state lawmakers would require insurers to cover the caps. Cancer survivor Stella Serrao paid for a cooling cap out of pocket.
11: Gave me a sense of normalcy.
9: She says all cancer patients should have the option. Michael Wallace, CBS News.
1: Pope Leo had a message for mothers this Mother's Day, according to Vatican News. Speaking in St. Peter's Square, the Pope said, quote, pray with affection and gratitude for every mother, especially for those living in the most difficult conditions. I'm Heather Bosch, CBS News.
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13: WSVA's local AccuWeather for Harrisonburg and the Shenandoah Valley. Cloudy tonight, a shower and thunderstorm in the area, low 49. Winds will be north-northeast at 4 to 8 miles per hour. Passing shower tomorrow morning, otherwise clouds and not as warm. The high Monday at 66. Sunny to partly cloudy on Tuesday, the high 68. Looks like rain on Wednesday, the high 67. I'm AccuWeather forecaster Steve Williams on WSVA.
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0: 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Stories as amusing, dramatic, and as interesting as any make-believe stories you hear on the air. And that's what we give you. The human interest, the glamour, the tragedy, the comedy. And now, presenting a man whose name, since the beginning of broadcasting, has been a byword in radio, Graham McNamee.
1: Thank you, Gil Martin, and good afternoon, ladies and gentlemen of the radio audience. Those of you who are comedy program addicts know that a most important part of any laugh show is the genus Stooges, or common garden variety stooge, by which we mean a subsidiary comedy character. We had a male stooge on this program a few weeks ago, and just for the sake of variety this afternoon, we're going to bring you one of the best female stooges in the business, Minerva Pius, the only woman member of Fred Allen's Mighty Allen Art Players. Here she is, ready to give you the woman's angle on stoogedom, Minerva Pius. Minnie, suppose you give us an idea of the sort of characters you play.
2: Well, Graham, on Fred Allen's show, I play all kinds of parts. I might be a glamour girl. You know, the kind who says to the butler, "Jeeves, we're entertaining tonight. Put some shoe blacking on the BB shot and serve it for caviar." Sometimes I play a tough character. Well, it's just like I'm telling you. He threw a chair at me and I hit him on the head with a gravy boat. Then he pulls my hair, so I socks him in the eye. And the next thing you know, we find ourselves fighting, you know what I mean? Or I play French dialect like this. Or sometimes I play the part of an Irish colleen. Or other times, then a Swede straight out of the boat. I also do Polish, English, Scotch, Russian, and what have you.
1: That's quite a list. Minerva, do you feel that to become a stooge on the radio, you've got to have theatrical experience beforehand?
2: Well, not necessarily, Graham. I didn't have any stage experience before I went on the air. I was just a parlor comic.
1: Well, how in the world were you able to do so many dialects?
2: Well, I guess it's because I've got a natural ear for dialects. If I hear one, I'm able to imitate it.
1: You've done these on shows besides Fred Allen's?
2: Yes, Graham. I've worked for Robert Benchley, Dr. Rockwell, and quite a few other comedians.
1: There's one other character you didn't mention you do on the Fred Allen show that I think is wonderful.
2: Graham, do you mean the lady that talks with a dialect but positively, like this?
1: That's it, Minnie, that's it. Well, as that character, you did a valedictory poem on one of Fred Allen's programs last year that I thought was marvelous. I wonder if you'd do it this afternoon, just for me, will you? Just to demonstrate one of your best characters. I think you went into it something like this, introduced by Fred Allen.
3: And now, last and by all means least, a young lady who was outstanding in her class, Miss Bubbles Rappaport. And your alma mater, Miss Rappaport?
4: I am graduating Mrs. Rabinowitz's finishing but positively school.
3: I see. You were really the life of the school, I presume.
4: Socially, I am excelling. Studying, I am surpassing.
3: You studied languages?
4: Nasty pies.
3: Nasty pies?
4: Oh, it's filth, Stu, girls of 1940. As out into the world we go. Some to Scranton, some to Oakland, some to Troy and Ohio. Girls of 1940, ponder. Are you weak or are you strong? Will you wear the housewife's apron or the wicked sly sarong? Will you buckle down to business? Will you travel, take a tour? Will you turn to monkey business, thinking only of l'amour, toujours? Washville Stew, girls of 1940. Facing life, don't play the fool. Let our motto be, Eureka! Girls of Mrs. Rabinowitz is finishing but positively school.
3: Bravo, bravo, and thank you, Miss Bubbles Rappaport.
1: Thank you, Minerva Pius. Thank you.

0: Since quiz programs are one of radio's most popular forms of entertainment, we feel that no behind-the-mic series of programs would be complete without at least one spot on quiz shows. So we have invited the man who conducts one of radio's most popular quiz programs up here to give you some interesting behind-the-scenes information about quizzes. Here he is, Uncle Jim of Uncle Jim's Question Bee. Uncle Jim, one of the things I'm sure our listeners would like to know is, how are the questions selected that you ask your audience?
1: Well, Graham, $2 are given for each question submitted by a listener and used on our program. So naturally, each week we get thousands of letters containing questions. As a kind of first elimination, we have four girls read the letters and select what they consider the best questions. Then the questions are gone over again to the man who produces the show. The questions he selects are sent over to our sponsor's advertising agency, where a few more questions are eliminated. Then finally, I look them over myself, and the ones that remain are eligible to be used on the show.
0: Is that the general procedure on most quiz programs?
1: Yes, I think so.
0: Well, what type of question do you prefer to get?
1: Well, first of all, questions that are not too difficult. Questions within the knowledge of the average person. Then, of course, we like our questions to be worded in ways that are out of the ordinary.
0: For instance?
1: Well, here's an example. One question we used was this. Italy is shaped like a boot. If the boot would kick a ball, what direction would the ball go? And I don't mean up. The answer is, of course, toward the Western Hemisphere. Now, of course, that question could have been worded simply, in what direction does Italy face? But that wouldn't have been nearly as good, and we probably wouldn't have used it on our program.
0: Do you mind giving us another example of the type of question you like to get? That is, one worded in an unusual way?
1: Well, yes, here's another one we used. What doctor is spoken of in this rhyme? And this was the rhyme. Way up north where the climate is shivery, he burst into fame by a special delivery. And the answer is, of course,
0: not Dr. Defoe, yeah.
1: Why, you take the words right out of my mouth, Graham. That's a Dion Shane.
0: Oh. Now, Uncle Jim, let's take the other angle. What type of question do you consider bad? One that you would definitely not use?
1: Well, for one thing, we don't like questions that are technical, such as, what are Kepler's three laws?
0: I don't know, but I'm writing my congressman to get them repealed.
1: And you a star. Well, we also don't like questions about obscure technical terms used in a little-known profession like taxidermy. Questions we particularly dislike are ambiguous ones. Questions that can be answered in two or more ways when one answer is requested.
0: Can you give us an example?
1: Well, yes. A good example of that is this. Who is the highest-ranking officer of the United States Army?
0: The President, of course.
1: Well, that's the correct answer according to the Constitution. But that question might be taken to mean, who is the highest-ranking active military officer in the United States Army? In which case, it would be the Chief of Staff. Unless the question is made more definite, there might be two answers. And whichever one was given, we'd get hundreds of phone calls from people claiming that the other one was right.
0: Mm-hmm.
1: So we try to eliminate questions like that entirely.
0: On what type of subject are most of the questions sent in?
1: We get more questions about presidents than anything else. Questions like, who was our bachelor president?
0: Well, who was?
1: James Buchanan.
0: Why, certainly. I knew him intimately.
1: Oh, yes.
0: Well, thanks, Uncle Jim, for some very interesting information about quiz shows. Oh, incidentally, as long as we have a quiz expert like yourself up here, I'd like to ask you something that's been bothering me for a long, long time.
1: Oh, well, now, Graham, if it's not too technical, I'll be glad to answer it. What's your question?
0: Who is Yehudi?
1: I'm sorry, Graham. That's what we call too technical.
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4: WSVA's local AccuWeather for Harrisonburg and the Shenandoah Valley. Cloudy tonight, a shower and thunderstorm in the area, low 49. Winds will be north-northeast at 4 to 8 miles per hour. Passing shower tomorrow morning, otherwise clouds and not as warm. The high Monday at 66. Sunny to partly cloudy on Tuesday, the high 68. Looks like rain on Wednesday, the high 67. I'm AccuWeather forecaster Steve Williams on WSVA.
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6: Oddities in Radio, presenting odd little true stories that help make radio sometimes amusing, sometimes exasperating, but always interesting to the people in it. This week's oddity concerns Ted Malone, whose program, Between the Bookends, is a popular NBC feature. Recently, Ted was involved in a most unusual experience. Ted very often starts his broadcast by trying to make each woman listener feel that he is addressing her alone. In one broadcast, he began by saying,
7: "Hello there. What are you doing? Well, can I help you? Maybe I could if you'd show me how." "Oh, now don't get mad. I was just offering to help."
6: A couple of days later, he received a letter from a listener who informed him that he was leaving for the office right after lunch and was kissing his wife when Ted's program went on the air and the listener couldn't resist holding a conversation with Ted's radio voice. This is exactly what happened. Remember, he was just kissing his wife when Ted went on the air with his opening remarks.
7: "Hello there. What are you doing?
8: You hear that, honey? Mr. Malone, I'm kissing my wife."
7: "Well, can I help you?"
8: "No, thanks. This is one job I can take care of myself."
7: "Maybe I could if you'd show me how."
8: "Now, listen, brother. I told you I could take care of this."
7: "Oh, now, don't get mad. I was just offering to help."
6: And that is a real radio oddity.

0: Each week we invite the listeners of Behind the Mic to write us questions about radio. And the three or four we consider to be of most general interest, we have answered on the air by the radio editor of some outstanding newspaper or magazine. Tonight's questions will be answered by Wilson Brown, Eastern editor of Movie Radio Guide magazine. Miss Grace McIntosh of New York City asks, do actors ever play more than one part in the same dramatic sketch?
1: Yes, Miss McIntosh, they very often play more than one part. Most actors are so versatile that they are capable of playing several parts in the same show without the audience detecting the similarity in voices.
0: Mrs. Leo Lowell of Beverly Hills.

0: California asked this question. If you have an idea for a new radio program, how do you go about selling it?
1: There are several ways you can go about trying to sell your program idea, Mrs. Lowell. You can outline it or write the entire script and send it to the continuity department of one of the networks. You can send or take it to an advertising agency. I suggest that you, at first, take it to an agency that has a lot of accounts and therefore would have more opportunity to use it. If the idea has to do with comedy material, you might mail it to the comedian you have in mind or to his agent. In most cases, the comedian or his agent will at least read it.
0: This next question is an amazing coincidence. In view of the fact that the last spot on today's program is devoted to the person about whom our letter writer asks, the letter is from Hollis McKim of 355 California Avenue, Oakmont, Pennsylvania. She asks if we can advise her as to the name of the person who played the violin and took the part of Donna Mazo on the old program for Mazola Syrup, and is he playing on any program today?
1: Well, the persons who played the violin and spoke the lines of Donna Mazo were two different men. One of them, the violinist, was Godfrey Ludlow. At present, I don't believe he's on the air. The speaking part of Donna Mazo was done by Colonel Charles T. Davis.
0: Thank you, Wilson Brown, for answering those questions. Thank you. As I have said, we in radio believe that radio has a tradition of good programs that lingers fondly in our memory. But it has something more than that. It has splendid tradition of radio pioneers, people who have acted in programs, who have created them, and who have helped to make radio what it is today. And here is news commentator John B. Kennedy to pay tribute to one of the finest of these pioneers, Colonel Charles T. Davis. He has a most unusual and dramatic story to tell. John B. Kennedy.
2: None of us who associated with Colonel Charles T. Davis in radio can ever forget him. I worked with him on the old Collier's Hour, on which he collaborated with my old friend Malcolm Laprade. Colonel Davis Graham was a most unusual man. He was a retired English army officer who had served in India and Mesopotamia. He was bronzed of medium height and quite handsome. I've always thought it amazing that an Englishman with his background should, in the early 20s, when radio was quite new, see the possibilities that American radio had and should become a radio writer, director, and actor.
0: Two of the most famous characters he acted were Old Man Donaldson and Donna Mazo. Isn't that so, John?
2: That's right, Graham. They were two of the most famous characters in early radio, and he, with Malcolm Laprade, was the first writer to do dramatizations of motion pictures for radio. But the Collier's Hour, the first magazine of the air, which started in 1927, was really his baby. He helped write the script, he cast it, and he acted roles in it. And that program itself was a real pioneer. For instance, one day before rehearsal, we were talking in the studio. What do you think of that idea, Tom?
3: I think it's all right, John. I don't see why we shouldn't have people in the studio watching our broadcast. What do you say, Fred?
4: Oh, but, Colonel, it's never been done.
3: Well, just because no other programs have had an audience in the studio is no reason why we shouldn't.
4: Yes, but it's disillusioning for people to see us reading scripts.
3: Oh, we can't keep this thing a mystery forever. I wouldn't be a bit surprised if someday almost all programs had people in the studio watching them.
2: Well, Colonel, it's certainly an innovation.
3: It wouldn't be our first. After all, here we are on a Sunday night program, and people said we would never dare play popular music on a Sunday night. But we did. And now a lot of other programs are doing the same thing. And now, if you people have your scripts, we'd better start rehearsing.
2: Sometime in 1929, the Colonel became very ill. But he continued directing the program, helping to write it and to act in it. He had to undergo a very serious operation, which he postponed until the show was off the air for the summer of 1929. Shortly before we returned to the air, he had his second serious operation. But he kept in touch with the program, even though he was far too ill to work on it or to attend to the broadcasts. I never can and I never shall forget the Collier's Hour broadcast of January the 12th, 1930. It comes to me again quite vividly. We were broadcasting from the lodge in what was called the Cathedral Studio of the old NBC building on Fifth Avenue. The cast was on the stage, and in front sat an eager audience. Our cast was in the midst of a dramatization of a current Collier story.
5: Don't get the idea I'm afraid of her, but she did go down to see Joe Smythe this afternoon.
6: Aye, and you ain't sure as to what she might do, eh?
5: No, I wouldn't be a bit surprised if she's up to something. I feel she knows more about the murder than she lets on.
2: Colonel, this is a surprise.
6: Jolly well had to come over just to see how things were coming.
2: Well, old man, how do you feel?
6: Splendid, old man. Splendid.
2: But, Colonel...
6: Shh. John, there's a broadcast going on.
2: Well, I'm certainly glad to see you here.
5: Enough. Now, what's the difference? You might as well hang for two murders.
2: Graham, the Colonel sat in the studio during the rest of the broadcast. He was terribly ill. But he was just as interested in everything that went on as when he was helping direct the show and write the script. His courage never deserted him for one moment. But the most amazing thing that struck me was his attire. He was immaculately dressed in white tie and tails, as though his appearance at this broadcast marked some special occasion, and probably it did. It must have been an agonizing effort for him to appear at all. But something I'll never forget occurred when I made my sign-off announcement. I was announcing the features of next week's show. Next week, ladies and gentlemen, we will bring you an interesting dramatization of the new Guy Gilpatrick story, and John Erskine, the famous author, will appear in person. Tell you about it. Graham, that was what the listeners heard. But if they only could have been in the studio, what they would have seen was this. As I finished my final announcement, Colonel Davis left his chair, and he walked up to the microphone. He opened his mouth as if to talk into the mic, and I could see him desperately struggling to speak, but he couldn't utter a sound. He tried again. Then he shrugged his shoulders and slowly walked back to his chair. I always felt that he wanted to say a last goodbye to the radio audience in America to whom he had given so much. Several weeks later, I made this announcement at the close of the Collier's Hour. Since the inception of Collier's Hour 3 years ago, ladies and gentlemen, you have heard either the voice or the work of Colonel Thomas Davis. We regret to say that you will hear them no more. For on Wednesday morning, Tom Davis died. In his passing, radio lost a pioneer artist, Collier's Hour a valued associate, and I a very dear friend. Colonel Davis was a soldier and a gentleman. Epitaph enough for any man.

0: Be sure to listen again next week when we will bring you the story of a man who makes a living dying on the radio. Inside information on how the election returns will be handled over the radio. And more of the human interest, the glamour, the comedy, and the drama that are found behind the mic. This is Graham McNamee speaking. Good afternoon, all.
1: Is written by Mort Lewis. Original music is composed and conducted by Ernie Watson. Fred Allen and Ted Malone were impersonated by Ward Wilson, and this is the National Broadcasting Company.
2: Behind the Mic from October 27th, 1940. I'm Greg Bell, and next on Win Radio was its Robert Sheckley science fiction story, The Native Problem, as produced for X-1. 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
3: With his faithful valet Cato, Britt Reid, daring young publisher, matches wits with the underworld, risking his life that criminals and racketeers within the law may feel its weight by the sting of the Green Hornet.
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3: The great car roared into life. A section of the wall in front raised automatically, then closed as the gleaming black beauty sped into the darkness.
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5: 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And Cato, if it'll help us find the truth, we're going to cross him good.
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0: From the far horizons of the unknown come tales of new dimensions in time and space. 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

0: Now, X minus one, and tonight's story, The Native Problem.
1: To begin with, my name is Edward Danton. I've always been a misfit. Oh, that's all right. I'm not sensitive about it. In fact, I've grown rather proud of it. I just don't fit in the modern 22nd century world. There was no place in all of New York City, from Norfolk to Bangor, where I felt at home. And it was the same in every other great city complex on Earth. In school, I flunked such elementary subjects as group acculturation, sibling fit, values recognition, and folkways judgment. There was only one thing to do. As practically every misfit in the past century had done, I decided to migrate to deep space and find a place where I could call my soul my own. I told my best friend Al Trevor of my plan.
2: Good night. You're really going, Ed?
1: That's right, Al. Just as far from this solar system as I can get.
2: But why, man?
1: You've played 12-handed bridge with me, Al. You know what a dope I am at mass dancing. I'm a misfit. I want to get away. And it's not like in the days when the ships used the old Michelson drive. With these new GM subspatial torque converters where we can travel in a matter of months what used to take them 30 or 40 years.
2: Well, I hate to see you go.
1: One more thing, Al. I'm going to give you my breeding certificate.
2: Oh, now, Ed, we couldn't let you do
1: that. You and Myrtle want two children, don't you?
2: Well, we've always wanted to have two, but you mustn't
1: give... I won't need a breeding certificate where I'm going. As a matter of fact, I may even find it impossible to breed at all.
2: Oh, that could be rather frustrating, old man.
1: Well, maybe after a while I'll find a girl pioneer. In the meantime, there's always sublimation.
2: True. What substitute have you selected?
1: Vegetable gardening. Might as well be practical, you know.
2: Might as well. Well, old man, good luck, and thanks for that breeding certificate.
1: The next day, I took off for the stars on a government ship. The spot I picked was out in what they call the New Territories. The planet I finally settled for was ideal. A calm, watery place dotted with fertile islands, blessed with a mild, uniform climate, and absolutely uninhabited. When they left me there, I took formal possession and christened the place New Tahiti, for obvious reasons. At first, it was fine. I was busy exploring, growing vegetables, and building a shelter. After that, though, time began to drag. I had to do something. But what? I was marooned on this deserted planet, and it might be years before another Earthship would land here. And then, miraculously, it happened. A ship came out of the skies and headed for a landing on my own private island. It was an ancient Michelson drive job, battered and scored, but bearing a proud legend painted on its nose. The Hutter people, it read. When the ship landed on the beach, I ran out to meet it, forgetting that I must have looked more like a naked savage than a fellow Earthman.
3: Hey, there in the ship!
4: Stop where you are!
1: Welcome to New Tahiti. Boy, am I glad to see you folks. What's the latest news from...
4: Stand back there. Take another step and I'll shoot.
1: What, is something wrong?
4: What's your name?
1: Edward Danton. What's yours?
4: Simeon Smith, military commander of the Hutter people. And this is Jedekiah Franker, my second in command.
5: How come you speak English, boy?
1: Me? Well, I've always spoken English.
5: Where are the others? Where are they hiding?
1: There aren't any others. Just me.
4: I see.
6: Father, can't we come out now?
4: No, get back in the ship, Benita.
6: Then I'll watch from here.
1: Say, she's pretty. Your daughter?
4: Huh.
5: What do you think, Simeon?
4: It's what I expected. Ingratiating, fawning, undoubtedly treacherous.
5: Yeah.
4: His people won't show themselves, you notice?
5: Uh-huh.
4: Probably waiting in ambush. I think an object lesson is in order.
5: Right. Put the fear of civilization into them.
1: Hey, don't point that gun at me.
6: Father, no. He hasn't done anything yet.
5: This way the others will know we mean business.
6: It isn't right.
4: Let him have it, Jedekiah.
1: No, wait! Hey!
4: He's running for the woods. Shoot him, Jedekiah.
5: Okay.
4: Shoot him. We've got to teach these savages who's boss.

You're listening to The Native Problem. Tonight's attraction on X-1. Friends, for as many years as any of us can remember, the sadness that polio has brought to so many homes has been almost unparalleled. But a greater sadness than this lies ahead for any who may from now on catch polio, because it may be due to carelessness. Vaccination against polio, the well-known sock shots, is more than 75% effective. And it's due to such vaccination that there was a drop of 47% in polio cases last year. But this year, vaccination has been lagging. There are 108 million persons under 40, and of these, only 45 million have had as much as one shot of the vaccine. And please remember that while the first and second shots are helpful, the third shot is necessary for maximum protection. Now, there's plenty of vaccine, and the doctors are anxious to cooperate. Remember, the end of polio is at hand, but it takes three visits to the doctor to lick it. Can you afford not to go?

0: back to X-1 and the native problem.
1: I was just plain lucky to get back to the friendly cover of the forest without stopping a bullet. It was obvious these people were too jumpy just then to listen to reason and believe me when I told them that I was not a native, that I was all alone here. I decided to wait a while. About dusk, I crept through the woods to get as near their ship as I could without being seen. They had come out of their ship. There were several dozen men and women and a few children. They were grouped around a campfire eating. On the edges of the group were several armed men looking toward the woods with apprehension. I watched while their leader, Simeon, stepped into the circle of firelight to address them. I could hear everything he said plainly.
2: Friends, we have come at last to our long-awaited home, our promised land. Behold, a land of milk and honey, a place of bounty and abundance.

0: Guard duty. Forts like Fort Harrison were stocked and defended by mixed groups. Riders carried warnings across long distances, regardless of settlement or ethnicity. And frontier families shared ammunition, livestock protection, and shelter. The threat made unity a practical requirement, not just a political choice.
1: 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This is America 250, with roots right here in the Shenandoah Valley.
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3: The next morning, as they were bustling about unloading their spaceship, I walked down to the beach and headed straight for them with my hands held out to show them that they were empty. The sentry stopped me at the point of a gun, and in a minute, both Simeon and Jedediah came running up, covering me with their weapons. I stood still, my flesh creeping in anticipation of the bullets someone might fire at me any minute.
4: So you have come back.
3: I'd like to explain.
4: I am the leader of these people. I am the big chief fella. You, big fella chief, your people?
3: There's no need to talk that way. I told you yesterday. I have no people. There's just me. I speak English.
4: Unless you're honest with me, you're going to regret it. Now, where's your tribe?
3: I'm an Earthman. Are you deaf? Can't you tell by the way I talk?
4: Now, listen, you.
5: Excuse me, Simeon. I don't believe I have met your friend.
4: Professor Baker, this savage here claims to be an Earthman.
5: Oh? You are an Earthman?
3: That's right. My name is Edward Danton. Only a few months ago, I left Earth on a spaceship.
5: How was it powered?
3: By a GM subspatial torque converter.
4: What do you think, Professor?
5: It's amazing. Truly amazing. His grasp of colloquial English bespeaks a fairly high level of intelligence, which points up a phenomenon frequently met with in savage societies, namely, an unusually well-developed power of mimicry. Our friend Danta, as his original uncorrupted name must have been, will probably be able to tell us many tribal legends and myths.
3: Oh, come off it, Professor. I'm an Earthman.
5: No, no, my poor friend, you are not. Obviously, you have met an Earthman. Some trader, I dare say, stopping for repairs.
6: We saw signs that a spaceship once landed here, Professor.
5: Oh, confirmation of my hypothesis.
3: That was the government ship that dropped me off here.
5: It is interesting to note how his almost plausible story lapses into myth at various crucial points. He claims this ship was powered by a GM subspatial torque converter. Now, this is a nonsense syllabification, since the only deep space drive is the Nicholson. He also claims that a journey from Earth was made in a matter of months, since his untutored mind cannot conceive of a journey lasting for years. If we know that no space drive, even theoretically, can reach here from Earth in less than 30 or 40 years...
3: Then GM must have been developed after you left Earth. How long have you been gone?
5: The Hutter ship left Earth 120 years ago. We are mostly fourth and fifth generation.
4: Now, come on, Danta. Where's your tribe? Why are they hiding?
3: This is preposterous. What can I do to convince you I'm from Earth?
4: That's enough. We won't stand for back talk from natives. Where are your people?
3: There's only me.
6: Maybe a taste of the black snake whip will loosen his tongue.
4: Later, Jedediah. His tribe will come around for handouts. Natives always do.
6: Then let's put him to work. Danta, you can join that work gang over there unloading supplies.
3: No, thanks. I'll go back.
6: Chief said no back talk. Why are you natives always so bone lazy? You'll be paid as soon as we unload the beads and calico. Now get to work.
3: What could I do? I joined the work gang and unloaded the ship. By 8 PM, we had finished. I sneaked off to sit beside a mountain spring near the ship. In a few minutes, Anita, the pretty girl I had noticed the day before, came and sat beside me.
7: Hello, Danta. Oh.
3: Anita, do you think I'm a native?
7: What else can I think? Everyone knows how fast a spaceship can travel.
3: Times have changed since your people left Earth. By the way, they weren't in space all that time, were they?
7: No, they originally settled on a planet called Lantu. But there was a native rebellion. We barely managed to escape.
3: In that case, I can understand why they're so nervous about aboriginals.
7: Oh, but don't worry, Dada. Things will be better when the council takes over.
3: Who are they?
7: A council of elders. They're men of goodwill who detest violence. And if you and your people are really peaceable...
3: I haven't any people.
7: Yes, I know. But if you and your people are really peaceable, you're sure to prosper under the rule of the elders.

0: was no use. I couldn't even convince her. But as we sat together and talked, I began to forget my problems. I was enchanted by her. I think she liked me, too. After a while, as though it were the most natural thing in the world, she was in my arms, and I was kissing her.
1: What's going on here?
2: Zedekiah.
1: You. You're a disgrace to your people. Are you out of your mind, girl? You can't mess around with a dirty native and keep your self-respect.
0: Now, just a minute, you.
1: Shut up. As for you, you've got to learn something and learn it good. Natives don't fool around with hotter women. I'm going to impress that little lesson on you right here and now.
2: Zedekiah, don't!
0: I've had enough from you.
2: Arthur, you struck him.
0: Well, he tried to hit me first. Get up, Zedekiah. You're not hurt.
1: Oh, my jaw. Help! Help! The natives are revolting! Help!
0: Well, that did it. People began to shout and run all over the place. Anita tried to calm them down, but it was no use. I took to the brush just before they turned a machine gun on me. And all that night I hid while armed parties went crashing through the woods, shouting and firing at shadows. It was a nightmare.
1: There goes one.
3: Quick, they're behind us. Turn the machine gun.
1: Got him.
3: No, they got away. Look, look there in the trees. Fireman, fire!

0: was like that all night long. By morning, I was exhausted, and so were they. I hid in the jungle and waited. I don't know what for. And then, along about the middle of the day, I saw Anita. I thought she was alone at first, and I knew she was looking for me. I stepped out in the trail in front of her.
1: Oh, it's you, Dunter.
0: Anita, I... There are men back there.
1: It's all right. They won't harm you. They came to guard me. Dunter, are you all right?
0: Guard you from me?
1: They don't know you as I do. At the council meeting today, I told them the truth.
0: You did?
1: I told them the fight wasn't your fault. I told them you were only defending yourself. And Jedekiah lied. No pack of natives attacked him. It was only you. And I told them this.
0: At last. Did they believe you?
1: Oh, yes. I explained that the native attack came later.
0: Native attack? Now, look, there wasn't any attack, Anita. There couldn't be. There aren't any natives. I could tell right then it was no use trying to convince anyone, even the girl I loved. It was then that I decided on a desperate plan. I sent Anita back to her people and waited for a time just to make them nervous. And then the next morning, I came striding into the middle of the Hutter camp.
2: Halt! One step more and I'll kill you.
0: I want to see Simeon.
3: All right, Jedekiah, I'll take over. Here I am, Danta.
2: Shall I shoot him, Simeon?
3: No, let him speak. Go on, Danta, what is it?
0: I have come here to bring you a declaration of war.
3: What?
2: I'll kill him now.
1: What is it? What happened? Oh, Danta, what is it?
3: It's war.
1: But I begged with you to bring peace to your people.
0: They wouldn't listen. It's war. All the tribes are gathering from every outlying island.
3: How many are there?
0: Many thousands. 50 or 60. We will fight to the death.
3: Danta, wait. Surely we can reach an agreement. Why shed all this blood?
0: There is a way.
3: I thought so. What do you want?
0: Equal rights.
3: Yes, yes. What else?
0: That is all. Except, naturally, an alliance between the ruling clan of the Hutters and the ruling clan of New Tahiti. In short, a marriage.
2: Never. We'll fight, even though we're wiped out.
1: We can't. We wouldn't have a chance. Except, Father. Except before it's too late.
3: How can I accept? Where could I find a Hutter woman who would sacrifice herself for a marriage like that?
1: Why don't you ask me?

So it came about. Anita and I were married and were very happy. The Hutters, too, prospered in their new land, and soon they began to build up a thriving new civilization. Anita and I and our family moved to one of the more remote islands, where we weren't so much in the thick of things. Sometimes people would come to see us and ask me to talk about my people, and I would tell them how they could not stand the white man's civilization and how they died off, all but me. It always made them feel very guilty, and somehow I liked to watch them squirm. As I said, I've always been a misfit.

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1: From September 26th, 1957, based on a story by Robert Sheckley, who also published under the pseudonym of Finn O'Donovan. His novel Immortality, Inc. was loosely adapted into a 1992 motion picture starring Emilio Estevez, Rene Russo, Anthony Hopkins, and the Rolling Stones' Mick Jagger. I'll name it, then wrap up When Radio Was right after this.

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4: 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And it's a way in which the consumers can have a little bit more control over who they share their data with.
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5: Welcome back. Before the break, we were talking about a 1992 science fiction motion picture, loosely adapted from Robert Sheckley's story, Immortality, Inc. It starred Emilio Estevez, Rene Russo, Anthony Hopkins, and the Rolling Stones' Mick Jagger. The name of that film is Free Jack. Although it was critically panned, there was one positive outcome. On that set, Rene Russo met her future husband, co-screenwriter Dan Gilroy. I'm Greg Bell, and we're done this time around. Be sure, though, to visit us at the website, whenradiowas.com. Until next time, I bid you farewell.
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2: I'm Heather Bosch. Passengers and crew from a ship where there was a deadly hantavirus outbreak are heading home. CBS's Remy Innocencio.
3: We asked the World Health Organization's chief, Tedros Ghebreyesus, this. With passengers flying home to the United States, what is your message to Americans who are still scared?
4: We have been repeating the same answer many times. This is not another COVID, and the risk to the public is low. So they shouldn't be scared, and they shouldn't panic.
2: 17 American passengers will be evaluated at a quarantine center in Nebraska. President Trump says he's rejecting Iran's response to the latest U.S. ceasefire proposal, calling it unacceptable. More from CBS's Holly Williams.
5: Iran responded to a U.S. proposal for a peace deal, according to Iranian state media. That American proposal reportedly includes a moratorium on Iran's nuclear enrichment and an end to restrictions in the Strait of Hormuz. One obstacle to ending this war will likely be the ongoing deadly clashes between Israel and Hezbollah, the Lebanese militant group backed by Iran.
2: Now that the U.S. Supreme Court has weakened the 1965 Voting Rights Act, states across the South may be moving to redraw congressional maps. Democratic and African-American Congressman James Clyburn tells CNN.
6: Why is it okay to have a 75% white district, and that's not racial? If you have a 45% black district, that is racial.
2: The cost of pampering mom on Mother's Day is going up. CBS News Sacramento reporter Connor McGill spoke with the owner of a flower shop.
7: This year, every step of the process costs more. 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
8: You learn how to stretch everything out, and you learn how to price things out, too. 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
2: The National Retail Federation says Americans are expected to spend a record $38 billion this Mother's Day. People in an Altadena, California neighborhood are surprised to see a bear hanging out in one of the trees. Victor Gonzalez lives nearby.
9: It's bizarre. Definitely not something you see every day, so it's pretty cool that there's people out here watching, but hopefully he doesn't get hurt.
2: Earlier this year, a bear was removed from underneath a man's home after it chose to hibernate in a crawl space. This is CBS News.
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2: New research confirms music does boost your endurance for exercise.
19: Researchers at the University of Jyväskylä in Finland had recreational active adults complete separate cycling tests at about 80% of peak power, one in silence, while the other, music. Cyclists exercising with self-selected songs within a tempo range of about 120 to 140 beats per minute lasted nearly 20% longer without feeling more exhausted. Heart rate and lactate levels were similar, suggesting music did not reduce the physical demands, but helped people tolerate discomfort longer. Michael Toscano, CBS News.
2: A rare split-color lobster won't be anyone's Mother's Day feast. The Wellfleet Shellfish Company posted photos of the lobster, colored half red and half inky blue, saying it was hauled in off Cape Cod last month. But instead of going to market, the company says the lobster will be donated to an aquarium in Massachusetts. I'm Heather Bosch, CBS News.
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12: WSVA's local AccuWeather for Harrisonburg and the Shenandoah Valley. Cloudy tonight, a shower and thunderstorm in the area, low 49. Winds will be north-northeast at 4 to 8 miles per hour. Passing shower tomorrow morning, otherwise clouds and not as warm. The high Monday at 66. Sunny to partly cloudy on Tuesday, the high 68. Looks like rain on Wednesday, the high 67. I'm AccuWeather forecaster Steve Williams on WSVA.
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21: I'm Greg Bell, and up first, George and Gracie with a very special guest. Then later, Peg Lynch and Alan Bunce as the couple next door. 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A whole series of special guest stars will stop by the Burns and Allen Show. And in this case, it's a dashing Hollywood leading man who dabbled just a bit in politics. Announcer Bill Goodwin creatively pronounces his name in just a moment. I'll just let you know it's from January 25th of 1950.
22: Are you reducing tooth decay with Amident ammoniated toothpaste?
23: Well, answer the man, George.
24: Of course, Gracie. I use Amident twice a day.
23: You can smile when you say that.
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0: With our special guest, Ronald Regan, yours truly, Bill Goodwin, Vee Benaderet, Hal March, Marvin Miller, Harry Lubin, and the Amident Orchestra. For healthy laughter, it's George and Gracie. And for healthier teeth, for fewer cavities, it's Amident Toothpaste. The theatrical club to which George Burns belongs, the Friars, is giving a testimonial dinner for movie star Ronald Regan. And George is going to be one of the speakers. We find him now preparing his speech.
1: Gracie, I've got a very funny opening. Would you like to hear it?
2: I'd love to.
1: Friars, friends, Toastmaster, and honored guest Ronnie Regan. As I look at our guest of honor, I'm reminded of a story. It seems
2: that George, I heard a terribly funny story that would make a great opening for your speech.
1: Look, I've got an opening. As I look at our... Gracie, please.
2: Oh, I can't help it, George. It's the funniest story I ever heard.
1: Well, if it's that funny, let's hear it.
2: I wish I could remember it.
1: I'll use the opening I've got.
2: It seems a shame to have to write a whole new speech. Why don't you just change the name and use the same speech you made for Sophie Tucker?
1: Brilliant idea. I'll say, tonight we pay tribute to Ronnie Regan, the last of the Red Hot Mamas. Gracie, what I said about Sophie Tucker wouldn't fit Ronnie Regan.
2: No, huh?
1: No. You see, one was discovered singing in a restaurant and the other playing football.
2: Oh, really? Where did Sophie play football?
1: For Notre Dame.
2: Oh, you're right. That wouldn't fit Ronnie.
1: Oh, no. For your information, Gracie, Ronnie was an outstanding bat.
2: Well, Sophie's outstanding on both sides.
1: Look, what I need is some facts about Ronnie's life so I could finish this speech.
2: You know, I can tell you what the girls at the beauty shop say about Ronnie Regan. Some of them have dated him.
1: They have?
2: Mm-hmm. You know how girls feel about handsome movie stars.
1: Sure.
2: Well, I found out handsome movie stars feel the same way about girls.
1: I imagine Ronnie's popular with the girls.
2: Yeah, well, you know, it's hard to decide who's more popular, Ronnie or Bill Goodwin.
1: It's neck and neck, huh?
2: Every night.
1: Yeah, let it go.
2: Well, have I been a help to you, George?
1: Tremendous.
2: Oh, I'm glad. I wanted to put you in a good mood before I told you about the dream I had last night.
1: What was that?
2: Well, I dreamt that you bought me a 1950 Cadillac, and I bought you a necktie.
1: That was a nice dream.
2: Yeah, here's the tie. Well, I've kept my end of the bargain.
1: And now I'm supposed to buy you a Cadillac.
2: Well, sure, because I dreamt it and dreams come true.
1: Well, tonight you can dream that I've changed my mind. Forget the whole idea.
2: But, George, this isn't my idea. It came from my subconscious mind.
1: There's another one? Look, honey, I wasn't born yesterday. I know that. Come in.
2: Blanche Morton.
3: Hello, Gracie. Hello, George.
1: Hiya, Blanche.
3: I just had to come over and tell you the dream I had about you two last night.
2: About us, Blanche?
3: Yes. I dreamt that George bought you a 1950 Buick.
2: A Cadillac.
3: Oh, that's right. Cadillac.
2: No!
3: Yes!
2: Well, that's remarkable. I had exactly the same dream.
3: No!
2: Yes!
1: Have you two Dolly sisters finished your act? Well?
2: Act?
1: I know you cook this up.
2: Cook it up?
1: What do you think I am, a jerk?
3: You better take that one alone, Gracie. I'm liable to ad-lib you right into a Ford.
1: Look, Rosie and Jenny. I'm not even getting a Ford, so relax. And as long as you're here, Blanche, I'd like you to listen to the opening of my speech.
2: Oh, it's for the Ronnie Regan dinner at the Friars Club, Blanche.
3: All right.
1: Friars, friends, Toastmaster, and honored guest Ronnie Regan. As I look at our guest of honor, I'm reminded of a story. It seems...
3: Oh, George, I heard a wonderful story that'll fit right in there.
1: I've got a story, you see.
3: Not as funny as this one.
1: No.
3: The husband said to his wife, "Why didn't you mend the holes in my socks?" And she said, "You didn't buy that fur coat I wanted, so I figured if you didn't give a rap, I didn't give a darn."
1: What's that got to do with Ronnie Regan?
2: Well, he wears socks.
1: Look, will you listen? Will you listen to my opening, please? Friars, come in.
4: Hello, George.
5: Hello, Gracie.
2: Oh, hello, Harry.
1: Hi, Harry. If you're looking for your wife, here she is.
4: No, no, George. I just dropped by to tell you about the dream I had last night. I dreamt that you bought Gracie a 1950 car.
2: No.
4: Yes.
3: I dreamt the same thing.
4: No.
3: Yes.
1: Well, Harry Richmond is back with the Dolly Sisters again.
2: George.
1: You can all relax. I'm not going to buy a 1950 car. We don't need it. It would be different if our car was a wreck.
2: It would, huh?
1: Come back here, Gracie. I wish I had some facts about Ronnie's life so I could finish the speech.
2: Well, I'll go over to his house and interview him for you.
1: Never mind. I'll get the information.
2: Oh, well, you'll be too busy buying me a Cadillac. Come on, Blanche. You can go along and meet Ronald Regan in person.
3: Oh, Gracie!
4: Isn't that disgusting?
1: Gracie is staying here.
4: And so are you, Blanche. Ronald Regan is nothing to get excited about. He's no different from me. We're both men. We're both flesh and blood.
3: Yeah. Except you got the flesh and he got the blood.
1: Just stay away from Regan's house.
2: Oh, come on, Blanche. Let's go out in the kitchen and have a cup of coffee.
3: Okay, Gracie.
1: Some acting.
4: Yeah. That wife of yours kills me, George. Imagine thinking she could get a new car with that dream idea.
1: Oh, I don't think she really expected it to work, Harry. She does those things for kicks. I remember once. Come in.
6: Mr. Burns?
1: Yes?
6: Hi, Mr. Brown from Hillcrest Motors. I've got your new Cadillac out front. You'll just sign here, please.
1: I'm not buying a new Cadillac.
6: But, Mr. Burns, I spent all day yesterday with your wife answering her questions, explaining the car to her. Mr. Burns, I've earned this sale.
1: I'm sorry, Mr. Burns.
6: Do you know what she asked me to do? Put the windshield wipers on the inside so they wouldn't get wet when it rained.
1: Well, look, I don't...
6: And listen, all the time she was talking, she kept running the automatic windows up and down.
1: What for?
6: She was cracking nuts.
1: Well, look, Mr. Brown, maybe in a year or two I'll buy a car from you. But right now you can do me a little favor.
6: Like what?
1: Well, you're a salesman and you listen to lots of speeches. Listen to the opening of this speech and see what you think of it.
6: Okay.
1: Friars, friends, Toastmaster, and honored guest Ronnie Regan. As I look at our guest of honor, I'm reminded of a story. It seems...
6: Oh, say, I heard a dilly you can use, Mr. Burns. You see, these three old men, 75, 85, and 95, are discussing how they'd like to die. And the first one says, I'd like to get it over fast, crash in a jet plane. And the second one says, I'll take freezing, that's just like going to sleep. And they both turn to the 95-year-old and said, well, how about you, Pop? And he says, I'd like to be shot by a jealous husband.
1: Goodbye, Mr. Brown.
6: Goodbye, Mr. Brown. You know, it sounds like you got a great speech.
1: I'm glad you like it. Schmo.
4: Hey, George. George?
1: Yes?
4: I just looked out in the kitchen. Our wives are gone. I'll bet anything they went to Regan's house.
1: Don't be silly, Harry. We gave them orders not to. They wouldn't dare.
4: Yeah, I guess you're right. They wouldn't dare.
1: Of course not.
2: Well, here we are, Blanche. This is Ronald Regan's house.
3: Oh, Gracie, I'm so excited. Imagine meeting that big, handsome movie star in person.
2: Oh, well, now don't expect too much, Blanche. You know on the screen they use all kinds of tricks to make those movie stars look good. Makeup and putty and built-up shoes and girdles and wigs and goodness knows what all. You may get quite a shock when you see Ronald Regan. Did you hear what I said?
3: No,
2: You may get... I said, you may get quite a shock when you see Ronnie Regan.
3: Oh, I don't think so. I've seen him from a distance. What a man. 6 feet.
2: There you are. On the screen, you only see two.
3: Just ring the doorbell, Gracie. You'll see how wrong you are.
2: All right. But don't say I didn't warn you. I've heard about these things, you know.
5: Yes, please, ladies. This humble person may be of assistance.
2: Well, caught you without your makeup, eh, Mr. Regan?
5: Excuse, please. Me not Mr. Regan. Me, Mr. Regan's boy.
2: His boy, huh? Do you look like your father?
3: Gracie, he's not Ronald Regan's son. He's a houseboy. He works for him.
2: Oh.
5: Yes, me, Wong.
2: Well, it's big of you to admit it. Is the Mr. Regan at home?
5: No, but I expect him very soon. Please to come in and wait.
2: Oh, we'd love to.
3: I'll say.
2: Isn't this exciting, Blanche, being in Ronnie Regan's home?
3: Oh, it's like a dream. If he walks in that door, I hope somebody pinches me.
2: Well, don't count on it, Blanche. He's a very nice boy.
3: Well, anyway, I can't wait for him to get here.
2: Me.
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12: WSVA's local AccuWeather for Harrisonburg and the Shenandoah Valley. Cloudy tonight, a shower and thunderstorm in the area, low 49. Winds will be north-northeast at 4 to 8 miles per hour. Passing shower tomorrow morning, otherwise clouds and not as warm. The high Monday at 66. Sunny to partly cloudy on Tuesday, the high 68. Looks like rain on Wednesday, the high 67. I'm AccuWeather forecaster Steve Williams on WSVA.
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1: And now back to the home of movie star Ronnie Regan, where Gracie and Blanche are awaiting his arrival.
2: Oh, I just saw him drive in the driveway, Blanche. It won't be long now.
3: Oh, Gracie, I'm so nervous. I just know I'll stutter and stammer when I meet him.
2: Oh, now calm down. You'll be all right.
3: I'll practice my diction. Oh, no, brown cow.
2: I think he'd like it better if you just said hello, Mr. Regan.
3: My knees are shaking. I'm going to stand behind this chair so I'll have something to lean on.
6: Oh, Wong, I'm... Well, looks like I have company.
2: How now, brown cow? I mean, hello, Mr.
13: Mr. Reagan.
14: You're Gracie Allen, aren't you?
13: That's right.
14: And look who's behind the chair. It's George.
15: What?
13: No, this is my friend Blanche Morton.
14: Oh, I'm terribly sorry. Please forgive me, Blanche. Is it all right if I call you Blanche?
3: Yeah, I like it better than George.
14: Imagine thinking you were a man. Well, it's the fault of the light in here. I'll make it dimmer.
3: Ha!

0: Please sit down, ladies. Now, to what do I owe the pleasure of this visit?
1: Oh, well, we want to find out all about your life, Mr. Reagan. You see, George is going to make a speech at your dinner.
0: Yes, so I've been warned. Told.
1: Well, now, tell me all about yourself, and I'll make notes for George.
0: Very well. I'll start by telling you where I came from. I was raised on a farm in Illinois.
1: Well, that certainly beats California. All they can raise out here is vegetables.
0: I meant that my father had a farm and I grew up on it.
1: Oh!
0: I went to a country school. This'll sound corny, but I actually had to walk 4 miles to the schoolhouse.
1: You poor boy. Did you go to college?
0: Yes, I went to college on a scholarship.
1: That certainly beat walking, didn't it?
0: Yes.
1: Well, tell me more about the farm. Did you raise any silos?
0: One of the biggest in Illinois, until a cyclone came along. I remember one summer we had 3 cyclones.
1: Really?
0: Yeah, but we had a good cyclone seller.
1: Oh, he must have been good if he sold you 3 cyclones. Well, so much for your boyhood days. Now, I want to know all about you now. How old are you?
0: You mean before we started this interview or now? I've aged considerably.
1: Well, how old are you now? And tell the truth, Mr. Reagan. I think it's silly for people to lie about their age.
0: Well, I'd say I'm about your age.
1: Oh, and out of college already?
0: Yes.
1: Now, tell me some exciting things that have happened to you.
0: Well, I've had a few narrow escapes hunting. See the bearskin rug in front of the fireplace?
1: Yes.
0: Well, that bear charged me.
1: How much?
0: He attacked me. If I hadn't gotten him, he'd have gotten me.
1: Oh, well, I'm awfully glad it was him. He makes a much better rug.
0: Thanks.
1: Now, is that the most nerve-wracking experience you've ever had?
0: Let's say it was the second most nerve-wracking.
1: When was the first?
0: It isn't over yet.
1: Well, now tell me all about how you happened to get into picture.
2: Come in.
0: Hi, George.
3: Oh, hello, Bill. I'm glad you dropped by. Would you listen to the opening of my Ronnie Reagan speech and see what you think of it?
0: Oh, sure, George. But listen, first let me tell you about the dream I had last night.
3: I dreamt that you bought Gracie a 1950 Cadillac.
0: Yeah, how'd you know?
3: You're the fourth dream I've seen walking. How did Gracie get you into this plot?
0: Well, she said she let me borrow the car to take my girls out.
3: You've got a car.
0: Well, it's a coupe. It only holds 3 girls. Gotta keep coming back to Hollywood and Vine for a refill.
3: Well, the new car is out.
0: Well, okay, I did my best. Let's hear the opening of your speech.
3: I think it's pretty funny, Bill. Friars, friends, Toastmaster, and honored guest, Ronnie Reagan. As I look at our guest of honor, I'm reminded of a story. It seems...
0: Well, go on.
3: Thanks. It seems there were...
0: Hey, I just thought of a... Get this, George. A girl was leaving home for the big city, so her mother said, "Now, Doris, don't ever let a man come to your apartment, because if you do, Mother will worry." So the daughter said, "Okay, Mom, I'll go to his apartment and let his mother worry."
3: Doesn't Afra have any straight men?
0: Now, just relax, George. What are you going to say about Ronnie Reagan after your opening?
3: Well, I'll tell about him being the president of the Screen Actors Guild.
0: Oh, yeah, that lucky dog. That's how he gets the girls.
3: What?
0: He got a law passed. Whenever a screen actor gets married, his little black book automatically goes to the president. Look at December alone. Jimmy Stewart, Cary Grant, and Clark Gable. He hit the jackpot.
1: Hello, dear. Hello, Bill. Look who I brought back with me.
3: Well, Ronnie, come in. Glad to see you.
0: Hello, George. Hiya, Bill.
4: Hello, Lucky.
1: Ronnie, tell George about the dream you had last night.
3: Oh, yes. Just tell me the model. I know the rest of it.
0: A convertible. Thanks.
1: I had a wonderful interview with Ronnie, George. I'll tell you about it as soon as I make us all some tea.
3: Good idea, Gracie. How would you like it, fellas?
4: I'll take a slice of lemon.
0: Just sugar for me.
3: I'll take cream.
1: Nobody wants tea, huh? Well, excuse me.
3: Just bring the other stuff, yes. Ronnie, I called Warner Brothers and got all the dope I needed for my speech. I'm sorry Gracie bothered you.
4: Oh, I didn't mind. But, man, how do you stand it every day?
3: It isn't easy. Once I decided to throw myself under a train.
4: Oh, George, you shouldn't have done it.
3: I didn't.
4: Oh.
3: I'll go collect my notes and run through my speech for you.
4: Okay, George.
0: Hey, listen, Ryan, I've been waiting to get you alone. What'll you take for Gable's book?
4: No sale, Bill.
0: But, Ronnie, you've got so many. To date all those beautiful dolls, you'll have to live to be 150.
4: With that incentive, I might make it.
0: Well, you'd know more about that than I would. You're closer.
4: I wouldn't talk, Bill. You're pushing 40.
0: Well, if I'm pushing it, you're dragging it.
4: Are you kidding? The girls are starting to call you the grand old man of Mulholland.
0: Listen, I could take a girl away from you with my hands tied behind me.
4: That's the only way they'll go out with you.
0: Ooh, I wish there was a girl here right now so I...
1: Well, here you are, boys. A slice of lemon and a lump of sugar.
0: Gracie, my romantic technique has been challenged by this character actor. Now, just for a minute, would you pretend that you're single?
4: Yes, Gracie, we'll try our techniques on you. Now, forget that you're married to George Burns.
1: But, oh, it takes time to forget a thing like that.
0: Well...
1: Well, that's long enough.
0: Okay, Ronnie, you start.
4: Ah, Gracie, you're lovely, beautiful, enchanting. I kiss your hand.
1: Oh.
0: All right. Now it's my turn.
1: Oh, you love it, Bill. It tickles.
0: No, Gracie. It's my turn to show my technique, my line.
4: What line? Come with me, Gracie. We'll drive through the park.
0: Come with me, Gracie. We'll drive to the ocean and watch the moonlight on the water.
4: We'll go dining and dancing.
0: We'll have champagne and caviar.
4: We'll brush our teeth with Amident ammoniated toothpaste.
0: What?
4: You can't top that, Bill. Girls love Amident toothpaste.
0: Wait a minute, that's my line.
4: It leaves your mouth feeling fresh and clean, your teeth bright and sparkling. Amident is a grand wake-up toothpaste.
0: Ronnie, don't say it so good. I got a living to make.
4: More dentists recommend Amident than any other dentifrice. How about it, Gracie?
1: I'll go with you, Ronnie.
0: Oh, no, you won't. If he's furnishing Amident toothpaste, I'm going with him.
3: Well, Ronnie, I've got my speech all ready. Sit down, everyone, and give a listen.
0: Okay, George.
3: Friars, friends, Toastmaster, and honored guest Ronnie Regan. As I look at our guest of honor, I'm reminded of a story. It seems that...
4: Oh, George, I know a story that'll be great in that spot.
3: You like mine, Ronnie.
4: Ah, but wait till you hear this one. A spinster schoolteacher, sweet 36, and never been kissed, has her first date. Well, the moonlight, a smooth line, the fella kisses her. Immediately, she bursts out crying. She says, oh, how can I ever face those dear, sweet, innocent children tomorrow with two black marks against me? The fella says, what do you mean, two? She says, well, you're going to kiss me again, aren't you?
3: Ronnie, that'll never get a laugh. Now, please, everyone, let me do my speech. Friars, friends, Toastmaster...
1: Now, I think it's terrible the way everybody interrupts, George. Go ahead, dear.
3: Thanks. Friars, friends, Toastmaster...
1: Any man who's nice enough to buy his wife a Cadillac certainly deserves to try out his speech. Go ahead, George.
3: Friars, friends,
1: Toastmaster... Probably a wonderful speech. Show them, dear.
3: Friars,
1: George
3: friends,
1: is a fine speaker.
3: Oh, no, I can't continue. I... And in conclusion, ladies and gentlemen, I can only wish Ronnie Regan the success and happiness that he so richly deserves. I thank you. How long did that run, Gracie?
1: Exactly 10 minutes, George, and it's a beautiful speech.
3: Well, thanks for listening to it.
1: Oh, it was a pleasure, darling. Doesn't this new Cadillac ride beautifully?
3: Yes.
0: Gee, it's swell in the back seat, too, isn't it, Ron?
4: Wonderful. But how come the windshield wiper's on the inside?
3: I'll explain that sometime, Ronnie.

0: George and Gracie will return in just a moment. Join us again next Wednesday when we'll all be back. George Burns, Gracie Allen, Harry Lubin and the Amident Orchestra, and yours truly, Bill Goodwin. 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The George Burns and Gracie Allen program was transcribed in Hollywood, written by Paul Henning, Sid Dorfman, Larry Klein, and Harvey Helm, and produced by William Burns. And now here are our stars.
1: Gracie, next week our guest star will be the Bank of America.
2: The Bank of America?
1: Well, the same thing. Al Jolson.
2: Oh, he's wonderful. George, you know that $1 million robbery back in Boston? Do you think any of that money was Jolson's?
1: No, Gracie. Those armored trucks are too small to carry Jolson's loot. The Navy moves his money in battleships.
2: Oh, so that's why the Missouri got stuck in the mud.
1: Yeah, that did it. See you next week, Jolie. Good night, folks.
3: On January 25th of 1950, as you heard during his acting career, future President Ronald Reagan's name was often pronounced differently. After working in radio primarily as a sports announcer, he made his big screen debut in 1937. And by the time of that Burns and Allen appearance, he had worked in about 50 motion pictures. In the 1960s, while hosting the television Western program Death Valley Days, he ramped up his political career and was elected governor of California in 1966. A decade later, made his first run for president. Although losing the nomination to incumbent Gerald Ford, 4 years later, Reagan won the White House. I'm Greg Bell, and up next on Win Radio Was, we visit with the couple next door, right after this break.
4: With his faithful valet Cato, Britt Reid, daring young publisher, matches wits with the underworld, risking his life that criminals and racketeers within the law may feel its weight by the sting of the Green Hornet.
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3: 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Both were created and written by Peg Lynch, and she also starred, each time working alongside Alan Bunce as her spouse. 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

0: Now, Betsy, please, come on, finish your breakfast or you'll miss the school bus.
1: With Daddy?
0: Oh, Daddy worked late last night, so I let him sleep longer this morning. I'll call him in a few minutes.
1: Look at Bobby.
0: Oh, you are a Dickens. Yes, you are. You like this rattle? Huh? You like the rattle you do?
1: Can he understand you?
0: No, dear, not yet.
1: When will he be able to talk to me?
0: Oh, he'll talk to you in another year. Maybe less, maybe more.
1: How old was I when I talked?
0: Oh, you talked early. You were 10 months when you said Mama and Daddy.
1: How did I say it?
0: Oh, you said Mama, Dada.
1: Did I? Uh-huh. Mama, Dada.
0: That's right. Now you eat your breakfast, Betsy. Goodness, it's hot in here.
1: It wasn't hot when I got up. It was so cold, even my bathroom was cold.
0: I know it. There's either something wrong with the furnace or the way the house was designed. We either roast or freeze. It's so drafty.
1: I like it warm to get dressed up in the morning.
0: I know, dear. I do, too. Well, I turned the thermostat way up so our bathroom would get plenty warm for Daddy. I also put a heater on in there.
1: When I was little, what did I call bananas again?
0: Bamamas.
1: Couldn't I say bananas?
0: No.
1: Bamamas.
0: Really, bamamas. Oh, you want some attention too, Bobby, huh? Oh, you're such a dark. What was that?
1: Sounded like that.
0: For heaven's sakes, go see what's wrong. I'll bring the baby. I'll bring the baby.
1: Daddy,
0: go on, dear.
1: Daddy,
0: go on.
1: What's the matter?
0: We're coming. What's happened, dear?

0: feet.
1: Well, what is it?
2: What's the matter, Daddy?
1: Darling, don't just keep hopping around holding one foot after the other. At least tell us what's wrong. Did you step on something?
0: Yes.
1: Did you cut your feet? I mean, there wasn't any broken glass that I know of.
0: No.
1: Did you just stub your toe?
0: Oh, stub my toe? No, I burned my feet.
1: Burn them? Burn. On what? Well, sit down and I'll get something to put on them. You have to put something on them, right?
0: Don't go in the bathroom. Don't go in the bathroom.
1: Why? I've got something in the medicine cabinet for burns. How did you burn your feet?
0: The floor in the bathroom.
1: What?
0: The floor.
2: Wait, Mommy, look at the floor. It's melting.
1: Melting? What do you mean?
2: You can see Daddy's footprints, just like he said, stepped in some mud. It's all sunk in.
1: Why, good heavens. What's the matter with the bathroom floor?
0: I don't know. I don't know what's the matter. All I know is I walked in there and I darn near died. Oh, my feet.
1: Betsy, go downstairs and bring up the butter dish. Hurry up, dear. Bring up the butter dish. Why, look at the floor. Isn't that the funniest thing?
0: It is not very funny to walk on it with bare feet, I'll tell you that. Oh, it was like walking over a bed of red-hot coals.
1: Why, the whole floor is like thick, gluey, hot tar. Well, what did it, do you suppose?
0: That whole bathroom is like a hot box in
1: there.
0: Well,
1: dear, I turned the heat up high so it'd be warm for you. Then I put on the electric.

0: Yeah, poor thing.
1: All of a sudden, you know, I felt this terrible burn on my feet. I let out this yell.
0: I know. We heard you downstairs. I said, what was that?
2: Yeah, yeah. And I said, it sounded like Daddy.
1: Yeah, well, it was Daddy. I could hardly pull my feet out of that black, oozy stuff.
0: One good thing, you don't seem to have tracked any in here on the rug. What is it? What's it made of?
1: I don't know. It's some plastic composition that Mr. Rogers insisted on our using.
0: Mr. Rogers?
1: Yeah.
0: Here, hold your foot up. Let me get your socks on.
1: Yeah,
0: I'll
1: careful.
0: Care. I will.
1: Be careful.
0: I will.
1: Yes, yes, Mr. Rogers. Don't you remember?
0: No, I hardly remember Mr. Rogers. Honestly, when we were planning the house, it seems to me we saw him every day for weeks. Now he hasn't even been around to look at the house he designed.
1: Yeah, you know why, don't you?
0: Why?
1: Got the job of designing that. Careful now, that new manufacturing plant going up outside of town. Sure, Mr. High and Mighty, he can't be bothered with us now.
0: Well, I suppose he is busy.
1: Yeah.
0: He was nice, dear.
1: Nice. You call it nice to plan something for our new house? It practically burns my feet off?
0: Well, no.
1: Well, all right. Now, look, you call my office and tell him I won't be down today, will you? And then I want you to... What are you doing?
0: I'm trying to reach in and disconnect the heater.
1: No. Just leave it the way it is. We're going to call Mr. Rogers and get him over here. And I want Mr. Rogers to witness that sea of bubbling plastic just the way it is.
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8: 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A variety of tools and equipment were stolen, a number of which were Milwaukee brand power tools, including impact drills, hammer drills, sawzalls, and batteries. The total loss from this crime is estimated at over $3,000. We ask anyone who may have information about this investigation or any other crimes in our community to please call the Crime Solvers Hotline at 540-574-5050. Again, that number for Crime Solvers is 540-574-5050. 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Thank you.
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1: So you see that, Mr. Rogers? Did you see that mess?
10: Oh, yes. Mm-hmm.
0: I suppose it was the combination of the radiator, which was hot, and then putting on the heater. But even so, it doesn't seem to me it should start the floor simmering.
1: Simmering? That stuff was boiling. Literally boiling.
0: Well, now, dear, it wasn't boiling. You mustn't exaggerate.
1: Look, I'm the one with the burned feet.
10: Well, I must say it's certainly unusual.
1: Unusual? Is that all you have to say, Mr. Rogers? It's unusual?
0: Not

0: sound, dear.
1: Well,
0: now,
1: look, I'm sorry if I sound excited and mad, but I am excited and mad, and I consider you responsible for this, Mr. Rogers.
2: Well,
1: and
2: I would like to
1: just
2: say...
1: Just allow me to finish, if you please. As the architect, you should have known the dangers of this material. Trouble with you architects is you're always so anxious to experiment with new materials. Well, if it works, that's fine. But if it doesn't, you don't have to live with it, if I may remind you. We do.
0: The reason I turned the thermostat up so high, Mr. Rogers, is that the house doesn't warm up quickly. No. And then when it does, we just roast. After 15 minutes, it cools off and is terribly drafty. And while I don't like to hurt your feelings, Mr. Rogers, I can't help but feel that the draftiness must have something to do with designing the house. You know, dear, it is drafty.
1: Drafty? Look, just come on downstairs. Come on, come on. I just want Mr. Rogers to stand in our front hall. Mm-hmm. Practically a typhoon that just sweeps down there.
0: Oh, honey, does it hurt to walk? Of
1: course it hurts. Look, you go on down ahead of me. I'll limp my way down. Go on, Mr. Rogers.
0: When I sit reading in the living room, I always have to wear a sweater, and there's a breeze always on my feet. There. Now, you feel this awful breeze in the hall down here?
2: Oh, yes. Oh, yes. It is quite a breeze.
1: Yes, well, Mr. Rogers, don't you think we have a right to complain?
2: Oh, yes. Of course, I don't like to say this.
1: No. You go right ahead. I didn't mince words. It's your turn.
2: Well, first of all, in regard to the floor covering on your bathroom floors, if you will think back, I believe you will recall that I was opposed to using it.
1: Opposed? You recommended it.
2: No. I beg to differ with you. But I strongly urge the old-fashioned tile floor, which in the long run...
1: Mr. Rogers...
2: Just allow me to finish, please. But you wanted to save money, and you had a friend who was just starting a new business with this new and untried plastic tile. His own formula, you said. Some new plastic tile composition.
0: Harry Sidlow. That's right, dear. Harry talked you into it, and he has since gone out of business. Remember?
1: No. What I got from Harry was for the kitchen floor.
2: No. What is on the kitchen floor is what I insisted on. It is also a plastic composition. But that has been tried and proved, and although it was expensive, I think you'll find it will last longer than any of us.
0: I'm afraid Mr. Rogers is right, dear. I do remember now.
2: As for the draftiness, Mrs. Piper, I think if you'll recall, I also warned you about that.
0: What do you mean?
2: Well, you wanted a high stairwell with a winding stairway. And you also wanted no doors between the hall and the living room or between the hall and the dining room. Just arched doorways.
0: Oh, but they're prettier.
2: Oh, yes. Prettier, but draftier.
0: Well, it saved money not having doors there.
2: Well, you see, people who build houses don't always listen to the architect. Well, let's say you listen, but don't believe him. Then, when the house is finished, you discover that in the long run, you didn't save money because certain things have to be done over. Now, shall we sit down and discuss your problems?
1: And why, may I ask, didn't Mr. Rogers talk me out of buying that floor covering from Harry Sidlow?
0: Darling, as Mr. Rogers said, you didn't listen. Ah. Or if you'd listened, you didn't believe him. Anyhow, you said you were saving money.
1: Saving money, boy. Now we have to rip up our bathroom floor coverings and put new stuff down. Boy, gosh, what an expense.
0: And what a mess. Furthermore, I think Mr. Rogers was right. We'd better keep the radiators all turned off in the bathrooms until then. What I'm more concerned about are these arched doorways.
1: Well, you heard them. They're arched. We'll have to have special doors made that are rounded at the top, and special orders take time.
0: Yes, and we're in for a cold winter. If we don't do something about the drafts, we'll have to sit around bundled up all the time.
1: Well, I don't see that we can do much about it.
0: I suppose we could hang up something over the doorways.
1: Hang up what?
0: Wait a minute. I know. Here's a box of nails and the hammer. I was hanging up some pictures.
1: What?
0: Stand on a chair and pound in a big nail on either side of the doorway.
1: Do what?
0: Pound in the nails. Here, stand on that chair. Do that while what? I get those two old gray blankets we never use. One for each doorway. Here, I know just where they are, and let's try them.
1: Two old gray blankets for P6? How will that look?
0: Terrible, but isn't it better than catching pneumonia or having the children get sick? Now pound in the nails. We'll take the blankets down when company comes.
1: Oh, my gosh. After months, we finally get ourselves a beautiful new house. Now we have to hang up two old gray blankets to keep warm. Oh, boy, such is life.
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Couple Next Door from December 11th, 1958. Well, I'm Greg Bell, and earlier we had actor and future U.S. President Ronald Reagan as a special guest on the George Burns and Gracie Allen Show. Most certainly remember his second wife, First Lady Nancy Davis Reagan. That can you name his first? She was an Oscar winner. I'll have the answer and then wrap up when radio was right after this.

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3: 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Visa's Mark Nelson, head of consumer payment products, says Visa recently announced 7 new and exciting technologies. Mark shared a couple with me here.
4: But we've introduced a flexible credential whereby a single card can be what you want it to be depending on the transaction type. 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So if they want to share data with a third party, it can enable a better shopping experience all through AI. And it's a way in which the consumers can have a little bit more control over who they share their data with.
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5: Welcome back. Before the break, I posed the following question. Name actor-turned-politician Ronald Reagan's first wife. The answer is Oscar winner Jane Wyman. Following the divorce in 1949, 3 years later, Reagan married his future first lady, Nancy Davis. I'm Greg Bell, and we've come to the end of another show. But hey, remember to visit the website, whenradiowas.com. And until next time, I bid you farewell.
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0: make any promises, okay? I can't even promise that I won't hurt you in the end.
1: You think I can?
0: But up until that point, I will rock your world if you let me.
2: You want another one? I know you do.
3: The lesbians in space, the other side of midnight.
4: Identify as a lesbian, black, female, and some people might call me a little bit masculine. What's your philosophy? Tell me, what does my life look like through your eyes?
5: I don't have any foregone conclusions about you because I don't know you. And I think that's really important. A lot of people will try to pigeonhole you because of your identity. They will say, okay, well, you just said that you were lesbian and that you were black, and that's what I was talking about. So that means that you must support transgenderism because we added the letter onto the flag. That's wrong.
2: I think we get more information about space and unidentified flying objects from lesbians in space than we've gotten so far. I'm not saying we're not going to get more. We may well get more, but I'm saying we haven't really gotten anything so far. Lesbians. Kate Martin, WNBA. Pretty-ish, long blonde hair, big smile, 6 feet tall, very popular. Great. She was dumped by her team in San Francisco, the Golden State. The Golden State team dumped her, the Valkyries. I don't know a stupid name. And it's too bad. She hasn't been picked up yet. I keep waiting for her to be picked up by Indiana, which is where Caitlin Clark is. And Caitlin Clark and Kate are buddies. They worked well together in Iowa. They worked well together on their college team. It was a good partnership. I hope that happens again. I'm Walter Sterling. We've got Mateus Boom Boom from Hollywood with his film report for you. This is Sterling Every Damn...
6: The people of Walmart.
7: Clay County, Florida. Yeah, social media influencer has found himself in a pickle with the law and facing serious charges after he posted a video online claiming to catch a sexual predator in northern Florida. Jay Carnicom is his name. He's 32 years old. Pretty popular on the TikTok. And he has a thing called Dads Against Predators, where, yeah, they're looking for pervy people looking at targeting at dating children and sexually assaulting children. Well, this guy met an apparent, an alleged child molester wannabe at a Walmart. And that was not good for the child molester wannabe. He got beaten up a little bit, slapped around. And it was all, of course, recorded for social media. And that's where the problem comes in, because Jay Carnicom, he's 32 years old. Not that really matters. Anybody who is going after children, predators on children, is okay by me. So, yeah, Clay in Clay County, Carnicom, slapped this guy around, posted it online, and then the law came. And they didn't come for the perv. They came for the vigilante. In these days where lawlessness rules everywhere, a lot of citizens have taken it in their own hands. And why are they doing that? It's because they feel powerless to stop the crime around them. And judges are allowing perverts and criminals just to walk free after being arrested. Carnicom's now facing a litany of charges. Could spend a little time behind bars. I think this guy should receive a pardon from the governor of Florida. Ron DeSantis, if you're listening now or a member of your staff, let's drop charges on this guy and let's give him like a day, a proclamation of some sort. I like that. And I like that a lot. For the people of Walmart, I'm Velo Hool. Sterling, every damn night.
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11: CBS News Brief. Police in Laredo, Texas say a Union Pacific Railroad employee has discovered multiple bodies inside a boxcar. Six people are confirmed dead. Temperatures were in the upper 90s when the bodies were found. Laredo is on the U.S.-Mexico border. American passengers on a cruise ship hit by a deadly hantavirus outbreak are coming back to the U.S. where they'll be monitored. Here's CBS's Jerika Duncan.
12: They were evacuated by a specially equipped 747 that flew to the Canary Islands to get them. They were among more than 100 passengers and crew on the ship that anchored off the coast. Global health officials have tried to calm fears about the spread of the disease.
11: Israeli Prime Minister Benjamin Netanyahu tells CBS's 60 Minutes the war with Iran is not over.
13: I think it accomplished a great deal, but it's not over because there's still nuclear material, enriched uranium that has to be taken out of Iran. There's still enrichment sites that have to be dismantled.
11: CBS News Brief. I'm Christopher.
14: WSVA's local AccuWeather for Harrisonburg and the Shenandoah Valley. Cloudy tonight, a shower and thunderstorm in the area, low 49. Winds will be north-northeast at 4 to 8 miles per hour. Passing shower tomorrow morning, otherwise clouds and not as warm. The high Monday at 66. Sunny to partly cloudy on Tuesday, the high 68. Looks like rain on Wednesday, the high 67. I'm AccuWeather forecaster Steve Williams on WSVA.
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17: My name's Carl Weisecker, and I'm a mentor, a big brother with Big Brothers Big Sisters of Harrisonburg, Rockingham County. I've been a big brother three different times over the last 15 years. People ask me how much time it takes or why I became a big. It's

0: probably just a few hours a month. We always have a great time together, and I don't see it as something I have to do. It's something I get to do. And it isn't about time. It's about showing up. One kid, one consistent adult. I didn't choose to become a big brother because I had all the answers. I became a big brother because I saw the need and wanted to help. I've remained a big brother because the connections I've made and the experiences I've had go beyond what I can describe with words. To a kid who could benefit from some extra one-on-one time, new experiences, or someone to talk to, a few hours a month can really make a difference. Many local boys have been waiting over a year for a big brother. Will you join me? You can learn more about becoming a big at the local Big Brothers Big Sisters website, beabig.info.
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3: This is weather for Sterling every day on Sunday night. I am meteorologist Dr. Dave Iser. For the West, a warming trend will continue through tomorrow, with night and morning low clouds restricted to the Pacific coastal areas and adjacent valleys. Tomorrow will be the hottest day of the week, with temperatures 10 to 20 degrees above normal. So we're going to see widespread areas of 80s and 90s, and then we're going to see 100 to 110 and possibly even higher. In fact, we do have an extreme heat warning that has been issued by the National Weather Service until 8 p.m. tomorrow night for the desert areas. Record high temperatures are certainly possible. Then, cooling with a deepening marine layer through the end of the work week as an area of low pressure approaches the west coast from the Pacific. For Sacramento specifically, sunny and hot tomorrow with a high temperature near 96 degrees. Tuesday, still in the 90s, then 80s for the rest of the week. Overnight lows will be near 60 degrees. By the end of the week, we'll see mid to upper 50 degrees overnight. So at least it cools off some during the overnight hours. But please be careful if you're going to be outside during the hottest part of the day, if you're anywhere close to the desert. This is meteorologist Dr. Dave Iser with Weather Report 6 and 36 past every hour, only right here on Sterling every damn Sunday night.

0: look up in the air, and a car will drive by with tinted windows, and the undercovers inside will tell you, yeah, that's the guy, or no, that's not the guy. In this particular case, when the detectives moved in to grab this individual who was not involved in any crime, instead of just saying, okay, what's this all about, they would have handcuffed him, brought him outside, and the undercover would have said, nope, that's not him. They would have filled out what's called a UF-250, and they would have sent the man on his way. Could he have sued the police department? Sure, he could have. He wouldn't have gotten any money for it. But what did this guy decide to do? He starts fighting with them. And then it turns into a big brawl where somebody could have seriously got injured or cut. So this case is going to play itself out in the courts. I don't know if these cops are going to be cleared of this in this current environment. But if the guy just would have surrendered, there wouldn't have been this big brawl. So for more behind-the-scenes NYPD stories, be sure to check out my new book, NYPD. Behind the Blue Wall of Silence.
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1: As America marks its 250th anniversary, the story of our nation isn't just found in history books. It's found right here at home.
2: Unlike some parts of the South where loyalists and patriots fought neighbors, here in the Shenandoah Valley, disputes were often resolved through local courts and community arbitration. Families with divided loyalties generally avoided internal violence. Community leaders pushed cooperation to keep trade and farming intact. Unity was preserved because survival and productivity mattered more than political purity.
1: As America celebrates its 250th anniversary, Harrisonburg Media Group invites you to explore the local people, places, and moments connected to the American Revolution. 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Join us as we continue honoring America's 250th anniversary, sharing the Valley's connections that helped build a nation. This is America 250, with roots right here in the Shenandoah Valley.
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6: I'm Christopher Cruz in Washington. American passengers on a cruise ship hit by a deadly hantavirus outbreak are being flown to an isolation center in Omaha, Nebraska. They're on a specially equipped 747 that flew to the Canary Islands to get them. CBS's Ramy Innocencio reports.
7: A voyage meant to marvel at wildlife that for three passengers took a devastating turn. In the first days of the hantavirus outbreak, fear gripped the ship. Passengers followed strict hygiene measures, including masks and social distancing. And a few, near the end, posted smiles and selfies in the open air. Now, back on land, it's isolation and quarantine in precisely coordinated movements echoing COVID times.
6: And we've just learned that one of the American passengers has tested positive for the virus, but does not have symptoms. In a statement, HHS says the overall risk to the American public from the hantavirus and its Andes variant remains extremely low. More than 100 passengers on a Princess cruise ship are sick from a norovirus outbreak. The ship will dock at Port Canaveral, Florida, early Monday morning. It sailed on April 28th with more than 3,100 passengers on what was to have been a two-week-long cruise to Aruba, Bonaire, Puerto Rico, and the Bahamas, among other places. CBS's Jerika Duncan says Today Show co-host Savannah Guthrie posted a Mother's Day tribute to her missing mother, Nancy, on Instagram today.
8: The Instagram video shows images of the missing 84-year-old with her family. Guthrie wrote, "We miss you with every breath."
6: Israeli Prime Minister Benjamin Netanyahu says the war with Iran is not over. He spoke on CBS's 60 Minutes.
9: Somebody has to disarm them. Somebody has to then demilitarize Gaza. I would say disarm, demilitarize, de-radicalize, because you don't want these fanatics there.
6: President Trump today called Iran's response to the latest U.S. ceasefire proposal, quote, totally unacceptable, but offered no details. China today confirmed President Trump will visit from May 13th to the 15th. Former FDA Commissioner Dr. Scott Gottlieb tells CBS's Face the Nation, people should listen to their doctor, not HHS Secretary Robert F. Kennedy Jr. He had said when it comes to medications like antidepressants, they are risky and overprescribed.
10: For most Americans who take these drugs, they're very important and in some cases life-saving. And I would encourage everyone who is thinking about potentially stopping these medications based on the secretary's comments to consult their doctor.
6: New York Knicks fans cheered their team to victory today in Philadelphia. The Knicks defeated the Philadelphia 76ers 114-144. This is CBS News.
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0: William B. Davis, the great William B. Davis, brilliant actor and a great guy. Believe it or not, this is not bragging. This is, I'm as stunned as anybody else. He was in that scene with Roy Thinnes, William B. Davis and Roy Thinnes. And my wife and I fell in love over that scene. How does that happen? Nobody falls in love over sci fiction. You know, they fall in love with Sleepless in Seattle. We didn't fall in love with that. We fell in love with this stupid scene. It was the most brilliant scene I'd ever witnessed on television. Cancer Man and Roy Thinnes arguing over how we run, how the aliens control the planet. And I got in touch with both of them, and I asked them if they would come and recreate the scene at our club. And they did. I couldn't freaking believe it. And then we were so stupid, nobody recorded it.
1: You presume to dictate duty to me? Have you any idea what the cost of your actions is? What their effect might be? Oh, you to give them hope. We give them happiness. And they give us authority.
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0: series with the Spurs, 114-109 out at the Target Center. Anthony Edwards dumping 36 points on the Spurs. Boy, that's a great Mother's Day present for the people in Minnesota. While the Knicks, in the meantime, blow out the 76ers, they win that series with a sweep, 4-zip, 144-114. There you have it. Some great hoop action on Mother's Day. Happy Mother's Day, the tail end of it, to those who are mothers of all sorts. I'm Kate Delaney. What a weekend it was. First, we swing into the rundown here on America Tonight. Virus update. One American testing positive, another symptomatic. We're going to dive into that. Plus the Iran war. The president calls Iran's latest response totally unacceptable because we keep hearing about the possibility of, wow, maybe there's going to be an agreement, but the president announced that no, this is not what we want to see. So do the math on the 28 days and where we are. And let me catch you up on a couple of other things. The Israeli Defense Forces on Sunday conducted strikes throughout the day on a whole bunch of areas in southern Lebanon. They said they targeted Hezbollah infrastructure. The strikes come as some of those talks are scheduled between Israel and Lebanon and Washington later this week. What's the death toll there? The Lebanese Minister of Health released what their updated death toll is from the strikes. They say 2,800 killed, 8,700 wounded. Where did the totally unacceptable come from? Well, most of the news that breaks, and this broke late in the afternoon on Sunday, comes from a social media post, of course, Truth Social, where the president often responds to things, and he said in giant letters, totally unacceptable. He just read the response from Iran's so-called representatives. He said, I don't like it. Thank you for your attention to this matter. Boom, that's it. That's what he put on Truth Social. So that response comes after Iranian state media reported late on Sunday that Tehran had sent its response to the U.S. proposed text outlining a possible end to the ongoing war. And that response was sent through Pakistani mediators. So right now, once again, nothing has shifted there except for this. U.S. CENTCOM said, you know, Central Command said in a post on X on Sunday that the number of commercial vessels redirected by the U.S. blockade against Iran is now up to 61, three more than the previous update that, of course, was given on Saturday. CENTCOM says that more than 20 warships are enforcing the blockade. So four commercial vessels have been disabled by U.S. forces. So you're up to date on that. And, of course, we know what we're talking about with the Strait of Hormuz and the effect that that's had on the world's oil supply. All right, let's dive into the Hanta virus at the top here, too. As I said, one American tested positive, another symptomatic, and that's according to the HHS here, you know. So they're saying passengers on board the MV Handeis cruise ship that began disembarking on Sunday morning in the Canary Islands, where they were transferred to charter flights back to their home countries. The number of confirmed and probable cases of this Hanta virus on board the ship has risen to 9, including 2 people confirmed to have, we know, died from the virus. One person who is suspected to have died from the virus, 17 U.S. citizens on the ship coming back to the U.S. As of Sunday, it is that one passenger positive for the virus. That's according to our Department of Health and Human Services. The passenger who tested positive for the virus will be transported to the Nebraska Biocontainment Union, a unit, upon getting home. And I think that passenger is now home. So this is awful what's happened on board this ship. And it's raised the awareness of, you know, Hanta virus. What is it? How does it spread? And it can cause, we know, serious illness and death. And it can spread from person to person, but it is rare and it is only one subtype from South America that that will happen, that you can do from person to person. So really wild, like I said, what's happened on that ship. We keep talking about Iran, and where we are with Iran. And I'm going back to that because Chris Wright on a Mother's Day Sunday, part of the talking heads, the swirl, I call it, of political conversation that happens on cable and it happens and it happens on the networks. So Chris Wright said this. He was on NBC. He said this about what is happening in the Iran situation from his point of view.
1: I don't think we've heard a clear resolution from Iran yet. Given the state of the government in Iran, things just move slowly. Communications are difficult. There are multiple factions. This is a regime under serious stress.
0: And he was also asked, of course, about gas prices. There were a lot of people on Mother's Day that went to visit their mothers. And we know that gas is not cheap. Gas has gone up across the board. Could be a lot higher depending on where you live. We've gone through and picked apart the various places where we know it's super, super high. And here's what he said about gas prices.
1: Again, I can't predict the price of energy in the short term or even the medium term. But what we're doing is ending a 47-year conflict. Iran has fought death to the United States for 47 years, death to Israel. And as we saw when the conflict broke out, they attacked all of their neighbors in the Middle East that had no involvement in the conflict whatsoever. If you have a hostile, unstable power like that, you simply cannot allow them to have nuclear weapons. That was a consensus opinion all my adult life. I'm shocked to see Democrats come out of the woodwork now, somehow not worried about Iran getting nuclear weapons.
0: The national average for regular gas, gallon of it, is $4.52. Interesting fact, lowest state average, Oklahoma, $3.95. Highest state average, California, $6.15. Dig around, look for places that are offering discounts for rewards and all that kind of thing, because that's happening at a lot of stations, depending on whether it's a club like a Sam's Club, etc., or even convenience stores. John Pistol, formerly from the TSA, talked about what happened on Frontier Airlines. It's a really crazy story on Friday night. Happened out of Denver, a flight that was headed to LAX. Somebody was walking across the runway, and the airline, of course, plowed over him, killed him. He was sucked into the engine, and he breached the airport, it looks like. Here's what he said.
2: It is a huge field, if you will, with multiple runways and miles of security perimeter fencing.
0: Yeah, so of course, if you've ever been there, it is. He's right. You feel like you're almost in the middle of nowhere because you're not really that close to the city. And this person, you can see it, the video shows you where the plane just couldn't have avoided him, just smashed into him. Happened at 11 o'clock in the evening. There were 224 passengers and 7 crew on board that Frontier airline. The person was struck and partially consumed by one of the engines, like I described it. This was that flight taking off from Denver to LAX. Wow.
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0: was Mother's Day, so I think it's awesome. I saw a lot of people that were jamming up some of the restaurants to do, go to brunch and do all those kinds of wonderful things you do to celebrate mom. As somebody who was very close to their mother, lost my mother 10 years ago to cancer, we always think about her, and it was a great, big, wonderful day for my family as we were celebrating my nephew graduating from the University of South Florida, where I watched over 500 get their degrees. And it'd been a while since I'd been at one of the ceremonies. And it's just so inspiring to see, you know, they had the oldest person who had gotten a degree was in their 70s. They went back to school and they had graduated with honors. There was another graduate who had said that, I thought about going to college when I was 18. I just didn't have it. I just didn't think I could do it. I didn't, you know, the money, everything. And I went into the Coast Guard and I loved it. And then I got out, you know, I did it for 10 years. And when I got out, I went to school and it was scary. And then he graduated and had high, high honors. And hearing the stories, I mean, it was just wonderful. So an opportunity, because over the weekend, on Mother's Day weekend, there were a lot of colleges that celebrated students of all sorts getting all kinds of degrees with all kinds of obstacles, monetary obstacles, physical obstacles, what some would say age obstacles, whatever it is. And just a huge congratulations to all of them. I couldn't be a prouder aunt. How about some applause for everybody who got those degrees from all colleges of all sorts, right? Yeah. It's like trade schools. You know, it's not easy to go through a trade school, and a lot of people, and it's smart, are going to trade school when you have the aptitude for it. You want to do it. You want to learn a trade. I mean, bravo. Same thing. Whatever it is, it's that life of learning in some way. And that's what I realized when I was sitting there and saw what a wonderful, wonderful thing. All right. Things that you missed maybe over the weekend. And it included that, you know, it was, again, another weekend, I mentioned this, where people were traveling, and so there was lots of conversations about gas. And I said this, you know, the best thing you can do when you're pinched in any way, ask a bunch of questions. Ask people. Go to thegasbuddy.com. Find out where you can get the best deal on gas in your area, because it does vary. I've seen this where, hey, where I live, it can be 15 cents more in one place than it is in another place. So find the better place to go. Same thing with food prices, because, of course, food prices are changing depending on how things are being delivered. So it's the same thing. Look around and find the best place where you can get the best deal and figure out that way, you know, around it. All right, this does happen. We haven't heard things like this in a while, although it is, trust me, it is happening. I've talked to enough people at the border, and I know enough people in the Border Patrol that deal with this. But six people were found dead on Sunday inside a Union Pacific cargo train in Texas City along the southern border. The bodies were found in a train, a cargo box in Laredo, Texas. It happened like 3:30 in the afternoon when they uncovered that. And of course, Laredo lies on the border between Mexico and the U.S. Union Pacific operates across the border and is the only railroad that services all the points into Mexico. Did you know that? Temperatures on Sunday were in the low to mid 90s. They haven't released much on how the people died, or the genders, the ages, and, you know, all of that. But it's obviously a terrible, terrible thing. And Union Pacific, of course, is working along with anyone in law enforcement to investigate what happened there, because we know there are a lot of people that are taken advantage of. There are a lot of people that are trafficked, and when they can get them on, or they're trying to escape whatever situation, and then they get on these train cars, and it ends up in a terrible, terrible tragedy. So just absolutely awful. I mentioned also, speaking of tragedy, that I had been at the USF graduation, you know, lots of smiling faces and pictures and all that great stuff. But they had a terrible thing that happened there. There were two students that were doctoral students, super smart kids in their 20s, and they were killed. And this was weeks ago, and they found the remains of one student, Nadia Bristy, finally on Sunday. She was the second missing University of South Florida doctoral student. And the details are just gruesome, and the actions of the suspect, what the Hillsborough County Sheriff is saying, is absolutely nothing short of pure evil. Bristy and a fellow doctoral student, Limon, both 27, originally from Bangladesh, were last seen in the middle of April in Tampa, and then his body was found on a bridge that connects Tampa to St. Petersburg, and then, you know, they spotted a black trash bag on the shoreline just south of where he was found. And they discovered human remains, you know, there. And it is a sick, terrible, twisted, horrible thing. They were apparently, and which regardless of this, but they were apparently popular students. And so the roommate of the one is in detention. He's awaiting trial. And he's being held in jail due to the brutal and violent nature, of course, of the alleged crimes. And at that, at the ceremony, you know, at the graduation, they took a minute to remember them. They were mentioned several times during that because they would have received their degrees. And they had a moment of silence for them and, you know, recognize them, which I thought was a really good thing. And you could kind of hear some of the gasps from people that were there, you know, realizing, knowing what had happened, and just really, really tough. We jump to Cuba because this is something else that's being discussed a lot. And what's the update there? And since February 4th, if we go all the way back to February 4th, the U.S. Navy and Air Force have conducted at least 25 flights. The U.S. military gathering these flights are surging off the coast of Cuba, right? So they've conducted at least 25 flights using manned aircraft and drones, most of them near the two big cities, Havana and Santiago de Cuba, and some coming within 40 miles of the coastline. Most of the flights were by P-8A Poseidon Maritime Patrol aircraft, which are designed for surveillance and reconnaissance, some by another form of a drone that specializes in signals and intelligence gathering. It's pretty interesting. And these high-altitude reconnaissance drones have been used, too, along in some of those flights. And they're notable not only for the fact that they can get so close to the coast, which puts them well within range of gathering this intelligence, but for the suddenness of their appearance prior to February. You know, it'd be publicly visible flights were rare in that area. And, of course, the timing of it. And the president has talked about Cuba a lot lately and talking about that he said he would visit a free Havana before leaving office. And then there was an oil blockade of the island, as you know. And so a lot has happened with Cuba. Cuban officials are dismissing the suggestion that their communist-run government poses any danger to the U.S. They say they are open to negotiations. They have vowed to conduct an extended guerrilla war against U.S. forces if they're attacked. So for the Pentagon and what they're saying, they're not really commenting on that. But we've seen what happened in Venezuela, which was successful to capture Maduro and move on from his regime. And could this unfold in Cuba, where the people most people are barely surviving on what they have to eat and are suffering massive, massive blackouts consistently there. Terrible, the blackouts and some of the situations. So we'll see what happens, but keep your eye on that story because I think that's going to start to get hotter depending on what happens with Iran. We're bringing back a favorite. A lot of you have asked for it. So along the lines of what did you miss, the weekly rewind coming up on the flip.
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5: CBS News Brief. An American has tested positive for the hantavirus but is not showing symptoms. That person's being flown to the U.S. on a special plane at this hour, along with 16 other Americans who are on a cruise ship hit by a deadly hantavirus outbreak. More from CBS's Remy at Asensio.
6: One French passenger started showing symptoms on the flight home. All five of its nationals are now in isolation.
5: Conditions in Sudan are bad and getting worse. Save the Children's Jonty Sirripto on CBS's Face the Nation.
7: We're doing what we can, but it is not enough. We simply do not have the resources. Our colleagues there, we have about 150 colleagues in Darfur. All of those have lost their home. They are displaced themselves.
5: Republicans are gaining the upper hand in the political battle over redistricting. CBS's Aaron Navarro reports from the White House.
8: Voters will still have the final say, but the new maps might give Republicans enough cover, with only a few competitive seats up for grabs this November.
5: CBS News Brief. I'm Christopher Cruz.
9: WSVA's local AccuWeather for Harrisonburg and the Shenandoah Valley. Overnight, a shower and thunderstorm, low 49. Winds north-northeast at 4 to 8 miles per hour. Monday, a passing shower or two. Otherwise, clouds and not as warm. A high Monday at 66. Tuesday, sunny to partly cloudy with a high 68. Clouds and showers, breezy day on Wednesday. A high Wednesday afternoon at 67. I'm AccuWeather forecaster Steve Williams on WSVA.
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11: 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We are W.

0: wine here on the show. And that means we... Yeah, we're going back. What did we talk about that as we bounce forward is interesting? And, of course, it's always going to be what's the latest on Iran. We know that's heavy, heavy on people's minds for good reason, right? We have people who are serving in various capacities that are in the line of fire, so to speak. We're looking at oil and the 20% of the world's oil that goes through the Strait of Hormuz. And all the other factors that trickle down to us in the suburbs. So the president was on Hugh Hewitt's show, and he has pretty much said this all the way along, I think, for sure. If we went back into the archives, which we're doing here for Rewind, but last week this is what he said about the Iran situation and anything moving forward proposal-wise.
1: One way or the other, we win. We either make the right deal or we win very easily from the military standpoint. We've already won that.
0: Yeah, so, you know, the concern isn't winning. The concern is wrapping it up, right? And he's saying that one way or the other. That's we've won. That's it. Boom. So, yeah. And in Iran... And I talked about this last week. What's happening with the people there? The war disruptions mean massively higher costs. And there is a ton of lost income because of what's happened since the end of February. So they're feeling the strain as it continues to drag on. And especially depending on where they live in Iran, but really pretty much anywhere, they're exposed because of the massive reliance on fuel and how much of it passes through the state of Hormuz, the Strait of Hormuz. So the state of things has a big effect, a choke point for about a fifth of the global oil and natural gas trade, because that's the other part of it. So, yes, that was part of the conversation last week and part of the conversation this week, I'm sure, as well. I mentioned that the Hanta virus, and the Americans that are now back in the States, and what the another confirmed case and one that has also popped up on the radar. And what is it like to get this mysterious virus that it's been out there and people might have been aware of it? I wasn't aware of that particular virus and how you usually could possibly get it through rats. But, this survivor of it, Christian Musan, said this is what it feels like.
2: Well, you know, I had that 1 week where I was sick with flu-like symptoms, and it just wasn't getting any better. And I honestly, in my mind, I was thinking, I have to get back to work. I've got, you know, a big event at work, so I've got to get better. So I went to the urgent care. And, you know, they couldn't pinpoint what I had. They only have so many tests at urgent care. So then I went to our local hospital, community hospital of Monterey. And I went to the ER after that evening getting a terrible cough. I had a horrible cough, and that was my lungs filling up with fluid. I went to the ER the next morning, and that's when, I think in a couple hours later, I was put under life support.
0: Wow. I mean, think of that. The worst thing ever. I don't know about any of you out there when you've gotten a terrible chest cold, or maybe you deal with asthma. What it's like to not be able to breathe is the worst thing ever. People who suffer from COPD, and in her case, a weird virus, young children, lungs filling up, life support, wow. Surviving that and then being able to describe just how awful it is. Ted Turner died last week. He was 87. He had Lewy body, and that is just a terrible, terrible disease. We've had people on the show talking about having a spouse that's had it and what that's like going through that. But what was his legacy and what was he known for? And it's interesting because, of course, we know Ted Turner had an impact on what's happened, what happened with cable and how big cable became, and then other things that evolved as a result of CNN. You know, ultimately, you look at Fox, you look at other ventures that came, and maybe they would have come anyway, but he really broke open that door for sure. And I mean, he was an entrepreneur, a television producer, a media icon, a philanthropic person, and he founded the first 24-hour cable news channel. But he was known as somebody who struggled with depression. He was known for, when people did biographies on him, dealing with a father who is really, really rough on him. And he was asked by Robin Roberts about that in an interview. And this is what he said about what he learned from dealing with the father's situation.
3: He was tough on you.
4: Yes, he was, but it made me a better man. You either break down or you break out. The losers break down, the winners break out.
0: The winners break out. That stuck with me, right? And, you know, it wasn't just, so there was CNN, there was the Cartoon Network, there was TNT, MGM, all kinds of acquisitions for, you know, Ted Turner. It didn't just, it wasn't just the CNN in 1980. It was other things, the Superstation launch and all of that. I mean, his very first television station was in 1970. I mean, that was when he first jumped into it. And, you know, he followed into his father's business and all of that. And boy, it's interesting to look back and realize, and even I didn't realize how many different ventures that he had been in involved with. I mean, his nickname was the Mouth of the South for his outspoken nature, but he built these popular channels for sports, for cartoons, for movies, and he was a yachtsman. Remember that? And he played a big role in reintroducing bison to the American West, and that was huge. And he was involved in a lot of other things. And that Lewy body dementia, which is a progressive brain disorder, he revealed that he had that just over a month before his 80th birthday in 2018. And so in early 2025, he was even hospitalized with a mild case of pneumonia, but he recovered. So he survived by 5 children, 14 grandchildren, and 2 great grandchildren. So once again, RIP to Ted Turner, dead at the age last week of 87. And there was a lot of conversation about Ted Turner. The other thing that, you know, things that you might have missed that we talked about on the show included just briefly, and of course now it was Mother's Day on Sunday, but Nancy Guthrie, there, you think about how long we talked about that and how many of you wrote me emails about it and thought about your family and what are they doing and how come they haven't found out anything. So the Pima County Sheriff, Chris Nanos, says they've gotten closer to solving the suspected abduction of Nancy Guthrie, the mother, of course, of today's show host Savannah Guthrie. He was leading the investigation into the abduction from her home back on February 1st. And he last week had talked a little bit about it. And even on Saturday, he was asked by Fox News about what was going on. And he said that You know, he was asked if they were close to solving the case, and he said, we are. Didn't elaborate, but said that they are close. So it's been nearly 100 days in what they believe was the abduction of the 84-year-old. And there haven't been any updates in weeks and weeks. And they've offered rewards. They're still hanging out there. $1.2 million for information to solve the case is out there. And, you know, over the weekend, Savannah Guthrie had a montage of photos, a video that she put out on Instagram that was shared all over the place saying, we miss you, you know, with every breath, and we'll never stop looking for you. We're not going to be at peace until we find you. And she again urged the public to come forward if they had any information about her mother's disappearance, saying, call 1-800, you know, it's 1-800, call FBI, and that you could be anonymous, and the reward remains available. So, you know, somebody does know something, but it's not unbelievable that this happens, because it has happened in other cases, lots and lots of other cases. But as the reward is bigger, usually something breaks. Usually somehow, some way, something breaks, and that has not happened. You know, it has not happened. All right, so we're springing forward again, and this time odds and ends, including what's hot at the box office, plus a mic drop moment, and we have a giveaway on the show and a few other things happening if you join me here coming up in a few minutes on America.

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ends on the show. So a couple of things, including some sports shorts. In fact, I won't have you wait for sports shorts. Just a couple that I'm going to throw at you. I said them at the top. The T-Wolves beat the Spurs 114 to 109. And I said it was a great Mother's Day gift for a lot of people because now that series is tied at 2 apiece. Anthony Edwards, 36 points, 6 boards, and 2 assists for the Timberwolves. And the Knicks wrapped up the 76ers on the road in Philly, 144 to 114. Listen, in the first quarter, they dumped 43 points to 24 that the Sixers could manage to pull together. I mean, they just schooled Philly. It was not even close, right? And they had a couple of games like that. So Jalen Brunson, Josh Hart, and the Knicks are back in the Eastern Conference Finals, and they tied an NBA postseason record with 25 three-pointers in front of a wild crowd rooting for the road team and rolling past the 76ers, because New York's not that far away. Just shoot down the turnpike. They were there, and boom. Was it Philadelphia or was it New York Light? I'm not sure. But the Knicks fans scooped up tickets by the thousands at the Sixers Arena for the playoff games. They've been doing that for the past couple of years. They were raising brooms outside the arena and waving always Knicks towels once inside. Side, and they pretty much neutralized the 76ers fans that were there. Terrible, right? I mean, good for the Knicks fans. They didn't have to travel that far. They could get seats. Sometimes it's hard. It's very hard to get seats at the Garden for the Knicks because they have been playing well and they're in contention. So there you go. All right, a big shout out to one of our

our faves. He was on Author's Corner a couple of times. George Mills. He's written some great books. And so for his very first book, he sent me something. The very first book he ever wrote was called As the Journey Begins. And he wrote this really clever song about that was in about the book, right? Wildflowers Cliffside. Take a listen.

0: Check the bag two times. Crisscross. 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
4: CBS News Brief, an American on a special plane headed to an evacuation center in Nebraska has tested positive for the Hunter virus, but isn't showing symptoms. Here's CBS's Ramey Innocencio.
5: After nearly 17 hours of evacuations off of the MV Hondius, all of those American passengers are now on their way home. And their evacuation flight came in straight from Atlanta, Georgia, on the ground for less than 3 hours.
4: President Trump says Iran's response to a U.S. peace proposal is, quote, totally unacceptable. CBS's Aaron Navarro reports from the White House.
6: All eyes are now on Iran to see how they will respond to President Trump's rejection.
4: The Devil Wears Prada 2 sold more tickets than any movie in theaters in North America this weekend.
7: You could write a book. 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
4: Studio estimates Sunday show Prada 2 sold $43 million in tickets in this, its second weekend. It's grossed more than $433 million worldwide. CBS News Brief. I'm Christopher Cruz.
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10: WSVA's local AccuWeather for Harrisonburg and the Shenandoah Valley. Overnight, a shower and thunderstorm, low 49. Winds north-northeast at 4 to 8 miles per hour. Monday, a passing shower or two, otherwise clouds and not as warm. A high Monday at 66. Tuesday, sunny to partly cloudy with a high of 68. Clouds and showers, breezy day on Wednesday. A high Wednesday afternoon at 67. I'm AccuWeather forecaster Steve Williams on WSVA.
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0: We're at Red Eye Radio. He's Eric Carlin. I'm Gary McNamara. Good morning. Thanks for being here this morning. Coming up on the bottom of the hour, we'll get to what the president said about the latest Iran offer. Interesting. I was reading. Was it Brit Hume the other day was on X, and he was talking. He was quoting this one military expert who said, you know, attempting to say that the United States has failed and that Iran is victorious is just ridiculous. And I think it was James Rosen then who said, yeah, but the president said the sign of victory would be unconditional surrender. He's not asking for that now. And Brit Hume had to admit, yeah, okay, you know, you're right. It's still a great success for the United States, but the president keeps setting this high bar, and if he doesn't meet it, that's how the Democrats will judge it.
1: Mm-hmm. Sure.

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3: CBS News Brief. A special 747 is heading to the U.S. with Americans who were on a cruise ship hit by a deadly outbreak of the hantavirus. The WHO's Tedros Ghebreyesus.
4: When I say not worry, it doesn't mean there are no issues here, but it means we can handle it and it can be handled.
3: One of the 17 has tested positive for the virus but isn't showing any symptoms. The plane scheduled to arrive in Omaha, Nebraska this morning. Conditions in

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6: CBS News Brief. Health officials say a French woman and an American passenger have tested positive for hantavirus after they were evacuated from that infected cruise ship off Spain overnight. The WHO's Dr. Maria Van Kerkhove.
7: The risk to the general public, the risk to the people in the Canary Island is low, but we are actively following them because that incubation period is so long, up to 6 weeks.
6: A plane carrying all 17 Americans has just landed in Nebraska. President Trump heads to China this week for talks with President Xi. The Iran war expected to top the agenda after Mr. Trump called Tehran's response to a new U.S. proposal totally unacceptable. CBS's Aaron Navarro.
8: All eyes are now on Iran to see how they will respond to President Trump's rejection.
6: President's also expected to talk tech and Taiwanese independence. CBS's Anna Corrin.
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6: CBS News Brief. I'm Deborah Rodney.
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6: Now 26 past, America in the Morning continues. A driver in California has rescinded his guilty plea on charges related to a wrong-way crash that led to the death of a Los Angeles sheriff's recruit. In the 2022 incident, authorities say the driver fell asleep behind the wheel of his SUV and veered onto the wrong side of the road, striking 25 police recruits who were out on a morning run, one of whom died as a result of their injuries. The driver had entered into a plea deal with prosecutors to receive a suspended sentence and be placed on probation, but during the court hearing, the judge decided to sentence him to 1 year in jail. According to the driver's lawyer, the man who is behind the wheel has been diagnosed with a seizure disorder. The new information made them change their minds and decide to go to trial. Correspondent Ed Donahue reports that the fight between the Trump administration and ABC has expanded past comments made by Jimmy Kimmel in the wake of the incident at the White House Correspondents' Dinner.
7: ABC is accusing the Federal Communications Commission of trying to chill free speech. ABC has been locked in a dispute with the Trump administration over Jimmy Kimmel Live. But this time, it's ABC on the offensive over another show.
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7: The point of contention over The View is whether it's subject to equal time rules. It means competing candidates for office must have equal time. ABC says The View is a bona fide news program and is exempt. President Trump's FCC chairman, Brendan Carr, has indicated he intends to argue The View is not a so-called bona fide news program. President Trump has been critical of media outlets whose journalism runs counter to his agenda and sensibilities. I'm Ed Donahue.
6: America in the Morning is produced by Alexander Hinton. I'm John Trout. This is Westwood One.
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13: CBS News Brief. A plane carrying 17 Americans from the hantavirus-infected ship docked off Spain landed in Nebraska this morning. One tested positive. CBS's Bradley Blackburn.
14: On board, the cruise passengers were under the careful watch of medical crews, and now they'll be kept in mandatory isolation at the U.S. National Quarantine Unit in Omaha.
13: President Trump rejecting Iran's response to the latest U.S. peace proposal as unacceptable. Israeli Prime Minister Netanyahu tells 60 Minutes.
15: There's still nuclear material, enriched uranium that has to be taken out of Iran. There's still enrichment sites that have to be dismantled.
13: A retired police officer not surprised after a Frontier jet hit and killed someone who jumped the runway fest at Denver Airport.
16: It's too bad that something like this has to happen before, you know, in the heat get put on them before they do something that should have been done years ago.
13: CBS News Brief. I'm Deborah Rodriguez.
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12: No accidents, no delays that we're seeing up and down the valley or in central Virginia. But if you're seeing it and we're not saying it, call the WSVA Traffic and News Tip Line at 540-214-2500 and let us know. And we have an accident just coming into us. This one is southbound I-81, just occurred within the last couple of minutes here. This is southbound I-81 at mile marker 253 in Rockingham County. As you're approaching Harrisonburg, that accident, again, southbound I-81. Don't know any details about it, but as soon as we find out more, we'll let you know.
17: WSVA's local AccuWeather for Harrisonburg and the Shenandoah Valley. A couple of morning showers today, otherwise cloudy with the high of 59. Clear to partly cloudy tonight, a little chilly, the low down to 41. Sunny to partly cloudy, milder for Tuesday with the high jumping up to 69. Wednesday, mostly cloudy, breezy, couple of showers and a thunderstorm, a high back to 69. Then Thursday, partly sunny, cooler, the high dialed back to 60. I'm AccuWeather meteorologist Jason Caterina on WSVA.
12: 46 with rain falling. So far, we picked up 12 hundredths of an inch of rain since midnight here at WSVA.
18: For News Talk 92.1 and 550 WSVA, I'm Lyndon Kaiser. The Augusta County Sheriff's Office continues to investigate last week's stabbing of a woman in Verona as more details emerge. Sheriff Donald Smith reports that the initial investigation into the attack that occurred last Thursday morning indicates that no one else was in the home at the time. Smith emphasizes that based on current information that the stabbing was an isolated event and there is no ongoing threat to the community. Additional interviews regarding the case are scheduled for this week. No further information regarding the victim's name or current condition has been released. A reminder that the new signal to control traffic at the intersection of Route 340 and Island Ford Road in Rockingham County will begin full operation today. Ken Slack with the Virginia Department of Transportation explained on late afternoons that this light is a little bit more complicated to handle this intersection.
19: Because you've got the railroad tracks that are right next to Route 340 running parallel there. And they're definitely going to be integrated into that signal so that it prevents any possibility of folks, you know, stopping on the tracks or turning onto the tracks when there is a train coming.
18: The signal went into flash mode last week, and Slack hopes that this will reduce crashes and enhance safety in the area. Virginia State Police released its weekly crime statistics. In the last week, the law enforcement agency seized over 155 pounds of narcotics, and the total denied revenue from the seized narcotics was over $465,000. According to a news release, the breakdown of the narcotics recovered includes 105 pounds of marijuana, over 35 pounds of cocaine, 8 pounds of methamphetamine, and 6 pounds of fentanyl. 5 firearms were also recovered, valued at $2,500. Spokesman Matt Demline stated that the Virginia State Police remain steadfast in their mission to enhance public safety and uphold the laws throughout the Commonwealth while supporting the governor's initiatives on violent crime. And finally, WalletHub has ranked Virginia as the second best state for high school students to learn how to make smart financial decisions. Analyst Chip Lupo says the new report on the states with the best budgeting education in high schools gave the Commonwealth top marks for requiring students to take both personal finance and economics courses before graduation.
20: The study was based on 11 metrics, including the number of students required to take at least one personal finance course, average scores on the National Financial Literacy Test, and high school financial literacy grade.
18: Nearly 11% of Virginia schools rank in the top 10% of high schools nationally when it comes to academic performance and graduation rates, the 14th highest percentage in the country. Utah was named the best state for budgeting in high schools, and South Dakota the worst. For News Talk 92.1 and 550 WSVA, I'm Lyndon Kaiser.
12: Thank you, Lyndon. WSVA time is now 5:36. Good morning. Welcome into early mornings here on WSVA. I'm Frank Wilt. Lyndon Kaiser's in the WSVA newsroom this morning as we get underway on a rainy Monday morning. Some much needed rain. Not, haven't seen a lot, but at least a little so far. About 12 hundredths so far here at the WSVA studios.
18: Well, it was raining hard. It sounded good on the windowsill out here.
12: It did throughout the early morning hours, and I think it's just been a nice, light, steady rain. So, But we can use any we can get. So, and coming up, we'll tell you about our forecast. Not a lot of rain in the forecast, but we'll mention when we could get it. And some warmer temperatures headed our way, but certainly not tonight. Could be a little frost in some parts of the valley tonight.
18: Oh.
12: Yeah, again.
18: Again,
12: yes.
18: Right up to the last minute, I think the last freeze is supposed to be this week,
12: yeah,
18: right? This
12: absolutely.
18: Is it?
12: Actually,
18: huh?
12: Yes. So you're absolutely right. So that's coming up here on WSBA's Early Mornings.
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12: Happy birthday wishes going out today to Scott Hall, Barbara Bruce, John Lamb II, Shelby Wood, Whitney Thompson, also Jonathan McAfee. 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
12: We have an accident on I-81 southbound. This is at mile marker 253 as you're approaching the Harrisonburg area. No reports of any lane closures so far. We are not sure exactly what the details are on that. A couple of the emergency vehicles are there. Again, that is southbound I-81, mile marker 253 as you are approaching Harrisonburg. Be aware of that. Other than that, no other issues that we're seeing up and down the valley or in

0: for old Virginia. But if you're seeing it and we're not saying it, call up the WSBA Traffic and News Tip line, 540-214-2500, and let us know. WSBA's local AccuWeather for Harrisonburg and the Shenandoah Valley. Some showers this morning, giving way to some sunshine later today. The high near 60. Winds will be east-northeast at 4 to 8 miles per hour. Clear to partly cloudy overnight with a low near 40. Could see some frost in colder spots. Tomorrow, sunshine with a high at 69. On Wednesday, mostly cloudy and breezy with a couple of showers and a thunderstorm possible. The high at 69. Thursday, partly sunny and cool with a high near 60, and Friday mostly sunny with a high at 71. Temperatures start to warm up over the weekend, and they'll stay warm into next week, going up to 84 on Saturday, 86 on Sunday, with sunshine each day. It looks like we'll stay in the upper 80s for the first half of next week, and the low 80s for the rest of the week. 46 here at WSBA, and we picked up 24 hundredths, almost a quarter of an inch, of rain here at WSBA.
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0: 5:45 at WSBA, time for a spotlight on Valley Agriculture. Welcome to WSBA's Spotlight on Valley Agriculture. The month of May is Egg Month, and it is also Beef Month. And we are going to combine those two together when we're talking with Mary Rappaport now. She is a Consumer Affairs and Educational Director with the Virginia Egg Council. Welcome back, Mary.
6: It is so fun to be with you, Frank. I'm so glad that we're together.
0: I know. It's been a while, but you always come with some delicious recipes, and we're going to talk about some of your newest ones that sort of combine these two. But first off, like I said, it's Egg Month. It's also Beef Month. Let's talk about eggs and talk a little bit first off about egg production, how that's going. I think the last time you and me were talking, we had just went through a period where there was some good news that had just came out about how healthy eggs were. And I know that's a roller coaster of things, right, where people, right, one week, yeah, things are, we always joke, one week something's good for you, right, the next week, right, it's not good. Yeah. But eggs are one of those perfect foods.
6: Well, actually, the FDA has proclaimed eggs to be one of their on the healthy foods lists. And so that's great news. Of course, we knew it all along, mm-hmm, right? And in fact, I was thinking about this. One of the food scientists at Virginia Tech was telling me one day, the only food he felt was better that humans could eat was mother's milk than an egg, because eggs have so much in them. They have, right, so much perfect protein, and protein is made up of amino acids, and egg protein has every amino acid in the right amount. The other thing that eggs have that it's wonderful and most foods don't have is choline. Choline is like brain food, so folks that are older that you're worried about, you know, losing your mind, eat those eggs. Or if you have little children and you want them to be smart, eat those eggs.
0: Now, we're going to talk a little bit about Egg Month, but mm-hmm. this month, first time you guys have ever done this, mm-hmm. the Egg Council is teaming up, I guess, with the Beef Council for the first time this year. How did that come to be?
6: Well, you know, the eggs and beef, they're both perfect proteins, and it seemed just to be a natural thing. Eggs and beef have always been staples in Virginia. They're like iconic foods. And

0: different about eggs that have been pasture raised and the chickens have been pasture right. raised and things like that. You get a much, in some cases, I think a richer taste with that egg.
1: It's interesting. Well, you'll notice, first of all, is the yolk is more yellow.
0: Right.
1: And that comes from the little bugs and things like that, and little planting things that the chickens that are free range are going to eat. I was somewhere yesterday and talking to a physical therapist, and he said to me, you know, he only buys, you know, blah, blah, blah, this very bougie sort of high-end egg that costs $7 a dozen. And he said, what do you buy? And I said, I buy either Walmart or Kroger white eggs. And he was shocked when he heard that. And I said, you know, eggs are so nutritious as they are. And I go through so many eggs, I really can't afford $7 a dozen. I said, but there's an egg out there for everyone. If you want free-range eggs, that's for you. If you want an egg that has a little extra nutrition, like Eggland's Best has extra nutrition in it, because they've been feeding the chickens a feed that has extra things in it. But the actual egg itself is so nutritious on its own. Choline, lutein, a host of other nutrients. So, of course, as well as the protein.
0: Yeah, not to get off the track, but for just a minute, we're talking with Mary Rappaport, who is we have talked to for, I think it's safe to say, decades.
1: Dozens of years.
0: Dozens of years. a couple of years. And let's talk a little bit. I want to talk just a little bit about you and your job at the Virginia Egg mm-hmm. Council, because you've got a test kitchen mm-hmm. and you're constantly coming up with new recipes. Constantly. You're not taking them out of cookbooks and things.
1: No.
0: You're creating these recipes involving eggs.
1: Absolutely. What I'm working on now, and I want to come back around the holidays, because I'm working on a wonderful booklet for holiday recipes. Our recipe contest last year had to do with holiday recipes, so I'm taking the winners from that and I'm adding more recipes that we've used over the years. It has been so much fun to retest these recipes. I don't promote any recipe that hasn't been tested in my test kitchen and by my husband. He's my number one tester. If he says, then I have to tweak it a little bit more
0: or
1: forget about it. But he says, man, this is good. Then that's the recipe I want to share with the public.
0: We'll continue our conversation with Mary Rappaport from the Virginia Egg Council on tomorrow's program. I'm Frank Welp, and that's today's WSBA Spotlight on Valley Agriculture.
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5: WSBA's local AccuWeather for Harrisonburg and the Shenandoah Valley. Some showers around this morning, then clouds giving way to sunshine later today. High near 60. Tonight, clear to partly cloudy with a low near 40. Sunny tomorrow with a high at 69. A couple of showers and thunderstorms on Wednesday with a high at 69. And Thursday, partly sunny and cooler with a high near 60. Friday, look for mostly sunny skies with a high 71. Then we warm up to the mid-80s on Saturday with partly sunny skies, and Sunday partly sunny with a high 86. Looking ahead to next week, partly sunny skies expected for Monday and Tuesday with temperatures in the mid and upper 80s. Then we'll drop back to the low 80s for the rest of the week with some rain possible on Wednesday and Wednesday night and maybe some thunderstorms around next Thursday. We have 45 and cloudy skies, some light rain falling. So far, we picked up 12 hundredths here at WSVA. 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
6: Let's take a look at sports. I am Dave Rickert. The Gems Madison lacrosse team had its season come to an end on Sunday in the second round of the NCAA tournament as they lost at number one Northwestern 17-5. The Dukes end their season 14-7. The fifth seed of Virginia men's lacrosse team lost at home last night in the first round of the NCAA tournament to Georgetown 14-10 as the Hoos end their season 10-7. The Gems Madison baseball team lost to number 12 Southern Miss on Sunday 10-5 as the Dukes were swept at home by the Golden Eagles in their three-game series. JMU falls to 20-30 this season and they are 10-7. In the Sun Belt. The Virginia and Virginia Tech softball teams received at-large bids to the NCAA tournament on Sunday. The Hoos will play in the Knoxville Regional as their first-round game will be against Indiana on Friday night at 8 o'clock, while the Hokies will head to Baton Rouge for that regional hosted by LSU. Tech will play Sun Belt tournament champion South Alabama on Friday at 4 o'clock. For Major League Baseball Sunday, the Nationals lost at Miami 5-2, while the Orioles won at home against the A's 2-1, and the Wizards won the NBA Draft Lottery on Sunday as they'll have the number one overall pick in the draft next month. That's a look at sports. I'm Dave Rickert.
5: Thank you, Dave. WSBA time is now 5:56. Coming up at the top of the hour, a plane carrying the Americans who were on that cruise ship with the Hanta virus outbreak have arrived back in the United States. President Trump says Iran's response to the latest peace proposal is unacceptable. We'll get those stories from CBS. Lyndon's got an update on local news for us. Plus, we'll update you on traffic and weather. All coming up here on WSBA's Early Mornings. WSBA time is now 5:57. 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
8: A dry spring is causing disruptions for many local farms. That's according to Extension agent Rosemary Life, who says farmers in Rockingham and surrounding counties, they're seeing unusual field conditions this spring.
9: So we're definitely seeing farmers hold off. The planters aren't out in the field quite as much as normal. And I've even had farmers in my area irrigate their crop ground just so they can put the seed in the ground.
8: Irrigating in the month of May is high.

0: sharply unusual, according to Extension agent Rosemary Life. The Virginia Department of Agriculture and Consumer Services is reminding farmers to be aware of ticks while working in the field this spring. Wearing light-colored clothing can help to spot ticks more easily. Well, USDA meteorologist Brad Rippey takes a look at pasture conditions nationwide.
1: A lot of the problems kind of packed into a couple of regions, and a lot of that across the Great Plains and the Southeast, obviously. Numbers coming in this initial report of the season, greater than 50%, very poor to poor in a couple of states on the Great Plains, Nebraska, 72%, Colorado, 57%, very poor to poor. States in the 40 to 49% range, very poor to poor, include Montana, South Dakota, and Texas. As we flip to the Southeast, similar picture there, over 50%, very poor to poor in North Carolina. Their number is 64% this week. Georgia at 53%. And in that mid to upper 40s, very poor to poor range, we have South Carolina, Virginia, and Florida.
0: Meteorologist Brad Rippey with the U.S. Department of Agriculture. For News Talk 92.1 and 550 WSVA, I'm Ish.
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4: I'm Deborah Rodriguez. 17 Americans who'd been aboard the cruise ship hit with an outbreak of hantavirus arrived on a flight from Spain to Nebraska this morning. One passenger who tested positive and another showing symptoms were transported in biocontainment units. All will be monitored at a federal quarantine facility in Omaha. The World Health Organization's Director General Tedros Ghebreyesus.
5: When I say not worry, it doesn't mean there are no issues here, but it means we can handle it and it can be handled.
4: Former FDA Commissioner Dr. Scott Gottlieb on CBS's Face the Nation.
6: If you believe that the incubation period is about 2 to 6 weeks, they'll be at the peak of that incubation cycle some point this week. So I think we're about 2 weeks away from knowing whether or not there'll be additional cases that come from that initial outbreak on the cruise ship.
4: A French passenger evacuated in the Canary Islands tested positive as well. There's another ship raising concerns over a viral outbreak. CBS's Peter King from Orlando.
7: More than 100 passengers are reported sick with norovirus aboard the Caribbean Princess cruise ship, which has been on a 13-day cruise in the Caribbean. Passenger Donna Leonte says the infected vacationers are isolated.
8: They were asked to all stay in their room and quarantine. They're being checked on every single day by the medical staff.
7: Several crew members are also sick, but the CDC says the cruise line has followed all the correct protocols to treat those infected.
4: President Trump says Tehran's response to the latest U.S. peace proposal is totally unacceptable. CBS's Aaron Navarro.
9: What the U.S. proposed was just setting the terms for 30 days of talks to go over Iran's nuclear enrichment program, the lifting of restrictions on the Strait of Hormuz, and the lifting of economic sanctions, among other things, that have been placed on Iran.
4: Mr. Trump's expected to discuss the war and Taiwan's independence when he meets with President Xi in China this week. Oil prices are back over $100 a barrel today. U.S. gas prices holding steady at an average $4.52 a gallon. CBS's Maya Blackstone.
10: U.S. gasoline prices, they've surged approximately 50% since the start of the war with Iran. That varies widely depending on where in the U.S. you are, and that's according to AAA.
4: Beatles fans will have a new reason to visit London. CBS's Vicky Barker is there with details.
11: 57 years after their last live concert on the rooftop of their London headquarters, AppleCorp, the company founded by the Beatles, has announced that a seven-floor attraction will open on the site next year. Fans will have access to the rooftop and to the studios where the album Let It Be was recorded.
4: This is CBS News.
12: Go to the ends of the earth, half a world away. 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
15: A new survey finds businesses are scaling back investment plans.
16: Companies surveyed by the National Association for Business Economics say their sales remain resilient, but
17: costs have risen amidst the Middle East conflict, and that kind of has an effect of constraining profits and dampening plans for hiring and investment.
16: The association's Lester Jones says only half the businesses surveyed are passing their cost increases onto their customers.
17: As we see general levels of inflation grow and we see profit margins have pressure put upon them, then, you know, the ability to pass on price becomes a little bit less.
16: Michael Wallace, CBS News.
15: A devilish editor trumps an action adventure at the Mother's Day weekend box office.
18: Miranda, took you long enough.
15: The Devil Wears Prada 2 has edged out Mortal Kombat with $43 million in Devil's second weekend.
19: It's showtime.
15: Mortal Kombat, a close second with $40 million. Deborah Rodriguez, CBS News.
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2: We have an accident southbound to I-91 in the Mount Crawford area this morning. This is at mile marker 240. Expect possible delays if you're traveling through that area. Again, that's right close to the Mount Crawford exit at mile marker 240, southbound Interstate 81. If you're seeing it and we're not saying it, call the WSBA Traffic and News Tip Line at 540-214-2500 and let us know.
21: WSBA's local AccuWeather weather for Harrisonburg and the Shenandoah Valley. A couple of morning showers today, otherwise cloudy with the high of 59. Clear to partly cloudy tonight, a little chilly, the low down to 41. Sunny to partly cloudy, milder for Tuesday with the high jumping up to 69. Wednesday, mostly cloudy, breezy, couple of showers and a thunderstorm, a high back to 69. Then Thursday, partly sunny, cooler, the high dialed back to 60. I'm AccuWeather meteorologist Jason Caterina on WSVA.
2: 45 and cloudy skies here at WSVA. WSVA time is 6:06.
22: For News Talk 92.1 and 550 WSVA, I'm Lyndon Kaiser. Virginia Department of Health is reporting that a Virginia traveler who was on the cruise ship at the center of the hantavirus outbreak has now returned home. State Health Commissioner Dr. Cameron Webb told CNN over the weekend the unnamed individual is currently in good health and is under public health monitoring.
23: That passenger who arrived back in Virginia has been in touch with our local health district, has been receiving guidance from the health district in terms of what symptoms to look for and what those contingencies are. But that individual this time is not showing any symptoms, and we're continuing to stay in pretty constant contact with them.
22: Webb added that the Virginian is not currently isolating because they are not showing symptoms like fever, fatigue, or muscle aches at this time. The Virginia Department of Health is reporting that there are fewer than 30 U.S. citizens on board the ship, including less than five other potentially exposed Virginians. Shoulder widening operations and a mile-long sidewalk project are both scheduled to get underway today in Rockingham County, weather permitting. Brian Baer from the Virginia Department of Transportation reports that the expected completion date for sidewalk installation is August of next year.
24: On Route 11, North Valley Pike, watch for daytime turn lane closures and travel lane shifts. For a sidewalk installation between Jewell Street and the Harrisonburg Northern City Limits.
22: Baer says there will also be pilot truck and flagger traffic control on Route 340 East Side Highway between Port Republic Road and Route 634 Sapling Ridge Road for a shoulder widening and guardrail installation. That project will take place during the day through the end of August. Virginia U.S. Senator Mark Warner has introduced the Puppy Protection Act, a bill in Congress that would implement new regulations on dog breeders in the Commonwealth and across the country. If passed, the measure would require breeding enclosures to have sufficient space, guarantee outdoor exercise access, and ensure socialization with humans and other dogs. Anna Marie Malloy with the Humane World Action Fund says some people view dogs as simply a means to make money.
0: A lot of us have grown up with dogs and see them as our companions. Unfortunately, we're seeing an industry where they're viewed more as a commodity than so much as a companion.
22: Similar bills have been introduced in previous sessions of Congress, but have failed to make it out of committee. And finally, the 29th annual Virginia Fallen Firefighters and EMS Memorial Service is coming up next month. Firefighters, emergency medical service professionals, families, and community leaders from across the Commonwealth will gather to honor 8 first responders who gave their lives in the line of duty. Held in accordance with the Virginia Line of Duty Act, the ceremony serves as one of the Commonwealth's most significant annual public safety events, ensuring that the courage, sacrifice, and service of Virginia's fallen fire and EMS personnel are never forgotten. The memorial is Saturday, June 6th, in the Richmond International Raceway Complex Main Exhibition Hall. For News Talk 92.1 and 550 WSVA, I'm Lyndon Kaiser.
1: Thank you very much, Lyndon. WSVA time. 6:09 here on Early Mornings on this Monday morning. I'm Jim Brett along with Frank Will, Jacqueline Dobrin, Lyndon Kaiser, Dave Riggert, and Jeff Ishii. I went to the Orioles game on Saturday. And they lost again. They've been playing some pretty bad baseball for a while. And it's interesting, you know, you go and you do something for a while. Maybe you haven't done in a while. And you come back. And you know the thing that hit me the most? And it was later pointed out to me, yeah, it's been this way for years. They don't give you straws with your drinks at Camden Yards. It's a no-straw building.
2: Okay.
1: No straws. You just got to, even on, you know, you're paying probably $8 for a soda. I don't know what it was. My son bought it for me. And it's got that little lid that goes on top. Mm-hmm. And it has a hole in it, of course, to drink out of. But it's also a hole that you could very easily put a straw in. And he hands it to me, and I go, well, where's the straw? They don't have any straws. Huh? They don't have any straws? Now, I've been to arenas, mostly indoor arenas, where they will give you your beverage, if it's a soda, in the bottle. But they don't give you the cap. Why do they do that? They don't want you to put something in it and throw it on the court or the ice. You know, the last two places I've been to, the arena in D.C., that's what they do. So you know what people do now? They bring their own caps. It's amazing. You know, you have your little, there's a website, I forget the name of it, and I should have consulted it. But I figure I've been to Camden Yards, you know, how many times? And I don't know why they struck me the way it did. But it was just like, no straws. Why no straws? And I'm sure they've got a very good reason. You know, I'm sure it's either environmental or whatever. You know, we've got straws, though, we make out of recyclable materials, right?
2: Yeah, the paper straws.
1: Yeah. You know, they're not as good, but they're straw. And so I could have gone back and looked, but I just said, you know, you're paying $8 for a soda. So now I have to remember if I go to Camden Yards, I have to bring my own straw. These things just seem a little, you know, if you want people to come to your events and pay decent money and go through whatever you have to go through. You know, when I go now to Camden Yards, I pay for parking. there's a website called Spot Hero, and get a parking space in a Baltimore parking garage, which is a short distance away. I don't want to fool around looking for parking. I don't go to 50 games a year. You know, the spots are $65, $70. And some people say that's ridiculous. But again, that's my choice to be able to do that. But it just seems like you've got more and more of these places that keep tossing stuff down. Now, people are not going to go because you don't have a straw. But it's just this general trend I find in interacting with certain places that they want to put down a whole bunch of, you know, guidelines and regulations. And look, if there's good reasons for it, for public safety or anything else. But every once in a while, you get the feeling like you're doing somebody a real big favor by using their business, buying their products, and then, you know, you got to jump through this hoop and you got to jump through that hoop. And then sooner or later you go, well, you know, if it's a 50-50 call, okay, I won't go. I just expect a little more, you know, from some of these folks and their businesses. Then there are other folks who go out of their way and do, you know, do just about everything. And you have a great experience. And again, Camden Yards is a great place to watch a baseball game compared with some of the other places I've been. There's really, the sight lines are very good. The stadium is laid out well. All the other things like that. And the crowd. Except two times. And that's when either the Red Sox or the Yankees come to town. And then it gets a little salty with the Oakland A's in town. You are not going to have a really salty crowd. And I thought it was interesting. The Orioles had one of their biggest crowds of the year Friday night. You know why? They gave away a Tupac bobblehead. Did you know Tupac grew up in Baltimore?
2: No, I did not know that.
1: No clue. But they gave away, I think, to the first 20,000 people, a bobblehead of, I believe, rapper Tupac Shakur. And within hours, it was for sale on eBay for hundreds of dollars, which people had just gotten free. But I did run across this weekend. And as I said, the only times in my life when I've ever been to an Orioles game in Baltimore, and this includes Camden Yards now, and in the old days at Memorial Stadium, were when the Red Sox or the Yankees fans came to town. The Yankees fans were the most fun because of the Orioles crowd back in the days of Wild Bill Hagee. I don't know if you remember Wild Bill Hagee. Wild Bill was a Baltimore cab driver who used to lead what was known as the Roar from 34, Section 34, and lead the crowd in the Orioles. O-R-I. And I remember one night, it was Friday night. And for some reason, Friday night crowds and Saturday night crowds tend to be the most juiced in a baseball stadium. So everybody gets packed in there, and guess what happens? Thunderstorm. So they have to clear the stadium. And that meant everybody was pushed underneath into the concourse. And somebody grabbed a Yankee fan's hat. And they're holding it up, waving it, in the area where Wild Bill Hagee and his crew is around. And the chants start, "Burn the hat." To which someone eventually does. The Yankee fans get a little bit frosty. And before you know it, they're passing a Yankee fan across as if they were going to throw him off the second deck. Fortunately, the Baltimore cops intervened first. But I have noticed the Yankee fans and the Red Sox fans tend to be, you know, among the, what's the word I'm looking for? Spicy? So they actually did a survey, and I was stunned to find this out. Athletics fans were found to be the most foul-mouthed fans with 6.03% of the comments. And this was done on some type of Reddit post involving, I don't know, rating swear words. The Athletics were the number one most foul-mouthed fandom in last year's analysis. The Athletics. Who even cares? These people now are wanderers. You know, they left their deal in Oakland to play in Las Vegas, which they're building now. I think they play in Sacramento or something now. But they were considered the fandom with the most foul mouths. I certainly didn't notice this, and there were a bunch of people wearing A's jerseys around us. Number two, not surprised, the Red Sox. The second most foul-mouthed MLB fans, followed by the Los Angeles Angels. The St. Louis Cardinals were found to be the most polite fans in all the sport, followed by the Orioles and the Nationals fans. How about that? So there you go. Positive and negative reaction from the fans. The Orioles and the Nationals will be going head-to-head this weekend, I believe in D.C., starting Friday night. And very interesting to see, because the two teams have reversed where a lot of us thought they would be. A lot of folks thought the Nationals, it was going to be a long season. Do you know they're in second place in their division? A couple games under 500. The Orioles are in last place in the American League East. And despite their win yesterday, they're in, I believe, four games under 500. And the Yankees are coming to town for three games starting tonight. So it'll be very interesting to compare where the Nats and the Orioles are when they play this weekend in D.C. But I'm still ticked about the Straws. 6:20 the time at WSVA. 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
2: No accidents up and down the valley right now. No major delays of any kind that we're seeing. But if you're seeing it and we're not saying it, call the WSVA Traffic and News Tip Line 540-214-2500 and let us know. WSVA's local AccuWeather for Harrisonburg and the Shenandoah Valley. Some showers around this morning with cloudy skies. We'll see some sunshine later this afternoon and a high near 60. Winds will be east-northeast at 4 to 8 miles per hour. Clear tonight, colder with the overnight low going down to 40. Some of the traditionally colder spots could see some frost. Sunny tomorrow, a few clouds and a high at 69. Then Wednesday, mostly cloudy and breezy with a couple of showers and a thunderstorm and a high near 70. Thursday, partly sunny and cool, the high at 60. And Friday, mostly sunny with a high at 71. Overnight lows after tonight, staying in the mid-40s to around 50 for tomorrow and Wednesday night. Then the low 40s again Thursday and back up to the upper 40s and 50s at the end of the week. Looking ahead to the weekend, partly sunny skies expected Saturday and Sunday, and it will be warmer. Temperatures in the mid-80s each day. We'll reach the upper 80s next Monday, then drop back to the low 80s by the middle part of the week. Looks like the next chance of rain could be next Wednesday and Thursday. We have 45, and we picked up 41 hundredths of an inch of rain so far since midnight, just over a half inch of rain total since it started raining last evening. WSBA time is now 6:23.
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5: Let's take a look at sports. I am Dave Riggert. The James Madison lacrosse team had its season come to an end in the second round of the NCAA tournament on Sundays. They lost at number one Northwestern 17-5. The Deuce trailed 6-3 midway through the second period before the Wildcats scored seven straight goals to take control of the game. Bree McVicker led JMU with two goals, while Josie Pell, Olivia Matthews, and Maya Antonakis scored one goal each, and Abigail Beattie made nine saves in net. James Madison ends its season 14-7, while Northwestern advances to the quarterfinals against Colorado. The fifth seed of Virginia men's lacrosse team lost at home last night in the first round of the NCAA tournament to Georgetown 14-10 as the Hoos end their season 10-7. The James Madison baseball team lost to number 12 Southern Miss on Sunday 10-5 as the Dukes were swept by the Golden Eagles in their three-game series. Kyle Langley led JMU as he went 2-for-3 at the Grand Slam, while Reese Moody and Jack Guerrero added two hits each. The Dukes fall to 20-30 this season, and they are 10-17 in the Sun Belt as they wrap up the regular season this weekend at ODU. The NCAA softball tournament is now set, and Virginia and Virginia Tech both received at-large bids to the big dance. Virginia will play in the Knoxville Regional hosted by Tennessee, as the Hoos first round game will be against Indiana on Friday night at 8 o'clock, while Tennessee gets Northern Kentucky. Virginia Tech will head to Baton Rouge for the regional hosted by LSU. The Hokies will play Sunbelt tournament champion South Alabama on Friday in their first game at 4 o'clock, while LSU will play Akron. The Sunbelt has three teams in the field, as Texas State and Marshall earned at large bids. Alabama is the number one overall seed in the tournament, followed by Texas, Oklahoma, and Nebraska. Regional play will begin on Friday. From Major League Baseball, Sunday, the Nationals lost at Miami 5-2 as Washington lost 2-3 over the weekend. The Nats are now 19-22. While the Orioles beat the A's on Sunday 2-1, but Baltimore lost 2-3 in that series. The O's do improve their record, though, to 18-23. And the Wizards won the NBA draft lottery on Sunday, as they will have the number one overall pick in the draft next month. The last two times Washington had the number one overall pick, they selected Kwame Brown in 2001 and John Wall in 2010. That's a look at sports. I'm Dave Riggert.
4: 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It is 6:27 at WSBA. Coming up at the bottom of the hour, we've got an information update from CBS. The president says Iran's response to the latest peace proposal is unacceptable. We'll get details on that. Plus, Lyndon's in the newsroom this morning with an update on local news. And we'll update you on traffic and weather as well. All coming up here on WSBA's Early Mornings. It is 8:20 or 6:28, time for business news.
6: 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The Netflix price hike on its standard

0: ad-free plan to nearly $20 is a sign that the economics of streaming are nearing a tipping point. Experts told CNBC that streaming services are increasingly valuing subscribers based on how much they watch and not just what they pay, as advertising turns viewing time into measurable revenue. Tech stocks revolving around the AI boom have seen a spike. Alphabet stock is up roughly 160% in the past year, driven higher by an emerging view on Wall Street that Google is well positioned across the AI landscape. Chip designer Broadcom is the next best performer over the past 12 months, with its stock up by 107%. Reports say Cerebra Systems is set to raise the size and price of its initial public offering as soon as today. Reuters reports the company is considering a new IPO price range of $150 to $160 a share. That is up from $115 to $125 a share. Futures are slightly higher. That's your money now.
1: 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We will take caller 25 a little later this morning for your chance to win. 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
7: CBS News Brief, a plane carrying 17 Americans who were on the cruise ship infected with hantavirus arrived in Nebraska this morning, where they will be under quarantine. One of them's tested positive, another shows symptoms. They're not alone. CBS's Remy Innocencio from Tenerife, Spain.
8: One French passenger started showing symptoms on the flight home. All five of its nationals are now in isolation.
7: President Trump says Iran's response to the latest peace proposal is unacceptable. The U.S. ambassador to the U.N., Mike Waltz, tells ABC.
9: We don't expect a regime that's been obsessed with a nuclear weapon to just give it up freely. It's going to take this type of pressure.
7: A new treat for Beatles fans.
10: Don't let me.
7: London townhouse, where they gave their final rooftop performance and recorded Let It Be, will be open to the public as a museum next year. CBS News Brief. I'm Deborah Rodriguez.
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1: No accidents or major delays that we're seeing here in the Valley or in Central Virginia this morning. But if you're seeing it and we're not saying it, call the WSBA Traffic and News Tip Line at 540-214-2500 and let us know.
12: WSVA's local AccuWeather weather for Harrisonburg and the Shenandoah Valley. A couple of morning showers today, otherwise cloudy with the high of 59. Clear to partly cloudy tonight, a little chilly, the low down to 41. Sunny to partly cloudy, milder for Tuesday with the high jumping up to 69. Wednesday, mostly cloudy, breezy, couple of showers and a thunderstorm, a high back to 69. Then Thursday, partly sunny, cooler, the high dialed back to 60. I'm AccuWeather meteorologist Jason Caterina on WSVA.
1: Cloudy skies, some light rain around the area, and 45 here at WSVA. We picked up 43 hundredths of an inch of rain so far. It is 6:33.
13: For News Talk 92.1 and 550 WSVA, I'm Lyndon Kaiser. The Augusta County Sheriff's Office continues to investigate last week's stabbing of a woman in Verona as more details emerge. Sheriff Donald Smith reports that the initial investigation into the attack that occurred last Thursday morning indicates

0: that no one else was in the home at the time. Smith emphasizes that based on current information, that the stabbing was an isolated event and there is no ongoing threat to the community. Additional interviews regarding the case are scheduled for this week. No further information regarding the victim's name or current condition has been released. A reminder that the new signal to control traffic at the intersection of Route 340 and Island Ford Road in Rockingham County will begin full operation today. Ken Slack with the Virginia Department of Transportation explained on late afternoons that this light is a little bit more complicated to handle this particular intersection.
1: Because you've got the railroad tracks that are right next to Route 340 running parallel there. And they're definitely going to be integrated into that signal so that it prevents any possibility of folks, you know, stopping on the tracks or turning onto the tracks when there is a train coming.
0: The signal went into flash mode last week, and Slack hopes that this will reduce crashes and enhance safety in the area. Virginia State Police released its weekly crime statistics. In the last week, the law enforcement agency seized over 155 pounds of narcotics. And the total denied revenue from the seized narcotics was over $465,000. According to a news release, the breakdown of the narcotics recovered includes 105 pounds of marijuana, over 35 pounds of cocaine, and 8 pounds of methamphetamine and 6 pounds of fentanyl. 5 firearms were also recovered, valued at $2,500. Spokesman Matt Demline stated that the Virginia State Police remain steadfast in their mission to enhance public safety and uphold the laws throughout the Commonwealth while supporting the governor's initiatives on violent crime. And finally, WalletHub has ranked Virginia as the second best state for high school students to learn how to make smart financial decisions. Analyst Chip Lupo says the new report on the states with the best budgeting education in high schools gave the Commonwealth top marks for requiring students to take both personal finance and economics courses before graduation.
2: The study was based on 11 metrics, including the number of students required to take at least one personal finance course, average scores on the National Financial Literacy Test, and high school financial literacy grade.
0: Nearly 11% of Virginia schools rank in the top 10% of high schools nationally when it comes to academic performance and graduation rates, the 14th highest percentage in the country. Utah was named the best state for budgeting in high schools, and South Dakota the worst. For News Talk 92.1 and 550 WSVA, I'm Lyndon Kaiser.
3: Lyndon, thank you. 6:36 here on Early Mornings on WSVA. I'm Jim Britt along with Frank Wilt, Jacqueline Dobrin, Lyndon Kaiser, Dave Riggert, and Jeff Ishii. So you see game shows on TV all the time. And somebody, you know, wins a modest amount of money. Yeah, not bad. Who wouldn't like to take home $30,000, $40,000? I know I would. But I've always wondered, what's the big prizes that somebody has won? Apparently we had that occur last Friday on the Price is Right. I did not happen to see the Price is Right last Friday. But a retired Marine veteran won $240,150 in cash and prizes. How's that?
4: Wow. Yeah,
5: that's pretty good.
3: The cash was over $227,000, and that was in playing the Lion's Share game. I don't know what that entails. And a luxury trip to Morocco, which was valued at $12,650. That was a new record. The previous record for winning the most in a single day on a game show was back in 2016 on something called Cliffhangers. I do not remember Cliffhangers. I don't even remember who hosted it. That's the thing I'm the most disappointed in. That contestant won $210,000. But Vanessa exceeded all that. $240,150 in cash and prizes. Congratulations to Vanessa. My wife is a aficionado of let's make a deal and the price is right when we're off. And when we're babysitting, we always watch that with my grandson. And I've often said I got to try to get her on a game show, see how she would do. I think, you know, she would enjoy that. I have no desire to go on game shows. Any of you guys been on a game show or want to be on one?
4: No, I'd love to be on one, though.
3: Would you?
4: Yeah.
3: Which one? Anyone in particular?
4: Jeopardy.
3: Jeopardy? I don't know. I hear that's grueling just to qualify. But it's tough.
5: I've been told I should be on The Price is Right because I've been on multiple occasions right when it came to guessing the price.
3: Really?
5: I've never really had a real interest in going on any of them. So.
3: Yeah.
0: I'd like to go back in time to Bob Barker's era of Price is Right and
3: really?
0: Be on that show. Yeah.
3: And, you know, you look at the prizes they used to give away back in those days. You know, they'd give you a box of crackers or something. It was... I don't remember. Large amounts of money were like $500 to $1,000.
0: Yeah, but you'd get a new car.
5: I was about to say, a new car.
0: An Omni hatchback.
5: It's a 1973 Chevrolet Chevette.
3: It's a gremlin.
0: Yeah.
3: The car that will revolutionize transportation in America. Yeah. Well, that's, you know, of course, the big dream that everybody has on those shows is to win that new car. No, I don't know that I'm not the type of person who, you know I wouldn't make it on The Price is Right because I don't jump around and scream and all that type of stuff.
5: That's the key for The Price is Right.
3: Oh, yeah. Yeah. You know. It's just not luck that, you know, these people stand up and just go bananas. You know, they realize, you know, how important that is. But I will tell you, $240,000 is not a bad way to start your weekend. Mm. Not at all. 641 now at WSVA. Here's Bill O'Reilly.
6: 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Tell them Bill sent you today. On this Monday, I'm heading to Ireland later on this month, and it's very interesting to see what's happening there politically. The troubles, as they were called, between England and the Irish, that was the IRA and all the fighting, have subsided, mostly. But now there is a rise in anti-Semitism in Ireland, and it's almost shocking because it doesn't make any sense. Ireland, historically, has been a persecuted country, a divided country to this day. And London exploited Ireland. My relatives were booted off their farm, and millions of other Irish had to leave the island because they were so ill-treated by the British. Over in Israel, the Jews have been ill-treated by almost everybody. Anti-Semitism rages on to this day, mostly because of politics. In Ireland and other countries, many people believe that Israel is a fascist nation, that it is unfair to Palestinians and to poor Arabs, that it is brutal. All of those things, and they're all in place in Ireland. Heavy-duty anti-Semitic feelings. Disturbing. And when I'm over there, I'm going to discuss it with the Irish. I'll report back in a moment. 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With just a single forged document, they can file at the county. 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That is the Morning O'Reilly Update. More analysis later on.
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5: Happy birthday wishes going out today to Dena Reed, celebrating a birthday today. 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
5: No accidents or delays up and down the valley or in central Virginia this morning, but if you're seeing it and we're not saying it, call the WSBA Traffic and News Tip Line 540-214-2500 and let us know. WSBA's local AccuWeather for Harrisonburg and the Shenandoah Valley. Some showers around this morning. Clouds will give way to some sunshine later today. The high near 60. Winds will be east-northeast at 4 to 8 miles per hour. Clear to partly cloudy tonight with a low near 40. Sunshine tomorrow with a high at 69. And for Wednesday, mostly cloudy, breezy with a couple of showers and a thunderstorm possible. The high near 70. Thursday, partly sunny and cool, high at 60. And for Friday, sunshine with a high at 70. A warm weekend coming up. Sunshine expected Saturday and Sunday. Highs around 85 both days. We have cloudy skies and 45 here at WSBA. WSBA time is now 6:47.
3: In stories ripped from the headlines, as they say on Law and Order. A 32-year-old man from Texas stole $770,000 worth of diamond earrings from Tiffany's in Florida. When the police caught up with them, guess what he did with the diamonds?
5: Ate them.
3: Yep.
4: Ouch.
3: That didn't fool anyone. But he said he wasn't sore, and he asked the cops, quote, "Am I going to be charged with what's in my stomach?" He even regretted it, said, "I should have thrown them out the window." Now, it doesn't appear that old Jonathan is a real sharp knife, but he then rejected a plea deal and decided he would act as his own attorney. It's unclear what defense he'll mount, but he did say that the evidence against him smells to high heaven. And it says he did pass that two sets of the earrings while in custody. There's still some mystery earrings that have not been recovered. Now, he's been locked up

0: the crowd. I believe they even had someone directing traffic.
1: Mm-hmm.
0: It reminded me of Christmas Eve, you know, at certain places. But apparently, there were some moms that were going to do really well the next day. Why don't we have a Tiffany's, Frank?
1: I don't know if the area can handle it.
0: You don't think so?
1: Yeah.
0: Are you saying that we're different than Northern Virginians?
1: Maybe slightly less on the income.
0: Yeah.
1: It's just slightly, of course.
0: Well, I do know that D.C., where we went to Mother's Day brunch, is a little different than the Valley. So we go to this place, and I believe it's called the Tabard Inn. My daughter-in-law selected it for brunch for Mother's Day. And let's just say it had some very eclectic artwork in it. It's an old home, whatever. And after our meal, I'm walking downstairs with my family. And I see a picture on the wall. And you know you're in Washington when you see pictures of world leaders. Oh, world leaders. But I was a little taken back at the simple pencil drawing of this world leader. He's not been in power for maybe 30 years. Any guesses who it was?
1: No.
0: Mikhail Gorbachev.
1: Oh, okay.
0: You just don't expect, you know, you're in Washington and you expect to see all these luminaries. I don't know if Mr. Gorbachev had dined there or what the deal was or who had a fondness for Mikhail Gorbachev. But I can tell you it's the only restaurant I believe I've ever been in my life with a picture of Mikhail Gorbachev on the wall. Coming up here on Early Mornings on WSVA, Dave Riggert is standing by. He's got sports next. Minutes away, we'll check it with Ish. It's 6:51 at WSVA.
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4: Let's take a look at sports. I am Dave Riggert. The Gems Madison lacrosse team had its season come to an end on Sunday in the second round of the NCAA tournament as they lost at number one Northwestern 17-5. The Deuce end their season 14-7. The fifth seed of Virginia men's lacrosse team lost at home last night in the first round of the NCAA tournament to Georgetown 14-10 as the Hoos end their season 10-7. The James Madison baseball team lost to number 12 Southern Miss on Sunday 10-5 as the Dukes were swept at home by the Golden Eagles in their three-game series. JMU falls to 20-30 this season and they are 10-17 in the Sun Belt. The Virginia and Virginia Tech softball teams received at-large bids to the NCAA tournament on Sunday. The Hoos will play in the Knoxville Regional as their first round game will be against Indiana on Friday night at 8 o'clock, while the Hokies will head to Baton Rouge for that regional hosted by LSU. Tech will play Sun Belt tournament champion South Alabama on Friday at 4 o'clock. From Major League Baseball Sunday, the Nationals lost at Miami 5-2, while the Orioles went home against the A's 2-1, and the Wizards won the NBA draft lottery on Sunday as they'll have the number one overall pick in the draft next month. That's a look at sports. I'm Dave Riggert.
3: Thank you, Dave. 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

0: back two times. 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So strong. 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
0: Hefty slider bag. 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One more time now, y'all. 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
3: A dry spring is causing disruptions for many local farms. That's according to Extension agent Rosemary Life, who says farmers in Rockingham and surrounding counties, they're seeing unusual field conditions this spring.
4: So we're definitely seeing farmers hold off. The planters aren't out in the field quite as much as normal. And I've even had farmers in my area irrigate their crop ground just so they can put the seed in the ground.
3: Irrigating in the month of May is highly unusual, according to Extension agent Rosemary Life. The Virginia Department of Agriculture and Consumer Services is reminding farmers to be aware of ticks while working in the field this spring. Wearing light-colored clothing can help to spot ticks more easily. For News Talk 92.1 and 550 WSVA, I'm Ish.
5: 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WSVA time is now 6:58. Coming up at the top of the hour, an information update from CBS. Linden's got local news, plus we'll update you on traffic and weather. The land is heating and air conditioning temperature 45.
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1: We have 45 degrees, heavy rain falling right now here at the WSBA at the studios. 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Well, we'll have that information update coming up in just a moment here on WSBA. 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
3: I'm Deborah Rodriguez. 17 Americans who'd been aboard the cruise ship hit with an outbreak of hantavirus arrived on a flight from Spain to Nebraska this morning. One passenger who tested positive and another showing symptoms were transported in biocontainment units. All will be monitored at a federal quarantine facility in Omaha. World Health Organization's Director General Tedros Ghebreyesus.
4: When I say not worry, it doesn't mean there are no issues here, but it means we can handle it and it can be handled.
3: Former FDA Commissioner Dr. Scott Gottlieb on CBS's Face the Nation.
5: If you believe that the incubation period is about 2 to 6 weeks, they'll be at the peak of that incubation cycle some point this week. So I think we're about 2 weeks away from knowing whether or not there'll be additional cases that come from that initial outbreak on the cruise ship.
3: A French passenger evacuated in the Canary Islands tested positive as well. There's another ship raising concerns over a viral outbreak. CBS's Peter King from Orlando.
6: More than 100 passengers are reported sick with norovirus aboard the Caribbean Princess cruise ship, which has been on a 13-day cruise in the Caribbean. Passenger Donna Leonte says the infected vacationers are isolated.
7: They were asked to all stay in their room and quarantine. They're being checked on every single day by the medical staff.
6: Several crew members are also sick, but the CDC says the cruise line has followed all the correct protocols to treat those infected.
3: President Trump says Tehran's response to the latest U.S. peace proposal is totally unacceptable. CBS's Aaron Navarro.
8: What the U.S. proposed was just setting the terms for 30 days of talks to go over Iran's nuclear enrichment program, the lifting of restrictions on the Strait of Hormuz, and the lifting of economic sanctions, among other things, that have been placed on Iran.
3: Mr. Trump's expected to discuss the war and Taiwan's independence when he meets with President Xi in China this week. Oil prices are back over $100 a barrel today. U.S. gas prices holding steady at an average $4.52 a gallon. CBS's Maya Blackstone.
9: U.S. gasoline prices, they've surged approximately 50% since the start of the war with Iran. That varies widely depending on where in the U.S. you are, and that's according to AAA.
3: Beatles fans will have a new reason to visit London. CBS's Vicky Barker is there with details.
10: 57 years after their last live concert on the rooftop of their London headquarters, AppleCore, the company founded by the Beatles, has announced that a seven-floor attraction will open on the site next year. Fans will have access to the rooftop and to the studios where the album Let It Be was recorded.
3: This is CBS News.
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3: A new survey finds businesses are scaling back investment plans.
12: Companies surveyed by the National Association for Business Economics say their sales remain resilient, but
15: costs have risen amidst the Middle East conflict, and that kind of has an effect of constraining profits and dampening plans for hiring and investment.
12: The association's Lester Jones says only half the businesses surveyed are passing their cost increases onto their customers.
15: As we see general levels of inflation grow and we see profit margins have pressure put upon them, then, you know, the ability to pass on price becomes a little bit less.
12: Michael Wallace, CBS News.
3: A devilish editor trumps an action adventure at the Mother's Day weekend box office.
16: Brenda, took you long enough.
3: The Devil Wears Prada 2 has edged out Mortal Kombat with $43 million in Devil's second weekend.
17: It's showtime.
3: Mortal Kombat, a close second with $40 million. Deborah Rodriguez, CBS News.
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19: No accidents in the Central Valley, but if you're heading south on I-81, be aware of an accident southbound I-81 in Rockbridge County this morning. This is in the Raphine area. It's to the south of Raphine at mile marker 200.8. The southbound left lane is closed to that area. A traffic getting by. Not a lot of traffic in that area this morning right now, so traffic's just going by without any problem. But again, the left lane is closed. Mile marker 200.8 southbound I-81 south of Raphine. Other than that, no other issues that we're seeing, but if you're seeing it and we're not saying it, call the WSBA Traffic and News Tip line 540-214-2500 and let us know.
20: WSVA's local AccuWeather weather for Harrisonburg in the Shenandoah Valley. A couple of morning showers today, otherwise cloudy with the high of 59. Clear to partly cloudy tonight, a little chilly, the low down to 41. Sunny to partly cloudy, milder for Tuesday with the high jumping up to 69. Wednesday, mostly cloudy, breezy, couple of showers and a thunderstorm, a high back to 69. Then Thursday, partly sunny, cooler, the high dialed back to 60. I'm AccuWeather meteorologist Jason Caterina on WSVA.
19: We have cloudy skies, rain falling, and 52 hundredths of an inch of rain so far here at WSVA. Current temperature, 45. WSVA time is now 7:07.
21: For News Talk 92.1 and 550 WSVA, I'm Lyndon Kaiser. The Virginia Department of Health is reporting that a Virginia traveler who was on the cruise ship at the center of the Hanta virus outbreak is now returned home. State Health Commissioner Dr. Cameron Webb told CNN over the weekend the unnamed individual is currently in good health and is under public health monitoring.
22: That passenger who arrived back in Virginia has been in touch with our local health district, has been receiving guidance from the health district in terms of what symptoms to look for and what those contingencies are. But that individual this time is not showing any symptoms, and we're continuing to stay in pretty constant contact with them.
21: Webb added that the Virginian is not currently isolating because they are not showing symptoms like fever, fatigue, or muscle aches. The Virginia Department of Health is reporting that there were fewer than 30 U.S. citizens on board this ship, including less than five other potentially exposed Virginians. The Augusta County Sheriff's Office continues to investigate last week's stabbing of a woman in Verona as more details emerge. Sheriff Donald Smith reports that the initial investigation into the attack that occurred last Thursday morning indicates that no one else was in the home at the time. Smith emphasizes that, based on current information, that the stabbing was an isolated event and there's no ongoing threat to the community. Additional interviews regarding the case are scheduled for this week. No further information regarding the victim's name or current condition has been released at this time. Shoulder widening operations and a mile-long sidewalk project are both scheduled to get underway today in Rockingham County, weather permitting. Brian Baer from the Virginia Department of Transportation reports that the expected completion date for sidewalk installation is August of next year.
23: On Route 11, North Valley Pike, watch for daytime turn lane closures and travel lane shifts. For a sidewalk installation between Jewell Street and the Harrisonburg Northern City Limits.
21: Bear says there will also be pilot truck and flagger traffic control on Route 340 East Side Highway between Port Republic Road and Route 6340 Sapling Ridge Road for shoulder widening and guardrail installation. That project will take place during the day through the end of August. And finally, WalletHub has ranked Virginia as the second best state for high school students to learn how to make smart financial decisions. Analyst Chip Lupo says the new report on the states with the best budgeting education in high schools gave the Commonwealth top marks for requiring students to take both personal finance and economics courses before graduation.
0: The study was based on 11 metrics, including the number of students required to take at least one personal finance course, average scores on the National Financial Literacy Test, and high school financial literacy grade.
21: Nearly 11% of Virginia schools rank in the top 10% of high schools nationally when it comes to academic performance and graduation rates, the 14th highest percentage in the country. Utah was named the best state for budgeting in high schools, and South Dakota the worst. For News Talk 92.1 and 550 WSVA, I'm Lyndon Kaiser.
1: You know what I find interesting about that is I know talking to, we have a teacher in the area, who I don't think last year, but the year before, was recognized as the best economics teacher in the U.S. And we talked to her on the radio, and she said, you know what one of the biggest problems is for kids in learning how to deal with money? They don't see money. Hmm. You know, think of it when you're growing up. You know, it starts at a very rudimentary age. Remember when you would get those cards for birthdays and Christmas? What did we all do? We shook them down, right? Come on.
21: First thing.
1: You immediately rip open that card to see what's in there. And then your parents would politely remind you, look what it says. Isn't that nice, you know, that your grandmother, grandfather, aunt, uncle, whoever... Oh, yeah, that's great. Plus the, $25, something like that. But now, probably the majority of folks don't use cash anymore. And, I mean, if we don't give cash to kids, you know, to put in their savings accounts and their bank accounts, now I'm sure... You know, they know far more about Venmo and all these digital ways to pay. But I just wonder if it has that same effect, because I know there's been a group of folks in this area who have been advocating to get more economics type classes, personal finance, not world economics, but personal finance classes for folks, because they just see... They're not sure that the value of money is being appropriately, you know, handed down to kids of that generation. So that to me was somewhat surprising. Apparently, the schools are doing a better job at it than we thought. But this has been one of my go-to lines for years. Think about it in your own family. Think about how brothers and sisters, and if you've got two or three of them, how dramatically different from the same family people are in how they handle their money. Hmm. Right? You got somebody in the family who's very, very buttoned up and, you know, we don't have debt. We don't do this. And then we have folks at the other end of the spectrum who are a little more, I think, would cavalier be the word? When it comes to money?
21: Free and easy.
1: Free and easy. I like that. I like that phrase. I like that phrase. And it's like the folks who are on the, you know, what are you going to do for your retirement? And there's the one person, you know, who usually is dealing with whatever, you know, the entity is that's advertising. And then the other person is, we'll work it out. You know. And then we'll, you know, I think you've seen it around, too. You know, it's not hard to do. drive around the valley and, you know, you see somebody's driveway with brand new pickup truck, two jet skis and something else. Maybe they can afford it. I hope they can. But yeah, I've always kind of had this feeling that when you get away from, see, my grandparents grew up in the Depression. And once they went through that, they never lost that. So that was a guiding principle for them to make sure that there was always money somewhere if they needed it. But now, you know, you don't have that connection anymore.
21: Yeah, don't you think the fact that we don't have physical money that we're always using, I mean, we're using cards and there's just, it's almost like it's the idea of money. That the second we started doing that on a more regular basis, some of these concepts did just float away.
1: Well, I can tell you. I remember when I was in college, and this is 50 years ago. But I remember when the credit card companies would come into the student union, and there were people signing up for credit cards because they were adding $50 to $100 to it. And these folks are thinking about, wow, this would be great this weekend. And I remember somebody saying, and this is an actual conversation I overheard, you know, you got to pay this back. Huh? This is in college. Now, again, we were a bunch of lunkheads back in those days in the late 70s. But, you know, if you're that old and you don't understand what a credit card means or represents, that you've got to pay it back. That means you have some basic flaws in, you know, how you're teaching money. But I do think not having physical cash to a degree, I think it takes something out of it. I'm not 100% sure, but the study says Virginia is doing very well. 717 here on Early Mornings on WSVA. I'm Jim Britt along with Frank Wildt, Jacqueline Dobrin, Lyndon Kaiser, Dave Riggard, and Jeff Ishii. You start your day with WSVA. We start a day with the help of the folks at the Bridgewater 7-Eleven.
19: And right now with your 7 Rewards app, you can get 2 7 Select Fusion energy drinks for $4. And you'll be saying, oh, thank heaven for 7-Eleven.
1: So coming back from Arlington yesterday, it was about 10 of 4. And we get right into one of these. And do we have a meteorological term for those, Frank, where all of a sudden it is literally raining cats and dogs?
19: Downpours?
1: Yeah. But I thought there was something that was even more, you know, to signify more intense. You know, and I have a guideline on the radio, in the car. When it's raining so hard, you can't hear the radio. And the radio was cranked up. And we could not hear it. That's how hard it was raining yesterday.
19: Torrential.
1: If I like that. Torrential. Very good.
2: Is that what a gully washer is?
1: That might be.
19: That might be, yeah.
1: That might be, 100%. And then we get home here to the cave, you know, about 4:30 or something, and it's bone dry.
21: it's that force field around Weir's Cave. We talk about it all the time at home.
1: Yeah. Bone dry. Hadn't rained at all. Now, it did rain. It did rain after that. And it was raining so hard this morning, it woke my wife up at 4:45, earlier than she had to get up. And we all know there's nothing more frustrating than that. What do you mean I could have slept for another 20 minutes? It's amazing how, you know, 5 minutes, 10 minutes can mean so much. But, yeah, I have not checked the rain gauge to see how much we got. But I got hit a couple times yesterday on the trip home with the big, big, big rain that really amounted to how much. Do we have a total, Frank, for the total rainfall event?
19: Give me a second here.
1: Okay. That's what we call it now, right?
21: The rainfall event.
1: Rainfall event, yeah.
19: 66 hundredths.
1: So not even an inch.
19: No. No. Jeez. We've had 53 hundredths of that since midnight, so.
1: Okay.
19: But we just, in this area, we just had light showers last evening. The heaviest rain I was in yesterday was in Mount Crawford, and that wasn't really, it was just a heavy shower.
1: So, yeah.
2: Yeah, it was raining really hard whenever I was coming from Stanton this morning. Once I got to Harrisonburg, it was not raining.
1: See?
21: Like at all.
2: No.
1: That's right. I'm telling you. It's that dome. It's the weather dome.
2: But it is raining here now.
1: Yeah. Was it raining here now?
2: Yeah.
19: Nicely.
1: Okay. Yeah. Nice, gentle rain. It won't last long. 7:20 the time here on Early Mornings on WSVA. All week long, we're giving you an opportunity to win tickets to see Singin' in the Rain.
19: That's right. Speaking of rain, Singin' in the Rain being performed this weekend at the Wayne Theater. Be listening for your chance to win a pair of tickets coming up here on WSVA.
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19: We have an accident between Weir's Cave and Grottos. This is on Weir's Cave Road where it intersects with Rockfish Road. Expect delays if you're traveling through that area this morning. Again, Weir's Cave Road, Route 256 at the interchange with Rockfish Road. That is just to the west of Grottos. Expect possible delays if you're heading through that area this morning. Continuing to have a problem on I-81 southbound in Rockbridge County. Southbound left shoulder and the left lane are closed at mile marker 200. That is just past Raphine. If you're southbound on I-81, be aware of that. And if you're seeing it and we're not saying it, call the WSVA Traffic and News Tip line 540-214-2500 and let us know. 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
19: WSVA's local AccuWeather for Harrisonburg and the Shenandoah Valley. Rain this morning, giving way to some sunshine later today. The high at 59. Winds will be east-northeast at 4 to 8 miles per hour. Clear to partly cloudy tonight with a low near 40. Some of the colder spots could reach down into the mid-30s easily tonight. Tomorrow, sunshine with a high at 69. Wednesday, some clouds, showers, and maybe a thunderstorm and a high at 69. And Thursday, partly sunny with a high near 60. On Friday, sunshine, high 71. Then warming up for the weekend, mid-80s for Saturday and Sunday with sunny skies each day. Upper 80s to near 90 on Monday with sunshine. Next Tuesday, partly sunny with a high in the mid-80s. And then for the rest of next week, low 80s with a chance of some rain Tuesday night through Wednesday and Thursday. 45 rain falling here at WSVA. We picked up 54 hundredths total here at the WSVA weather station. It's 7:24.
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19: 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We'll take caller 25 right now at 540-433-9782. That's 540-433-9782. If you would like to win two tickets to see Singin' in the Rain at the Wayne Theater this weekend. WSBA time is now 7:25.
6: Let's take a look at sports. I am Dave Rickert. The Gems Madison lacrosse team had its season come to an end on Sunday in the second round of the NCAA tournament as they lost at number one Northwestern 17-5. The Deuce end their season 14-7. The fifth seed of Virginia men's lacrosse team lost at home last night in the first round of the NCAA tournament to Georgetown 14-10 as the Hoos end their season 10-7. The Gems Madison baseball team lost to number 12 Southern Miss on Sunday 10-5 as the Deuce were swept at home by the Golden Eagles in their three game series. JMU falls to 20-30 this season and they are 10-7. In the Sun Belt. The Virginia and Virginia Tech softball teams receive at-large bids to the NCAA tournament on Sunday. The Hoos will play in the Knoxville Regional as their first round game will be against Indiana on Friday night at 8 o'clock, while the Hokies will head to Baton Rouge for that regional hosted by LSU. Tech will play Sun Belt tournament champion South Alabama on Friday at 4 o'clock. For Major League Baseball Sunday, the Nationals lost at Miami 5-2, while the Orioles went home against the A's 2-1, and the Wizards won the NBA draft lottery on Sunday as they'll have the number one overall pick in the draft next month. That's a look at sports. I'm Dave Rigger.
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19: Congratulations going out to Lois. She is our first winner of tickets to see Singing in the Rain, playing this weekend at the Wayne Theater in Waynesboro. We'll be listening all this week for your chance to call in and win here on WSVA. 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
27: I'm Nicole Murray with Your Money Now. Circle Internet Group has raised $222 million in the pre-sale of a token tied to its new ARC blockchain, valuing the network at $3 billion. BlackRock, Apollo Funds, and Intercontinental Exchange are among roughly one dozen financial heavy hitters that participated in the pre-sale. Indian officials are urging citizens to curb fuel use, reduce overseas travel, and pause gold purchases, underscoring the severe impact of the Iran war on the economy. Rising tensions in the Middle East have threatened India's trade balance and currency stability. CNBC data says India has kept fuel prices stable despite rising oil prices. Treasury yields moved higher this morning as traders monitored geopolitical developments around the Middle East conflict. The yield on the 10-year U.S. Treasury note was more than 2 basis points higher at 4.3863%. Futures are slightly lower this morning as investors monitor the latest Iran war negotiations. On Friday, the Dow Industrials gained 12. That's Your Money Now.
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13: CBS News Brief. That's the sound of a plane landing in Omaha with 17 Americans from the Hanta-infected ship aboard. One case confirmed among them. Another passenger has symptoms. They'll all be monitored at a federally funded quarantine facility. President Trump's labeled Iran's response to the U.S. latest peace proposal totally unacceptable. Ambassador to the U.N., Mike Waltz, tells ABC.
14: He is giving diplomacy every chance we possibly can before going back to hostilities, but he's absolutely prepared to do that.
13: New images show the moment a plane slammed into a trespasser on the runway at Denver International. This retired city police officer says he's been raising safety concerns for years.
15: We've actually had some people get over the perimeter fence. It didn't really surprise me. I was thinking, well, I guess they still haven't beefed it up enough to keep people off of that airfield.
13: CBS News Brief. I'm Deborah Rodriguez.
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19: Multiple problems to tell you about. We start in the Weir's Cave Grottoes area. This is on Weir's Cave Road. An accident at the interchange of Weir's Cave Road where it meets up with Rockfish Gap. Traffic's getting by, but it's moving slowly in that area right now in both directions, slowing down due to that accident. Again, that's on 256 Weir's Cave Road at Rockfish Gap. That is just to the west of Grottoes this morning. Also have a couple of problems if you're a southbound I-81 into Rockbridge County, starting with an accident at mile marker 200.8. That is just to the south of Raphine. Southbound left shoulder and left lane are closed to that accident. And just a little further down the road at mile marker 198, another accident. Southbound right shoulder is closed due to that accident. I-64, if you're heading towards Charlottesville this morning, mile marker 103 as you're coming off of Afton Mountain. An accident eastbound left shoulder is closed in that area. And if you're seeing it and we're not saying it, call the WSVA Traffic and News Tip Line 540-214-2500 and let us know.
16: WSVA's local AccuWeather weather for Harrisonburg and the Shenandoah Valley. A couple of morning showers today, otherwise cloudy with the high of 59. Clear to partly cloudy tonight, a little chilly, the low down to 41. Sunny to partly cloudy, milder for Tuesday with the high jumping up to 69. Wednesday, mostly cloudy, breezy, couple of showers and a thunderstorm, a high back to 69. Then Thursday, partly sunny, cooler, the high dialed back to 60. I'm AccuWeather meteorologist Jason Caterina on WSVA.
19: We have 45 and rain falling here at WSVA. 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The Wishing Well, for all your travel and floral needs, thewishingwell.biz.
21: 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A new signal to control traffic at the intersection of Route 340 and Island Ford Road in Rockingham County goes into full operation today. Ken Slack with the Virginia Department of Transportation explained on late afternoons that the light is a little bit more complicated to handle the complexity of this particular intersection.
20: Because you've got the railroad tracks that are right next to Route 340 running parallel there. And they're definitely going to be integrated into that signal so that it prevents any possibility of folks, you know, stopping on the tracks or turning onto the tracks when there is a train coming.
21: The signal went into flash mode last week, and Slack hopes that this will reduce crashes and enhance safety in the area. Virginia State Police released its weekly crime statistics. In the last week, the law enforcement agency seized over 155 pounds of narcotics, and the total denied revenue from the seized narcotics was over $465,000. According to a news release, the breakdown of the narcotics recovered includes 105 pounds of marijuana, over 35 pounds of cocaine, 8 pounds of methamphetamine, and 6 pounds of fentanyl. Five firearms were also recovered, valued at $2,500. Spokesman Matt Demline stated that the Virginia State Police remain steadfast in their mission to enhance public safety and uphold the laws throughout the Commonwealth while supporting the governor's initiatives on violent crime. WSVA News Time is 7:35.
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21: Virginia U.S. Senator Mark Warner has introduced the Puppy Protection Act, a bill in Congress that would implement new regulations on dog breeders in the Commonwealth and across the country. If passed, the measure would require breeding enclosures to have sufficient space, guarantee outdoor exercise access, and ensure socialization with humans and other dogs. Anna Marie Malloy with the Humane World Action Fund says some people view dogs as simply a means to make money.
2: A lot of us have grown up with dogs and see them as our companions. Unfortunately, we're seeing an industry where they're viewed more as a commodity than so much as a companion.
21: Similar bills have been introduced in previous sessions of Congress, but have failed to make it out of committee. And finally, the 29th annual Virginia Fallen Firefighters and EMS Memorial Service is coming up next month. Firefighters, emergency medical service professionals, families, and community leaders from across the Commonwealth will gather to honor 8 first responders who gave their lives in the line of duty. Held in accordance with the Virginia Line of Duty Act, the ceremony serves as one of the Commonwealth's most significant annual public safety events, ensuring that the courage, sacrifice, and service of Virginia's fallen fire and EMS personnel are never forgotten. The memorial is Saturday, June 6th at the Richmond International Raceway Complex's main exhibition hall. 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
0: Thank you, Lyndon. 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For all your floral and travel needs, thewishingwell.biz, 243 Neff Avenue, 908-2333. WSBA time is now 7:38.
4: This story just gives me the willies, the cheapies. There's a hospital in Canada that has suspended surgeries because they have an ant problem.
21: Oh.
4: Ugh. It's spring, which means they're dealing with unwanted insect guests who try to barge their way into their homes and businesses. And everyone is struggling with it. Even a hospital. A hospital in Manitoba has announced they've temporarily suspended surgeries due to an ant problem. According to reports, ants have been spotted everywhere throughout the hospital. That is just gross. And no one can figure out where they're coming from. Hospital officials say there's, quote, no infestation, but they're working with exterminators. The hospital says they need to deal with the ant problem before it gets worse, which means taking precautions like deferring surgical procedures until they can ensure a proper sterile environment. Gee, you think so? They're just ants. There's no serious safety risk to staff and patients. But they can't have ants showing up during a knee surgery or any other procedure. For the record, the most delays are minor elective procedures. Any patient who requires any urgent surgical treatment will be taken to the nearest ant-free hospital. See, even when the ants are gone, do you want to go back there? I know there may be no one in that building to blame. But wouldn't you be sitting there looking the whole time you're in the hospital for ants? I know I would. It'd be like, okay, where are they? Right?
5: That's how I am anytime one just pops up at my house.
4: Of course.
19: You know,
4: because you never see just one ant.
5: Yeah.
4: There's always herds of them. We've got a spot right near our kitchen sink where we've been for years. I mean, we've done everything. My wife is, she's not a friend of ants. She does not suffer ants in her kitchen. I will take usually very quick evasive action, which involves sending them to a watery grave. But I mean, a hospital. Can you imagine being the folks involved in that hospital? We got to get this taken care of. You know, there's just certain things you know that once a place gets a rep, it doesn't ever lose it. I'm sure you've had restaurants. We're not going to name any. But I know of some that I've heard things about. Guess what? I've never gone back. You know, because it's the food you're eating. I'm sorry, you just can't tolerate icky. Icky and food do not go well together. You know what makes it even tougher? Do you have that friend who you don't see that often, but you see enough? And you go into their house, and you look around, and you immediately want to go, ew. But you can't, right? You're an adult. Kids can do that. Maybe it's good you bring the kids along. Hey, Mom, Dad, you see that mess over there? No. But, I mean, there's just certain folks. I've always been amazed. You know, it's like you're in a parking lot at a store. You get out and you just happen to look at the car next to you. Have you ever had that reaction? Oh, my Lord. You know, I've seen stuff inside of cars that it's like, you know, do they have to move stuff to be able to sit down in the vehicle? I've seen those types of ones. I'm not the neatest person in the world. I'm not obsessive about it. But my vehicle is the one place. And that is, I can't have things out of place in my vehicle. There can be things in there, but, you know, like cooler bags, right? Everybody travels with cooler bags now, right?
19: What's a cooler bag?
4: Well, cooler bag is if you're taking something that needs to be refrigerated.
19: Oh, okay. Yeah.
4: Everybody's
19: got one of those in the pantry.
4: Yeah. Exactly. Oh, yeah. You know, I have one or two of those because I need them. But I mean, they're in the back portion of my vehicle. But I've seen the interior of certain vehicles, and it is. Oh my Lord. There is just, and I have no other word for it, crap everywhere. I understand, you know, you may have kids and you have other stuff like that, but there's just, I'm trying to think of the wildest thing I've ever seen inside of somebody else's vehicle. But I just, and what's interesting in the family dynamic I have, my wife and my daughter are the totally opposite of me. And I'm going to go into tremendous details. But when I have to drive their vehicles, I have to have what is known as my pre-vehicle inspection. Certain things have to be moved. But I don't just toss them out. I'm also under orders that I will be dealt with harshly if I toss out any of those things. Because I've been told, and I don't doubt my wife on many things, but she says, I know where everything is. Okay. Just, I need to be able to put my foot on the brake and the gas pedal. Anything beyond that, I can tolerate for a short period of time. But, yeah, you know, you get those things. Once somebody gets a rep, or once somebody, you know, from now for a long time, what's this hospital going to be known as? The hospital with ants. I would think that's going to be tough. Tough to overcome. 744 at WSVA. Here's Kevin.
6: In 2023, the very first fully AI-generated hit song was Heart on My Sleeve by Ghostwriter. The song was tweaked to sound exactly like Drake in The Weeknd. And before it was removed by Drake's copyright attorneys, it was streamed more than 600,000 times. 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And who's wrong? 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
19: Happy birthday wishes going out today to Mayor Dena Reed celebrating a birthday. 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Also, Jonathan McAfee, Bree Amber Miller, Cindy Kaiser, Michelle Converse, Angela Rosmos. 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
19: Multiple problems to tell you about. We start on Weir's Cave Road just west of Grottoes. We have an accident this morning. That's at Weir's Cave Road and Rockfish Road. Traffic is slowing in that area. It is getting by, but it is slowing. Traffic is a no-go in Highland County this morning on Route 678. This is Burnsville Road near the interchange with 609 in Highland County. Northbound and southbound lanes on 678 are shut down this morning. That's due to an accident in that area. Also have a problem southbound to I-81 at mile marker 198. There were two accidents there earlier. One of those has been cleared. The other accident still on the shoulder, southbound right shoulder closed. That is just south of Raphine. Two problems on I-64 this morning. One of them, a broken down tractor and trailer westbound. The right shoulder is closed due to that at mile marker 96.

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2: WSVA's local AccuWeather for Harrisonburg and the Shenandoah Valley. Rain this morning coming to an end. Look for some sunshine later this afternoon, but the high near 60. Winds will be east-northeast at 4 to 8 miles per hour. Clear skies tonight. Overnight low down to 40. Some of the colder spots could see temperatures in the mid-30s. In the West Virginia counties in the South Branch Potomac Highlands, a freeze watch is in effect for tonight. Tomorrow, sunshine with a high at 69. Wednesday, clouds, showers, and a chance of thunderstorms with a high at 69. And Thursday, partly sunny and 60. We have rain falling and 45 here at WSVA. 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
3: Today is National Eat What You Want Day. Go crazy, kids. It's also 11 days until Memorial Day. And did you know it's 90 days until the Rockingham County Fair?
2: I did not know that.
3: Yes. They have a little sign up when you drive by the fair. I drove by yesterday. So it's 90 days until the fair gets underway. It's also a chance right now for you to win from WSVA and the Frontier Culture Museum.
2: That's right. It is Museum Monday, and we're giving you a chance to win a four-pack of tickets right now to Frontier Culture Museum, where this weekend the Virginia Declaration of Rights will be taking place. Its inspiration is part of the Declaration of Independence and the America 250 celebration going on throughout the nation. That's coming up this weekend on Saturday from 9 until 5. They also have a big Memorial Day weekend planned in conjunction with the 250th anniversary of the American Revolution. We'll take caller 25 at 540-433-9782. That's 540-433-9782. It's 7:52.
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6: Let's take a look at sports. I am Dave Rickert. The Gems Madison lacrosse team had its season come to an end on Sunday in the second round of the NCAA tournament as they lost at number one Northwestern 17-5. The Dukes end their season 14-7. The fifth seed of Virginia men's lacrosse team lost at home last night in the first round of the NCAA tournament to Georgetown 14-10 as the Hoos end their season 10-7. The Gems Madison baseball team lost to number 12 Southern Miss on Sunday 10-5 as the Dukes were swept at home by the Golden Eagles in their three-game series. JMU falls to 20-30 this season and they are 10-7. In the Sun Belt. The Virginia and Virginia Tech softball teams received at-large bids to the NCAA tournament on Sunday. The Hoos will play in the Knoxville Regional as their first-round game will be against Indiana on Friday night at 8 o'clock, while the Hokies will head to Baton Rouge for that regional hosted by LSU. Tech will play Sun Belt tournament champion South Alabama on Friday at 4 o'clock. For Major League Baseball Sunday, the Nationals lost at Miami 5-2, while the Orioles went home against the A's 2-1, and the Wizards won the NBA Draft Lottery on Sunday as they'll have the number one overall pick in the draft next month. That's a look at sports. I'm Dave Rickert.
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5: 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They are now back in the United States. That story's coming up from CBS. Lyndon's in the newsroom. He's got an update on local news for us, and we'll update you on traffic and weather here on WSBA's Early Mornings. 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
13: I'm Deborah Rodriguez. We've just heard from the captain of the luxury cruise ship hit with a deadly outbreak of hantavirus. Jan Dobrogowski's posted a video message.
14: Most importantly, our thoughts are with the ones that are no longer with us. And whatever I say will not ease this loss.
13: Three people have died. Others are infected. Among them, at least one American. Correspondent Vicky Barker from London.
15: One of the 17 American passengers evacuated to a Nebraska quarantine facility overnight has tested positive for hantavirus, and another is experiencing mild symptoms. One French woman developed symptoms during her evacuation flight. Her condition has worsened, and she has now tested positive. 20 Britons off the MV Hondius are spending their first day in quarantine here after being airlifted from the Canary Islands. The last people on board are being taken off the cruise ship today, almost certainly to face strict quarantine in their home countries.
13: More than 100 passengers on a Caribbean Prince cruise ship, Princess, are reportedly sick with norovirus. Passenger Donna Leonti says they've been placed in isolation.
16: They were asked to all stay in their room and quarantine. They're being checked on every single day by the medical staff.
13: Several crew members also sick. The CDC says the line is following all protocols to treat the infected and sanitize the ship. President Trump has rejected Iran's latest offer to end the war. He says Tehran's not willing to budge on its nuclear program or unblock the Strait of Hormuz. Israeli Prime Minister Benjamin Netanyahu weighed in with CBS's Major Garrett on last night's 60 Minutes.
17: Is the war with Iran over? And if it isn't, who will decide when it is?
18: I think it accomplished a great deal, but it's not over because there's still nuclear material, enriched uranium, that has to be taken out of Iran.
13: Wartime pricing is still hitting drivers hard at the gas pump. The average for a gallon of regular in the U.S. today is at $4.52. Now Trump administration officials are floating the idea of pausing the national gas tax. Correspondent Nancy Cordes at the White House.
19: Georgia, Indiana, and Utah have already reduced or suspended state gas taxes. Putting the brakes on the federal tax would save drivers roughly 18 cents a gallon, but it would cost the federal government about $500 million each week.
13: Seniors warming up to weed. CBS's Jared Hill.
20: According to a new study out of the universities of Utah and Colorado Boulder, older adults are not using cannabis for its psychedelic properties, rather to manage sleep, pain, or mental health. The survey was conducted in Colorado, where recreational marijuana use is legal.
13: This is CBS News.
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13: Some Southern California locals say parking's become impossible on game days.
24: If you live in the Angelino Heights neighborhood of Los Angeles, your street is regularly packed with cars from fans attending games at nearby Dodger Stadium. Manny Rushendell.
25: Madness. It's complete madness.
24: He says some cars are parked illegally and even block driveways.
25: So by the time I get back home, every spot is taken. So I come, I take a look, have a deep sigh and say, here we go again.
24: Hundreds of residents have signed a petition limiting street parking to 2 hours during the day and allowing only residents with a permit to park overnight. Christopher Cruz, CBS News.
13: Several European broadcasters have announced they're boycotting the Eurovision Song Contest this week because of Israel's participation. In a statement, Slovenian RTV says it will show a series called Voices of Palestine instead. Ireland's RTE will broadcast a comedy. Spain, a musical special. Deborah Rodriguez, CBS News.
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5: We have a couple of problems to tell you about. Starting in Highland County, we have an accident in Highland County on Route 678. That accident has shut down that road in both directions near Burnsville Road. You can expect delays. That is Route 678 at the interchange with Burnsville Road, shut down in both directions this morning. Also have a problem in the we're actually closer to Grottoes. It's a tractor trailer crash on Weir's Cave Road near the interchange in the Grottoes area. That tractor trailer crash has now shut down all northbound lanes on Weir's Cave Road. So if you're traveling Weir's Cave Road just to the west of Grottoes, that accident again is at Rockfish Road where it intersects with Weir's Cave Road. Traffic is now backing up in both directions as a result of that. And again, the northbound lanes on Weir's Cave Road are shut down this morning. And if you're seeing it and we're not saying it, call the WSBA Traffic and News Tip Line 540-214-2500 and let us know.
1: WSBA's local AccuWeather weather for Harrisonburg and the Shenandoah Valley. A couple of morning showers today, otherwise cloudy with the high of 59. Clear to partly cloudy tonight, a little chilly, the low down to 41. Sunny to partly cloudy, milder for Tuesday with the high jumping up to 69. Wednesday, mostly cloudy, breezy, couple of showers and a thunderstorm, a high back to 69. Then Thursday, partly sunny, cooler, the high dialed back to 60. I'm AccuWeather meteorologist Jason Caterina on WSVA.
5: We have cloudy skies, light rain falling, and 45 here at WSVA. WSVA time is now 8:07.
2: For News Talk 92.1 and 550 WSVA, I'm Lyndon Kaiser. Authorities are thanking the community for information that has led to the arrest of a wanted Strasburg man. Shenandoah County Sheriff Tim Carter reports that Christopher Todd Miller is now in custody after last week's call for the public's help pinpointing his location. Miller had been wanted on two felony capias for underlying charges of grand larceny and eluding the police. He's now reportedly in custody in Frederick County. Shoulder widening operations and a mile-long sidewalk project are both scheduled to get underway today in Rockingham County, weather permitting. Brian Baer from the Virginia Department of Transportation reports that the expected completion date for the sidewalk installation is August of next year.
3: On Route 11, North Valley Pike, watch for daytime turn lane closures and travel lane shifts. For a sidewalk installation between Jewell Street and the Harrisonburg Northern City Limits.
2: Baer says there will also be a pilot truck and flagger traffic control on Route 340 East Side Highway between Port Republic Road and Route 634 Sapling Ridge Road for shoulder widening and guardrail installation. That project will take place during the day through the end of this August. The Virginia Department of Health is reporting that a Virginia traveler who was on the cruise ship at the center of the hantavirus outbreak has now returned home. State Health Commissioner Dr. Cameron Webb told CNN over the weekend the unnamed individual is currently in good health and is under public health monitoring.
6: That passenger who arrived back in Virginia has been in touch with our local health district, has been receiving guidance from the health district in terms of what symptoms to look for and what those contingencies are. But that individual this time is not showing any symptoms, and we're continuing to stay in pretty constant contact with them.
2: Webb added that the Virginian is not currently isolating because they're not showing symptoms like fever, fatigue, or muscle aches. The Virginia Department of Health is reporting that there were fewer than 30 U.S. citizens on board the ship, including less than five other potentially exposed Virginians. Virginia State Police released its weekly crime statistics. In the last week, the law enforcement agency seized over 155 pounds of narcotics, and the total denied revenue from the seized narcotics was over $465,000. According to a news release, the breakdown of the narcotics recovered includes 105 pounds of marijuana, over 35 pounds of cocaine, 8 pounds of methamphetamine, and 6 pounds of fentanyl. Five firearms were also recovered. Valued at $2,500. Finally, WalletHub has ranked Virginia as the second best state for high school students to learn how to make smart financial decisions. Analyst Chip Lupo says the new report on the states with the best budgeting education in high schools gave the Commonwealth top marks for requiring students to take both personal finance and economics courses before graduation.
7: The study was based on 11 metrics, including the number of students required to take at least one personal finance course, average scores on the National Financial Literacy Test, and high school financial literacy grade.
2: Nearly 11% of Virginia schools rank in the top 10% of high schools nationally when it comes to academic performance and graduation rates, the 14th highest percentage in the country. Utah was named the best state for budgeting in high schools, and South Dakota was ranked the worst. For News Talk 92.1 and 550 WSVA, I'm Lyndon Kaiser.
5: Thank you, Lyndon. 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You're listening to Early Mornings on News Talk 92.1 and 550 WSVA. I'm Frank Welt, along with Jim Britt. Lyndon Kaiser's in the newsroom. Jacqueline Dobrin at the Rocktown Now desk, Dave Riggert with sports, and Jeff Ishii with agribusiness news.
8: Beth Bland, executive director of the Valley Program for Aging Services, joins us right now. Have you been to a VPass cafe? Well, they've got a whole bunch of them spread throughout the WSVA listening area. And as Beth just told me, apparently more and more folks are coming out.
9: We have been so pleased to see the numbers growing in our cafes. And right now we're offering cafes in Buena Vista, Goshen, Bridgewater, Grottoes, Harrisonburg, Waynesboro, Stanton, Mount Sidney, and in Bath County. And depending on the location, sometimes the cafes meet a couple of times a week, sometimes a couple of times a month. It really varies on the location. Typically, the hours are about 10 to 12 or 10 to 12:30. And what's really important is all the different activities that when you come to a VPass cafe, you're going to be able to experience. Cafes are about health, wellness, socialization, and good nutrition.
8: Basically a reason to get out and go somewhere.
9: That's right. Be active. Mm-hmm. Stay active. And what does that do? That helps you be healthy. So one of the things you're going to find at a VPass cafe is an exercise program. Now, again, it's up to you whether you participate or not, but that is a regular part of the schedule. There's always some type of educational program that might be related to a health topic. It just might be related to something that we think you'll find interesting. Periodically, we have crafts. Sometimes we have music. Oftentimes, we have guest speakers. And really, what this is all about, again, is that social engagement, just getting out, meeting new friends, hanging out with friends. And, oh, I forgot to mention, there's always a great lunch involved, too. So, good, nutritious lunch. We've been hearing lately, Jim, that there are people that maybe they've just lost a spouse, maybe they've just recently moved to the area to be closer to their children and grandchildren, and they don't have a strong support system. And VPass cafes have really stepped in and filled that gap or void in the person's life. And some people have described it as just really saving them because they've found a new group of people that they can be around and they can stay involved with. And it's just made such a positive change in their life. And we would love to have more people coming out and experiencing this as well. So you can go on our website and you can check out our cafes. It has a listing of all of our cafes and the contact information for the cafes. Or if you're not really a internet website person, you can use the telephone and just give us an old-fashioned call at 1-800-868-8727. But we really want you to come out and experience this and just give us a try. Check us out. We think you'll like what you find.
8: I'm glad you mentioned the phone call, because we do hear from folks every once in a while saying, you know, I'd love to go to all these wonderful places on the internet, but I live out in a very rural area, and either we've got limited access to the internet or we have no internet at all. You can always call VPAS.
9: And you know what, Jim? Still at VPAS, unless we're on the phone with somebody else, which does happen, but still at VPAS, we have real people answering the telephone.
8: Yeah. As Beth said, you can do as much or as little as you'd like. But I know I remember when we went out and delivered meals for your Meals on Wheels campaign during the March for Meals a couple of years ago. The people who were – we were traveling with some folks who was their regular route, how much they got out of just that interaction with those folks that they saw on a regular basis. It's very easy at the end of the day. You're tired. I don't think I want to cook anything tonight. Or maybe this is easy, but maybe it's not the healthiest. You know, you take a lot of shortcuts.
9: So healthy. It's physically healthy. It's emotionally healthy. It's nutritionally healthy. Again, we just want to invite people to come out, check us out, take advantage of this wonderful opportunity. There's not a cost to participate. All you need to do, if you want to have a meal, you do need to make a reservation. And but otherwise, just come on out and have some fun with us.
8: Now, do I make my reservation through VPAS, or do I reach out to the local cafe in my area?
9: Great question, Jim. You want to reach out to the local cafe in your area. But if you don't know who that is, then again, call us at 1-800-868-8727. And our team can help you get right to where you need to be.
8: All right, let's do that list again of where you will find the VPAS cafes. And we want to mention these are on differing days during the course of the week or the month.
9: That's right. They do meet different days, different times, and they vary throughout. They meet on a regular basis, but they vary between the various cafes. So our cafes are in Buena Vista, Goshen, Bridgewater, Grottoes, Harrisonburg, Waynesboro, Stanton, Mount Sidney, and Bath County.
8: And again, if you want to follow up on any of the things we talk about on the radio with Beth and any of the different programs or opportunities that the Valley Program for Aging Services offers, how do they get that?
9: You can visit us on the website at vpas.info, or you can give us a call at 1-800-868-8727.
8: And we should mention that contact information is also good if you want to help support any of the programs that VPAS also provides. In these days, particularly with what can be somewhat iffy funding from certain governmental organizations, you know, including some that maybe haven't put their budgets together yet for the upcoming calendar year, the folks at VPAS would always be interested in talking with you about you can help to continue to maintain the Meals on Wheels program or any of these other programs that VPAS offers.
9: It's the support of the communities that we serve that really allow us to meet the needs of older adults in each and every one of those communities. So the local support is critical to keeping these services intact and meeting the needs of older adults.
8: Beth Bland, Executive Director of the Valley Program for Aging Services, joining us today on WSVA. Beth, thank you.
9: Thank you, Jim.
8: WSVA time is now 8:18 here on Early Mornings. Mikey Riesenberg is coming in today, so that means we're going to talk about
4: food.
8: Thank you. Right on cue. And an important show today. We are going to talk about stretching your food dollar. You know, as somebody who ran a commercial kitchen for a lot of years and a restaurant, Those folks know how to get everything out of that food dollar. Mikey's got a little bit of those shortcuts and some little helpful hints on how to stretch your food dollar. That's coming up in the 9 o'clock hour this morning. Tomorrow morning, it is the Valley Farm Forum with Jeff Ishii. We'll talk gardening with Andre Viette on Wednesday. And on Thursday, the guys from Cornerstone Wealth Advisor Group, Steve Campbell, Jeff Arie, and Andrew Kester are going to be in for an interesting discussion, reacting to some comments by Warren Buffett. And then on Thursday, we wrap up the week. On Friday, we wrap up the week as we always do, with the WSVA tag sale. But Mikey Riesenberg in this morning at 9:15. We're going to talk about stretching your food dollar. That's coming up this morning here on WSVA. Right now, time for us to update traffic and weather.
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5: A couple of problems causing delays this morning. Starting in the Weir's Cave Grottos area, we have a tractor-trailer crash on Weir's Cave Road. This is just west of Grottos. All northbound lanes are shut down right now on Route 865. That is Weir's Cave Road near the interchange with Rockfish Road. Expect delays if you're traveling through that area this morning. If you're on I-64 in Albemarle County, multiple problems to tell you about, including an accident eastbound on I-64 at mile marker 103. The eastbound left shoulder and the left lane are closed in that area. Also have a disabled tractor trailer in that immediate area that is also causing a little bit of a slowdown. And we have another accident. This one is westbound in the Charlottesville area on I-64 at mile marker 119. Expect delays. The westbound right shoulder closed in that area. Looks like traffic is backed up about 3 miles now as a result of that accident. And if you're seeing it and we're not saying it, call the WSVA Traffic and News Tip Line 540-214-2500 and let us know. 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
5: WSVA's local AccuWeather for Harrisonburg and the Shenandoah Valley. Morning rain followed by clouds giving way to sunshine later today. The high at 59. Winds will be east-northeast at 4 to 8 miles per hour. Tonight, clear to partly cloudy with a low at 40. Tomorrow, partly to mostly sunny with a high at 69. And Wednesday, clouds and breezy with some showers and thunderstorms, the high 69. Thursday, partly sunny and cool, the high near 60. On Friday, sunshine with a high at 71. For the upcoming weekend, look for warmer temperatures with partly to mostly sunny skies both Saturday and Sunday. Highs will be in the mid-80s. Monday, up to around 88 with sunshine, and next Tuesday, partly sunny at 86. We have 45 with some rain falling. So far, we picked up 59 hundredths of an inch of rain just since midnight last night. WSVA time, 8:23.
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3: Let's take a look at sports. I am Dave Riggert. The James Madison lacrosse team had its season come to an end in the second round of the NCAA tournament on Sunday. They lost at number one Northwestern 17-5. The Deuce trailed 6-3 midway through the second period before the Wildcats scored seven straight goals to take control of the game. Bree McVicker led JMU with two goals while Josie Pell, Olivia Matthews, and Maya Antonakis scored one goal each. And Abigail Beattie made nine saves in net. James Madison ends its season 14-7 while Northwestern advances to the quarterfinals against Colorado. The fifth seed of Virginia men's lacrosse team lost at home last night in the first round of the NCAA tournament to Georgetown 14-10 as the Hoos end their season 10-7. The James Madison baseball team lost to number 12 Southern Miss on Sunday 10-5. The Dukes were swept by the Golden Eagles in their three-game series. Kyle Langley led JMU as he went 2-for-3 at the Grand Slam while Reese Moody and Jack Guerrero added two hits each. The Dukes fall to 20-30 this season and they are 10-17 in the Sun Belt as they wrap up the regular season this weekend at ODU. The NCAA softball tournament is now set and Virginia and Virginia Tech both received at-large bids to the big dance. Virginia will play in the Knoxville Regional hosted by Tennessee as the Hoos first round game will be against Indiana on Friday night at 8 o'clock while Tennessee gets Northern Kentucky. Virginia Tech will head to Baton Rouge for the Regional hosted by LSU. The Hokies will play Sunbelt Tournament champion South Alabama on Friday in their first game at 4 o'clock while LSU will play Akron. The Sunbelt has three teams in the field as Texas State and Marshall earned at-large bids. Alabama is the number one overall seed in the tournament followed by Texas, Oklahoma, and Nebraska. Regional play will begin on Friday. For Major League Baseball Sunday, the Nationals lost at Miami 5-2 as Washington lost 2-3 over the weekend. The Nats are now 19-22. While the Orioles beat the A's on Sunday 2-1, but Baltimore lost 2-3 in that series. The O's do improve their record, though, to 18-23. And the Wizards won the NBA draft lottery on Sunday as they will have the number one overall pick in the draft next month. The last two times Washington had the number one overall pick, they selected Kwame Brown in 2001 and John Wall in 2010. That's a look at sports. I'm Dave Riggert.
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5: I'm Nicole Murray with Your Money Now. Saudi Aramco reported a 26% year-on-year jump in first quarter profits, beating analyst forecasts. The company said adjusted net income stood at $33.6 billion in the first quarter. As President Trump prepares to meet with Chinese President Xi Jinping this week, Reuters reports the U.S. auto industry is hammering him with a message. Please don't offer China any access to the U.S. car market. Trump in January told the Detroit Economic Club that it would be great if Chinese automakers wanted to build plants in the U.S. Nintendo shares fell 8% this morning after the company hiked Switch 2 prices and as the markets fret over lack of high-profile games to build momentum. Nintendo posted robust hardware sales for the financial year that ended in March. But while the company is known for its conservative forecasts, its outlook for this year underwhelmed the market. Futures are mixed after President Trump rejected Iran's response to a U.S. peace proposal. Friday, the Dow Industrials gained 12, the NASDAQ up 440. That's Your Money Now.
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2: Cloudy skies and rain falling. It's 45 degrees at WSVA.
13: CBS News Brief. We're hearing from the captain of the ship hit with a hantavirus outbreak after a plane carrying 17 American passengers landed in Nebraska today.
14: I could not imagine sailing through these circumstances with a better group of people, guests and crew-like.
13: One American has tested positive, another symptomatic. President Trump says Tehran's response to the latest U.S. peace proposal is totally unacceptable. CBS's Aaron Navarro.
15: What the U.S. proposed was just setting the terms for 30 days of talks to go over Iran's nuclear enrichment program, the lifting of restrictions on the Strait of Hormuz, and the lifting of economic sanctions.
13: Trump administration's floating the idea of suspending the 18-cent federal gas tax with a gallon of regular at an average $4.52 a gallon. CBS's Nancy Cordes.
16: It would cost the federal government about $500 million each week. Still, it could be a bit of relief for Americans who are spending 52% more to fill up the tank.
13: CBS News Brief. I'm Deborah Rodriguez.
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2: We have an accident in the Weirs Cave Grottoes area. This is on Weirs Cave Road, just west of Grottoes. A tractor-trailer crash on Route 865 Weirs Cave Road near the interchange with Rockfish Road. All northbound lanes are closed as a result of that. And big delays in Charlottesville right now. We start with an accident that is on I-81 at mile marker 118, and that has caused congestion of about a 2.5 mile backup from an accident earlier. Again, that's at mile marker 118. Also have another problem. This one's at mile marker 119. That's a vehicle crash. The westbound right shoulder is closed. Traffic is backed up 4 miles in that area, as well as a problem on Route 29. If you're going around the bypass on 29 near Business 250, expect delays. Northbound, the left shoulder and the left lane are closed on Route 29 in the vicinity of 29 Business and Route 250. And if you're seeing it and we're not saying it, call the WSVA Traffic and News Tip line at 540-214-2500 and let us know.
18: WSVA's local AccuWeather for Harrisonburg and the Shenandoah Valley. A couple of morning showers today, otherwise cloudy with the high of 59. Clear to partly cloudy tonight, a little chilly, the low down to 41. Sunny to partly cloudy, milder for Tuesday with the high jumping up to 69. Wednesday, mostly cloudy, breezy, couple of showers and a thunderstorm, a high back to 69. Then Thursday, partly sunny, cooler, the high dialed back to 60. I'm AccuWeather meteorologist Jason Caterina on WSVA.
2: We have 45 with light rain falling here at WSVA. 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
19: For News Talk 92.1 and 550 WSVA, I'm Lyndon Kaiser. The Augusta County Sheriff's Office continues to investigate last week's stabbing of a woman in Verona as more details emerge. Sheriff Donald Smith reports that the initial investigation into the attack that occurred last Thursday morning indicates that no one else was in the home at the time. Smith emphasizes that based on current information that the stabbing was an isolated event and there is no ongoing threat to the community. Additional interviews regarding the case are scheduled for this week. No other information regarding the victim's name or current condition has been released. A new signal to control traffic at the intersection of Route 340 and Island Ford Road in Rockingham County goes into full operation today. Ken Slack with the Virginia Department of Transportation explained on late afternoons that the light is a little bit more complicated to handle the complexity of this particular intersection.
20: Because you've got the railroad tracks that are right next to Route 340 running parallel there. And they're definitely going to be integrated into that signal so that it prevents any possibility of folks, you know, stopping on the tracks or turning onto the tracks when there is a train coming.
19: The signal went into flash mode last week, and Slack hopes that this will reduce crashes and enhance safety in the area. Virginia U.S. Senator Mark Warner has introduced the Puppy Protection Act, a bill in Congress that would implement new regulations on dog breeders in the Commonwealth and across the country. If passed, the measure would require breeding enclosures to have sufficient space, guarantee outdoor exercise access, and ensure socialization with humans and other dogs. Anna Marie Malloy with the Humane World Action Fund says some people view dogs as simply a means to make money.
21: A lot of us have grown up with dogs and see them as our companions. Unfortunately, we're seeing an industry where they're viewed more as a commodity than so much as a companion.
19: Similar bills have been introduced in previous sessions of Congress, but have failed to make it out of committee. The 29th Annual Virginia Fallen Firefighters and EMS Memorial Service is coming up next month. Firefighters, emergency medical service professionals, families, and community members from across the Commonwealth will gather to honor 8 first responders who gave their lives in the line of duty. Held in accordance with the Virginia Line of Duty Act, the ceremony serves as one of the Commonwealth's most significant annual public safety events, ensuring that courage, sacrifice, and the service of those fallen fire and EMS personnel are never forgotten. The memorial is Saturday, June 6th at the Richmond International Raceway Complex's main exhibition hall. For News Talk 92.1 and 550 WSVA, I'm Lyndon Kaiser.
2: Thank you, Lyndon. WSVA time is now 8:37. It's time for the early morning pop quiz. It is time to play the early morning pop quiz. First, of course, we've got a question for Lyndon. And then for everybody listening, okay? It was 30 years ago this past weekend that the motion picture Twister came out.
19: It's a twister. A twister.
2: Okay.
19: Not from that movie.
2: Here's your first question, since you're being that way. Name the two main actors.
19: Oh!
2: The actors by the actors' names in the movie Twister.
19: The actors' names.
2: Yes.
19: You got Bill Paxton.
2: Yes.
19: And then you got Helen. Not Helen Keller. not Helen Mirren. Hold on. I know her name.
2: Sure you do.
19: Helen Hunt.
2: You're right.
19: That's it.
2: Okay. And your question. What was Helen Hunt's character's name, first and last name, in the movie?
19: In Twister?
2: Yes.
19: Well, that's ridiculous. I've seen Twister one time.
2: Only once?
19: I watched Mad About You all the time.
2: Okay.
19: But, which she was in, by the way, if you don't know that.
2: Yes. I used to love that show. Tried to watch it back within the last year. It was on probably the channel that probably shows it 24 hours a day. There's so many of those.
19: The Mad About You channel.
2: The Mad About You channel. I couldn't get back into it. It was just,
19: Sometimes it's
2: Wyatt
19: the moment
2: was
19: in time.
2: Obsessed with this. Yeah.
19: Yeah.
2: So, sometimes. Anyway.
19: Anyway, I don't know what her name is.
2: Joe Harder.
19: See, that doesn't even sound familiar to me.
2: Okay. Now, for everybody playing at home, same category, Twister, the movie.
19: It's a twister.
2: We want to know, name the Oscar-winning actor who portrayed Dusty in that movie. 540-433-9782 is the number. 540-433-9782. Name the Oscar-winning actor who portrayed Dusty in the movie Twister. 540-433-WSBA is the number if you think you know the answer to our early morning pop quiz.
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1: Hefty, hefty, hefty.
0: Hefty Slider Bag, Silly with a Slide. One more time now, y'all. Come on.
2: It's time to play the early morning pop quiz. Here's our pop quiz question again. It was 30 years ago this weekend that the movie Twister came out. We want you to name the Oscar-winning actor who portrayed Dusty in that movie, Twister. 540-433-9782 is the number. 540-433-9782 if you think you know the answer to our early morning pop quiz.
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2: It's time to play the early morning pop quiz. Here again is our pop quiz question for today. From the movie Twister, we want to know, who was the Oscar-winning actor who portrayed Dusty in that movie? Megan is up first. Megan, what do you think the answer is?
9: Is it Philip Seymour Hoffman?
2: Philip Seymour Hoffman is absolutely correct. Congratulations. You are the winner. You get a WSBA coffee mug. All right?
9: Great. Thank you.
2: You're welcome, Megan. Megan knew the correct answer to our early morning pop quiz. Yes, it was Philip Seymour Hoffman in the role of Dusty in Twister. WSBA time is now 8:44. Up next, we will update you with our entertainment report.
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10: 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I like some Thai food, you know, a little Indian food. 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
7: We have several problems to tell you about. We start just west of Grottoes on Weir's Cave Road. A tractor trailer crashed there earlier, had closed down all the northbound lanes. Traffic's getting by, but it's slow going on Weir's Cave Road just to the west of Grottoes this morning. There's several problems to tell you about in the Charlottesville area right now. Starting on I-64, traffic backed up approximately 4 miles from congestion that starts at mile marker 118 eastbound. So if you're heading through Charlottesville eastbound, again, traffic backed up about 4 miles in the eastbound direction starting at 118. At mile marker 119, we have a 4 mile backup in the westbound direction. That is due to a crash in that area. Again, that starts at mile marker 119. Traffic backed up about 4 miles as well. US 29 near the ramp to 29 business and Route 250, another accident. Northbound left shoulder and the left lane are closed in that area as well. And if you're seeing it and we're not saying it, call the WSVA Traffic and News Tip line at 540-214-2500 and let us know. Time to update you on the weather, brought to you now by Landis Heating and Air Conditioning.
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1: On the next Valley Farm Forum, we'll get an update on how farmers are getting along in the spring of 26. How exactly is the drought impacting local farms? 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That's the Valley Farm Forum, Tuesday morning, May 12th, during the 9 o'clock hour, only on WSVA.
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10: Let's take a look at sports. I am Dave Riggert. The James Madison lacrosse team had its season come to an end in the second round of the NCAA tournament on Sunday. They lost at number one Northwestern 17-5. The Deuce trailed 6-3 midway through the second period before the Wildcats scored seven straight goals to take control of the game. Bree McVicker led JMU with two goals while Josie Pell, Olivia Matthews, and Maya Antonakis scored one goal each, and Abigail Beattie made nine saves in net. James Madison ends its season 14-7 while Northwestern advances to the quarterfinals against Colorado. The fifth seed of Virginia men's lacrosse team lost at home last night in the first round of the NCAA tournament to Georgetown 14-10 as the Hoos end their season 10-7. The James Madison baseball team lost to number 12 Southern Miss on Sunday 10-5 as the Dukes were swept by the Golden Eagles in their three-game series. Kyle Langley led JMU as he went 2-for-3 at the Grand Slam while Reese Moody and Jack Guerrero added two hits each. The Dukes fall to 20-30 this season and they are 10-17 in the Sun Belt as they wrap up the regular season this weekend at ODU. The NCAA softball tournament is now set and Virginia Tech both received at-large bids to the big dance. Virginia will play in the Knoxville Regional hosted by Tennessee as the Hoos first round game will be against Indiana on Friday night at 8 o'clock while Tennessee gets Northern Kentucky. Virginia Tech will head to Baton Rouge for the regional hosted by LSU. The Hokies will play Sunbelt Tournament champion South Alabama on Friday in their first game at 4 o'clock while LSU will play Akron. The Sunbelt has three teams in the field as Texas State and Marshall earned at-large bids. Alabama is the number one overall seed in the tournament followed by Texas, Oklahoma, and Nebraska. Regional play will begin on Friday. From Major League Baseball Sunday, the Nationals lost at Miami 5-2 as Washington lost 2-3 over the weekend. The Nats are now 19-22, while the Orioles beat the A's on Sunday 2-1, but Baltimore lost 2-3 in that series. The O's do improve their record, though, to 18-23. And the Wizards won the NBA draft lottery on Sunday as they will have the number one overall pick in the draft next month. The last two times Washington had the number one overall pick, they selected Kwame Brown in 2001 and John Wall in 2010. That's a look at sports. I'm Dave Riggert.
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17: I'm Deborah Rodriguez. 17 and 18 Americans who were on board the cruise ship hit with a deadly hantavirus outbreak are back home this morning. Correspondent Ian Lee is in Omaha.
18: They're being monitored.

0: start with, we have a problem in the eastbound direction starting at mile marker 118. Traffic backed up about 4 miles in that area due to congestion. Also westbound on I-64 at mile marker 119. The westbound right shoulder is closed. Traffic backed up about a mile and a half in that area. Did have a problem on 29 surrounding Charlottesville there on the bypass at 29 Business. That has now been cleared. And that accident on Weir's Cave Road just outside of Grottoes has also been cleared. And if you're seeing it and we're not saying it, call the WSVA Traffic and News Tip line at 540-214-2500 and let us know.
1: WSVA's local AccuWeather weather for Harrisonburg and the Shenandoah Valley. A couple of morning showers today, otherwise cloudy with the high of 59. Clear to partly cloudy tonight, a little chilly, the low down to 41. Sunny to partly cloudy, milder for Tuesday with the high jumping up to 69. Wednesday, mostly cloudy, breezy, couple of showers and a thunderstorm, a high back to 69. Then Thursday, partly sunny, cooler, the high dialed back to 60. I'm AccuWeather meteorologist Jason Caterina on WSVA.
0: We have cloudy skies, rain continuing to fall. We picked up about 7/10 of an inch of rain so far here at WSVA, combined from yesterday and today. 63/100 of that coming just since midnight. 46 degrees and rain here at WSVA. It's 9:06.
2: For News Talk 92.1 and 550 WSVA, I'm Lyndon Kaiser. Authorities are thanking the community for information that has led to the arrest of a wanted Strasburg man. Shenandoah County Sheriff Tim Carter reports that Christopher Todd Miller is now in custody after last week's call for the public's help pinpointing his location. Miller had been wanted on 2 felony capias for underlying charges of grand larceny and eluding the police. He's now reportedly in custody in Frederick County. Shoulder widening operations and a mile-long sidewalk project are both scheduled to get underway today in Rockingham County, weather permitting. Brian Baer from the Virginia Department of Transportation reports that the expected completion date for sidewalk installation is August of next year.
3: On Route 11, North Valley Pike, watch for daytime turn lane closures and travel lane shifts. For a sidewalk installation between Jewell Street and the Harrisonburg Northern City Limits.
2: Baer says there will also be pilot truck and flagger traffic control on Route 340 Eastside Highway between Port Republic Road and Route 634 Sapling Ridge Road for shoulder widening and guardrail installation. That project will take place during the day through the end of this August. The Virginia Department of Health is reporting that a Virginia traveler who was on the cruise ship at the center of the hantavirus outbreak has now returned home. State Health Commissioner Dr. Cameron Webb told CNN over the weekend the unnamed individual is currently in good health and is under public health monitoring.
4: That passenger who arrived back in Virginia has been in touch with our local health district, has been receiving guidance from the health district in terms of what symptoms to look for and what those contingencies are. But that individual this time is not showing any symptoms, and we're continuing to stay in pretty constant contact with them.
2: Webb added that the Virginian is not currently isolating because they're not showing symptoms like fever, fatigue, or muscle aches presently. The Virginia Department of Health is reporting that there were fewer than 30 U.S. citizens on board the ship, including less than 5 other potentially exposed Virginians. Virginia State Police released its weekly crime statistics. In the last week, the law enforcement agency seized over 155 pounds of narcotics, and the total denied revenue from the seized narcotics was over $465,000. According to a news release, the breakdown of the narcotics recovered includes 105 pounds of marijuana, over 35 pounds of cocaine, 8 pounds of methamphetamine, and 6 pounds of fentanyl. 5 firearms were also recovered, valued at $2,500. And finally, WalletHub has ranked Virginia as the second best state for high school students to learn how to make smart financial decisions. Analyst Chip Lupo says the new report on the states with the best budgeting education in high schools gave the Commonwealth top marks for requiring students to take both personal finance and economics courses before graduation.
5: The study was based on 11 metrics, including the number of students required to take at least one personal finance course, average scores on the National Financial Literacy Test, and high school financial literacy grade.
2: Nearly 11% of Virginia schools rank in the top 10% of high schools nationally when it comes to academic performance and graduation rates, the 14th highest percentage in the country. Utah was named the best state for budgeting in high schools, and South Dakota was ranked as the worst. For News Talk, 92.1 and 550 WSVA, I'm Lyndon Kaiser.
6: Thank you, Lyndon. WSVA time is now 9:11. This is Early Mornings from Monday Morning. Let me check. Yes, it is the 11th day of May. And you know what I realized as I stepped out this morning? A, I'm just, you know, I'm tired of this cold type weather. But cold rain, it's cliche. But is this the second consecutive Monday we've had a rainy Monday?
2: You might be right.
6: I think so.
2: It stands out these days, doesn't it?
6: It does. It really does. But second consecutive Monday where we've had to deal with rain, and we want more.
2: Yeah.
6: You know? What does that tell us?
2: It tells me with the rain, we've had a lot more accidents this morning than
6: yes.
2: without the rain.
6: Yes, you are 100% correct. And if you're on the south end of Harrisonburg, I'm not sure what they're getting ready to bring in. I don't know if it's a T-Rex or King Kong, but I ran into more HPD vehicles, including one sitting on the median as I got off 81.
2: Wow.
6: Which usually means something big is coming, which is going to muck up traffic because they have to get off the interstate. Mm-hmm. I don't know why they always do it at 9 o'clock in the morning. You know, to me, it would seem like if you want to do it, you know, do it at 10 o'clock at night.
2: Yeah.
6: Or something like that. But I guess that's not convenient for the...
2: If it can't be helped, I guess it can't be helped.
6: Yeah. But so if you're on South Main Street down there, you may want to be alert for them moving another one of those monstrous things, whatever it is, that they're going to. I don't know if it's the secret government installation or exactly what. But there seems to be one almost at least one day a week when I come in here at that time.
2: I think they're installing the nuclear silo. Isn't that what was somewhere over
6: sure.
2: there behind Cracker Barrel?
6: No, it's like that. It's the new weather dome. Mm-hmm. It's where they're going to keep all the dinosaurs. No one has been able to confirm to us yet. That'd make a great Facebook question one morning. Where the heck are they taking all these things that, you know, they have to close down South Main Street and get off of 81? And where are they all going? Tell us if you know. I'll check. That might get us some interesting responses.
2: We might get some phone calls, though. Somebody will tell us.
6: That's okay. As always, whenever those calls come in, I just blame it on Frank. I have an idea what you're talking about. Talk to Frank Wilt. WSVA Times, now 9:13.
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6: 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Time for us to update our WSVA AccuWeather forecast. For Harrisonburg and the Shenandoah Valley, a rainy start to this day. We've got showers falling right now in Harrisonburg. Let me check and see. We are at 64 hundredths of precipitation since the rain started falling at midnight last night. A couple of morning showers, and eventually, well, they will slow down and end, and then it'll be cloudy with a high today of only 59. Wasn't it 80-something just the other day? Clear to partly cloudy tonight, low 41. Sunny to partly cloudy tomorrow, a bit warmer, high up to 69. Wednesday, mostly cloudy and breezy with a couple showers and a thunderstorm. The high will be 69, the winds out of the southwest at 10 to 20 miles an hour. Partly sunny and cool on Thursday, a high of 60. And then Friday, mostly sunny and pleasant with a high of 71. Right now, we've got rain falling, clouds, and 46 degrees at WSVA.
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0: Pittsburgh. We'll see what he's been up to since he got out of the restaurant business a while ago. But we're going to talk about something that I think a lot of folks will have interest today. And Mikey is the right guy. Because when you run a commercial kitchen, you got to be very creative with those food dollars, right?
1: Absolutely, man.
0: So what we're going to do today is maybe give you a few of Mikey's restaurant tricks on how to stretch that food dollar. I'm going to go to one immediately because it's not often that I get sticker shock buying certain things. But I was in a grocery store the other day, and they had a cowboy ribeye. And I said, wow, it's been a while since I've had one of those. I looked at it. You know what that cowboy ribeye cost?
1: Oh, man. I bet you it looked like restaurant pricing right off the shelf.
0: $63.
1: Yeah, it doesn't surprise me.
0: $63. And I said, well, might have been good, but it ain't going to be good today. If I'm going to pay $63 for a steak, I'm going to have somebody like you cook it for me.
1: Right, right.
0: You know, and I want all the accoutrements, as they say, you know, to go with it.
1: I've been talking to some barbecue guys that look at briskets now, and they're like, man, that is a real investment. You know?
0: Yeah.
1: And these are the barbecue guys. And that's what they do all the time.
0: Exactly. But what I want to look at is some of the other things, maybe different types of cuts of meat or different ways or even some things to put into dishes that takes the place of what might be that standard protein. Because everywhere I go now, the big deal is protein.
1: Oh, absolutely. Yeah, I mean, it's 2026 trends, protein, kind of getting back to some of the holistic roots that produce, like, modern food culture, you know, like sourdoughs on the rise, baking all over again, like homemade things is really kind
0: from
1: of hitting the trends. Yeah, exactly. But I think that really a lot of that's kind of the culmination of all of us being concerned about our health as well as being concerned about our wallets. And some of the most effective means for me is to do just a little bit of light planning for your meal structure. And I think that mindset is what will produce real results in keeping dollars in your wallet. What we're doing right now is we're doing things where my wife likes to buy rotisserie chickens from some of the local places because they're cheap. They feed your family.
0: Yeah.
1: And then for me, it is a double benefit because we get to have we like the dark meat. So we pretty much eat the thighs off of the rotisserie chicken. We separate the breasts. We typically make that now into chicken salad because turns out I can eat it and then my daughter will eat it. My son is a little bit iffy here and there, but it means that at least two or three out of the family of four can have something extra to eat out of that, and it stretches that dollar out. What we do with the carcass and the bones and everything else is because I'm a chef and I'm one of those types where I'm like, man, there's value here. I turn that into stock. Once the stock's made, I'm saving all of my broccoli stems, my little tiny broccoli florets from whenever I make veg and stuff like that. And then I'll make vegetable soup or broccoli soup. I love eating broccoli soup because then you can have crusty bread. You're taking just a couple of components from your previous meal that would be scraps. And you're saving those just to turn it into a new meal. Adding a crusty loaf of bread or something like that is really simple. Being clever like that and then being able to realize that, you know, buying broccoli, which is America's favorite vegetable, is a great option.
0: Is it really?
1: It is, yeah.
0: Broccoli is America's favorite vegetable?
1: Yeah, it is. It's amazing.
0: More than potatoes?
1: Well, potatoes are considered a starch. So,
0: but it's still a vegetable.
1: I mean, I guess you would consider it a vegetable. It kind of sits in its own category, though, because, I mean, potatoes, when you look at it nutritionally, are not good for you. Your body retains a lot of the starches and such that are in potatoes. It's one of the things that contributes to weight gain. So if you're trying to lose weight and one of your primary starches is potatoes, swap it out for grains or something different.
0: See, I would have thought it was corn.
1: Well, and I mean, I guess if you want to look at like statistical use and what Americans ingest, corn's in everything. So it's
0: I'm just talking about as a side dish.
1: Right.
0: Yeah.
1: And I mean, it's very common. But even still, broccoli is the thing that is, go to any restaurant, you see filet mignon or steak or anything, and the typical veg is broccoli. Or the vegetable of the day will be broccoli.
0: Broccoli and cheese sauce.
1: Oh, yeah.
0: Quite often.
1: It can be really good, too, man. I actually had a rendition of broccoli and cheese at a fine dining restaurant, and it blew my mind, man. Felt like I was a kid, kind of, but the flavors and the textures were elevated, and it was fun. It was kind of neat. That's kind of what I want to see in people's cooking too. Is that, you know, we go to these restaurants and we put all this kind of like expectation on this pedestal and everything else. And right now the trend is that you want to go to a restaurant, spend your dollars on something you know you'll like, that you know will taste the same as always, and you don't want to take any risks.
0: No.
1: So the chef mentality that I've always brought to my style cooking is kind of like slowing down right now, and it's because of the economics of the time. But you could also take these same mentalities and play around and tinker in your home kitchens. And in some ways, that's how I got started as like becoming a chef, is that I had all this leftover stuff in college. And I had a roommate full of dudes that were dirty, messy, didn't know how to cook, and ate instant ramen all the time. And when they started having thought processes like, well, I guess it's instant ramen for the 15th time this week, I'm like, but guys, I saved some shrimp shells and all this kind of stuff. I got some cabbage ends and stuff. Mm-hmm. Let's make it, you know, luxury.
0: Right.
1: And we just take instant ramen. We dress it up with nicer stuff. And it's actually a really clever trick because not only are you making a shortcut for your like the body of your dish or whatever, but then you're just throwing in a whole bunch of those little tidbits that you've had left over from your other meals. And it actually kind of becomes something that's kind of great.
0: You know, and you mentioned the shrimp shells and the other stuff. See, that's the stuff that I will call us neophytes or morons. We can't appreciate. But that's how you really give things a much different flavor. You know, the common one is, don't tell me we're having chicken for dinner again tonight. But I've in the last couple of years, I eat far more chicken than I do beef.
1: Well, I mean, my family too. We're beef eaters. My wife is very much a beef eater.
0: But I now save that for just the best cuts of beef,
1: mm-hmm.
0: you know, or places in town that I know I can get a better steak. But the thing that surprised me is I'm starting to see now these steaks that I've never heard of before.
1: Oh, yeah.
0: A Denver steak.
1: Mm-hmm.
0: I have no idea what a Denver steak is. I have no idea what part of the cow that is.
1: Yeah.
0: And if I want to – and it's cheaper, you know. But my other little trick that I found Tuesday is the best day to shop for meat.
1: Hmm.
0: Because there's the inventory that's brought in for the weekend.
1: Right.
0: Which usually you assume is high consumption time for, you know, burgers, steak, different stuff mm-hmm. like that. And then Monday, but then by Tuesday afternoon, I got a couple spots I hit. And I found, you know, I found a steak that was marked down. And I also found some sirloin kebabs,
1: mm-hmm.
0: you know, and we put those together for my wife and I. And, you know, you want some of the steak, you want some of the sirloin. We end up getting a couple of meals.
1: Oh, yeah, definitely.
0: Out of that. But I've become very... very aggressive in going for that. It's only when, you know, I have one of those days like, I don't care what it costs.
1: Yeah.
0: Here's what we're having today. And you know what today is? Today is National Eat What You Want Day.
1: Oh, man. I'm never up on these national do whatever things.
0: That's what I'm here for. Okay?
1: Well, hey, man, I'm glad you're letting me know.
0: Because I want you at some point, I'll give you a chance to think about it. If you could have... this is like the ultimate meal. Because I remember when I was a kid.
1: Oh, man.
0: The one thing we got is we were always given the opportunity to pick the restaurant we went to for our birthday.
1: Yeah.
0: That was a big deal in my house. I always went to a place called Victoria Station because they served prime rib.
1: Well, it sounds fancy.
0: But even back in those days, I called it roast beef. it was prime rib.
1: Their chef is rolling over.
0: I know. But that was usually my choice, you know, for that. But I want to know what is on your meal if you've been given carte blanche today. Eat what you want. Think about that. We've got more coming up with Mikey, plus some tips on how to stretch your food dollar, maybe some creative ways. We talked about chicken to mm-hmm. make that chicken just a little bit different and maybe spice it up. And also the uses of things that I've had more appreciation for, rices and different things like that.
1: It's my go-to.
0: That can make a tremendous difference in your meal. And you can put some stuff in that normally you would not be able to afford. Like I wanted to do something with lobster.
1: Mm-hmm.
0: Oh, a pound of lobster meat's $32.
1: Right.
0: Langostinos are $11.99 a pound.
1: They are.
0: big difference.
1: Absolutely.
0: It gives you a lot of the same taste and feel. We will talk about that with Mikey Riesenberg this morning. We're talking about stretching your food dollar right here on News Talk 92.1 and 550 WSBA. It's 9:30. We currently have rain falling and 46 degrees at WSBA.
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6: 17 American passengers arrived at a quarantine facility in Omaha today. New video shows a plane hitting and killing a trespasser who jumped a fence to get onto the runway at the airport in Denver. CBS's Chris Van Cleve.
8: Frontier Flight 4345 was racing down the runway to take off for Los Angeles with 231 on board. The Airbus A321 strikes that person.
6: Israeli Prime Minister Netanyahu's weighed in on the Iran war on CBS's 60 Minutes.
9: I think it accomplished a great deal, but it's not over because there's still nuclear material. Enriched uranium that has to be taken out of Iran.
6: President Trump had hoped to have the conflict settled before leaving for China tomorrow. CBS News Brief. I'm Deborah Rodriguez.
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0: All right, here's what we got. We still got some traffic issues out there. The one we're keeping an eye on right now is on Business 340 in Page County. It's in the vicinity of Mill Creek Crossroads. That's Route 633. All north lanes, all south lanes are closed due to an accident. And we do advise you to slow down a little bit. We do have rain falling throughout the WSVA listening area, but no other accidents or delays at this time. If you see traffic trouble, let us know. Call the WSVA Traffic and News Tip Line. You can reach us at 540-214-2500.
10: WSVA's local AccuWeather weather for Harrisonburg in the Shenandoah Valley. Rain at times this morning, otherwise cloudy with a high of 59. Clear to partly cloudy tonight, a little chilly with a low down to 41. Sunny to partly cloudy for our Tuesday, the high moving up to 69. On Wednesday, mostly cloudy, breezy, couple of showers and a thunderstorm. Some of those could produce some gusty winds, the high of 69. Partly sunny, cooler Thursday, the high of 60. I'm AccuWeather meteorologist Jason Caterina on WSVA.
0: 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Right now, rain falling in 46 degrees at News Talk 92.1 and 550 WSVA. 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
11: For News Talk 92.1 and 550 WSVA, I'm Lyndon Kaiser. Authorities are thanking the community for information that has led to the arrest of a wanted Strasburg man. Shenandoah County Sheriff Tim Carter reports that Christopher Todd Miller is now in custody after last week's call for the public's help pinpointing his location. Miller had been wanted on two felony capias for underlying charges of grand larceny and eluding the police. He's now reportedly in custody in Frederick County. Shoulder widening operations and a mile-long sidewalk project are both scheduled to get underway today in Rockingham County, weather permitting. Brian Baer from the Virginia Department of Transportation reports that the expected completion date for sidewalk installation is August of next year.
12: On Route 11, North Valley Pike, watch for daytime turn lane closures and travel lane shifts. For a sidewalk installation between Jewell Street and the Harrisonburg Northern City Limits.
11: Baer says there will also be pilot truck and flagger traffic control on Route 340 Eastside Highway between Port Republic Road and Route 634 Sapling Ridge Road for shoulder widening and guardrail installation. That project will take place during the day through the end of August. Virginia State Police released its weekly crime statistics. In the last week, the law enforcement agency seized over 155 pounds of narcotics, and the total denied revenue from the seized narcotics was over $465,000. For WSVA News, I'm Lyndon Kaiser.
0: Thank you. WSVA time. It's now 9:35 on Early Mornings on WSVA. I'm Jim Britt along with Mikey Riesenberg is with us today. So we're talking about stretching your dollar to go further. Let's go with the big elephant in the room. And maybe something has replaced it. Maybe it is ramen these days. But, you know, you always hear those commercials where the guy comes home, "What's for dinner?" And the wife says, "Chicken." He goes, "Chicken, not the, you know, whatever it is, whatever it is." Again, my mom had like two or three chicken recipes that were her go-to chicken recipes. But I don't think we ever had them, you know, one right after another. But you were talking about leftovers.
1: Yeah.
0: And I mean, we'll go get barbecue chicken on Saturday. Mm-hmm. And I'll go get four or five halves of that. And my wife loves to pull it. And we have that in the house at all times. I love to do thighs on our grill. I just marinate them in Kraft fat-free dressing for a day or so and then toss them on the grill. They're great. There's also a recipe my wife has for split chicken breasts, which are pretty good buy.
1: Okay. Yeah.
0: You can get those. Sometimes that's some of my best markdowns that I've gotten. And she puts some seasoning on the outside, and we find the best way to cook those is in the oven because they come out more moist and everything like that. But in all of these, we have stuff left.
1: Yeah, that we
0: use during the course of the week. Any hints or anything to take what might be considered normal chicken or anything else and kind of stretch it out? Particularly, I want to address it for not like my situation, which is just my wife and I. Mm-hmm. But you talked about it. I thought it was interesting where you said two or three of us. Do you guys vote? I know
1: the kids don't have quite enough
0: ability
1: to tell me what their vote is and then stand behind
0: it. But they will let you know if they don't like it.
1: Oh, they absolutely will. completely unfiltered.
0: Yes, they will.
1: "I don't like this today, Daddy." And it's like, okay, well, you left it this morning or yesterday.
0: You got to be careful that it's not flying back at you.
1: Yeah, no kidding. Or flying straight to my floor. And we don't have a dog, so it means I get to sweep about 1,000 times.
0: Yeah, it is amazing with little kids. And they will just ravenously eat something one day.
1: Oh, yeah.
0: And then the next day, it's like it's radioactive.
1: Well, see, and the thing for me is, like, I'm sitting here trying to break the routine that my son has where he likes cheesy noodles. There can be several variations, but they have to be exactly those variations. No, what we end up doing now is you were talking about chicken and chicken thighs specifically and stuff like that, but we'll buy the big family pack or the economy pack of chicken thighs. Mm-hmm. What I usually do is I do kind of like a standard or general marinade on them. So for me, usually it's a little bit of soy sauce, usually some kind of oil, sometimes sesame, sometimes a neutral oil, garlic, onion, black pepper. Depending on the age of my kids or who it's really for, it'll be a little bit of sugar or a little bit of honey in the mix as well. Because my daughter's still under one, we're not giving her honey. So right now it's pretty much like granulated sugar, molasses, or brown sugar in that. The reason why I do it is because it's savory. We don't have to incorporate a ton of extra sodium because I'm using soy sauce to season. And there's a bunch of cool information out there if you're watching your sodium that you can swap out soy sauce and stuff like liquid aminos for table salt and still get the seasoning effect while also reducing your sodium intake. But that's been a concern of mine when feeding young kids. We then grill them as whole thighs, and then once they're grilled, we will chop them. And we'll chop them almost kind of like the way you would see at one of those like Latino-style fast food places like Chipotle or Qdoba or whatever, just little chunks of chicken. And we'll serve the kids like that or we'll serve ourselves like that. My wife doesn't eat the same way as I do, so she just eats chicken. For me, I like to toss my stuff around with other ingredients. So we'll oftentimes have some kind of rice that we might cook with the chicken stock that we have made from a rotisserie chicken. A lot of times when I'm making rice also, I incorporate some kind of iron-rich greens into it. Not only does it add a little bit of color to your rice, it adds a little bit of texture, and then it tricks my kids into making sure that they eat things that they don't eat separately. It creates a more colorful plate. But then also when you have leftovers, my thought process, and this is one of the things that I've been pushing in the cooking classes, is learn how to do kimbap. Learn how to do bibimbap. Kimbap is a kind of like a sushi roll, Korean style, sesame oiled rice. Bibimbap is basically one of Korea's national dishes, which is a rice bowl. The rice bowl thought process is perfect for utilizing leftovers to create nutrient density, to get rid of stuff that you just don't want to keep a hold of, that have no other place anywhere else. And so that's what we'll do, is we'll kind of take one meal today with a thought process already that we have rice, beans, a few baby carrots that they nibbled on that I saved because I'm cheap, or whatever. And I can just like either saute them quickly, toss them into a bowl with rice, have maybe a little sauce, and then repurpose all of the same ingredients from the day before into something completely new. If you don't feel comfortable making sauce, or if you don't feel like that's something that you ever think about, lots of people that aren't me, because I'm not a condiment person, have shelves of sauces. So you might have one already in your pantry that applies to this thought process. And really all it is trying to make sure that it's like, well, I've spent this amount of time already working on this dish. I can start over tomorrow and think of a whole new way to create a meal for my family that they may or may not like. But at least you have this one primary foundational option to continue utilizing it. Tacos are another really clever thing that we do. Quesadillas are also another clever thing, because that chicken, as an example, if you're chopping it up small and let's say you're mixing it with vegetables, grains, rice, beans, stuff like that, you can have a 2-ounce portion of protein and then substantiate it with other forms of protein. My kids and my wife have an aversion to tofu, but I like tofu, and I think it's a really clever way to incorporate an additional protein and kind of use it like a ground meat, because you can mix it in with your grains, with your beans, with your vegetables.
0: Well, like what you said earlier, you can hide it.
1: Yeah, you can hide it. But what you're doing is, it's just like any of these fast food burgers that you're getting that they claim has very little filler. There's filler in there, and you just don't notice it. So that's the clever trick, is to try and figure out ways that you can take ingredients and then bolster your intake and your nutrient density without applying additional funds to make that happen. Because tofu can be cheap.
0: Yeah.
1: Proper preparation can make it very tasty, too. I think texture is one of the biggest problems people have with it. But if you can mix it in with other ingredients, like grains especially, you might have, like with quinoa is a good option, because it has a little bit of a pop and a little bit of a texture from the grain itself. And, it's a clever trick. Pretty smart.
0: Mikey Riesenberg is with us today. And I know you're all asking, what's Mikey doing these days? How can you keep in touch with him and what he's doing? We'll find out next, right here on News Talk 92.1 and 550 WSVA.
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0: Welcome back. Mikey Riesenberg, formerly of Machida, is with us today. So how many times in the last couple of months has somebody walked up to you and said, Mikey, what are you doing these days?
1: Oh, my goodness. I get it every single day. It turns out I know a lot of people, too, so it's neat. But the restaurant operations and everything else, you know, I naively was like, oh, once my restaurant's sold and everything's out of my hands, it's new me. Turns out that was naive. So anyway, I'm winding up all of the restaurant-related stuff. When I sold the restaurant to the new owner, who is my buddy Colin Ackerman, who is one of the chefs in Harrisonburg that helped open Bella Luna when they first got going and has most recently been their executive chef. He's now branching out onto his own, and that's who I'm helping to finalize and honor all of our catering commitments that were agreed upon before the sale of the business was finalized. Last weekend was the last catering job that we had on the books, and over the next couple of weeks, I'll be catering for my nephew and his fiance, and doing one more little tiny favor for one of our most appreciated regulars over the years for their daughter's graduation in June. So really it's mostly just kind of maintaining all of the commitments that I've given out to friends, family, and regulars. And while doing that, I'm trying to also build the infrastructure for my new business. I'm still having meetings with local institutions and small businesses, anyone and everyone that's interested in culinary education, because it's something that I really would like to promote in our area. I'd also like continuing promoting the small business sectors and the tourism aspects of the Shenandoah Valley, because it's something that, with me being kind of an in-industry participant as a restaurant, I never felt good about promoting everything and everyone and telling you all of my secrets and bringing you into my world, because it felt like I was hurting my business. But now I want to be more a part of the community. I want to be more in your homes, at your organizations, at your schools, wherever it may be, just trying to keep the idea of culinary learning alive, enriching individuals, home cooking, their food education, and giving kids the opportunity to walk a similar path as me, which is to learn the advantages of culinary education for skill sets, for independence, for creativity, and for leadership opportunities, because I have become who I am because of the culinary industry. My father and my mother are also very much to credit for that, because that's what geared me towards this. But I think there's a lot to be learned, even if it's not on a professional route. And I think that most people now are that are my age are kind of looking into these current trends of the 2026 stuff, being like, I missed the opportunity to personally develop myself in a direction that can feed my family food that is healthy and to feel good about it.
0: For a lot of folks now, They are very particular about the food, and I find this of the generation that are my son and my daughter. Mm-hmm. And, you know, when Pops comes around, I have to check to make sure it's okay to share this with the little guy.
1: Right.
0: Maybe a little, you know, because some of the stuff. But I got two things we got to get to before the end of the hour. One, I said today is National Eat What You Want Day.
1: Oh, yeah.
0: All right. So think about that for just a few more minutes. But one other tip, and my daughter-in-law does this. My son and my daughter have incredible schedules. I do not know how they do this. But on the weekends, they spend a great deal of time in food preparation,
1: mm-hmm.
0: putting

0: As you know, I was amazed when I met my wife. And that is, I said, you know, we'd go buy this food. And she said, yeah. She said, I could go buy this food. I could prepare it and give it to so many people, you know, with her catering business.
1: Mm-hmm.
0: I couldn't believe how far food can go if you know what you're doing.
1: Definitely.
0: You know, or spend a little bit of time with that preparation. So being able to put stuff together in advance. And then, you know, when it's time to feed my grandson, he's got two or three different things, you know, that he can have with his meals.
1: Yeah.
0: You know, do you want this? Do you want that? Do you want that? And it's all there in a lot of cases. Just has to be heating up.
1: Absolutely.
0: I mean, I'm just impressed with, you know, how well they do that. Because right now, when it's just my wife and I, it's that call when I'm leaving work.
1: Well, and I mean, honestly, it's been something that I've been rolling around in my head is maybe it's a different direction for me to lean into, which is to do more of a meal prep kind of service for the everyman and mm-hmm. the new parents and the people that are business professionals that are maybe just a family of one, have no one else to cook for.
0: Yeah.
1: And those are the hardest people to learn how to cook because you have to buy ingredients that are designed for families basically of four.
0: Yeah.
1: So when you buy for one, you might spend $45 to make a single meal. And if you don't have the time to repurpose it all and everything else, you might as well have just gone out and ordered dinner from somewhere.
0: Well, look at the growing meal prep industry out there.
1: Mm-hmm.
0: And I've noticed, you know, the first ones were basically like TV dinners from 60 years ago.
1: Sure.
0: You look at some of the ones now, and I mean, some of these are fairly impressive. Now, they're costly.
1: Yes.
0: You know, to a degree, and you've got to live in a certain area to be able to get it. But, you know, I've maintained for years, we Americans want all the results of spending 2 hours in the kitchen, but mm-hmm. we don't want to spend 2 hours in the kitchen.
1: Exactly, exactly. And that's kind of the way that I'm doing it now. There's actually an individual in town that I respect very much for doing this kind of same thought process. But just yesterday, I was talking to a new parent and was like, there's times when I feed the kids and I'm up and then at 6 o'clock, I'm like, oh my God, I gave all of my food on my plate to my kids.
0: Yes.
1: It's now time for the tubby time or whatever. And I have not eaten but 300 calories since yesterday evening.
0: Yeah.
1: And if I could just have a box that I could just hit a button and nuke it real quick and feel good about what I've done for myself. And I was sitting there and the wheels were turning. I was like, man, maybe that's the future there. But
0: well, and I've seen it with my grandson.
1: Mm-hmm.
0: And that is, my son will lay stuff out for him that he tells him he wants. And then as soon as my son brings out, quote, his food,
1: mm-hmm.
0: then all of a sudden that's what he wants.
1: Oh, yeah, exactly.
0: Yeah.
1: Well, and it's kind of like that fun game. I'm trying to teach my son, like, you can always steal from my plate because dad eats the cool stuff,
0: right.
1: You know. And I want to develop his palate. I want him to appreciate food. He's also the nicest, too, but because I share so much with him, anytime he gets a treat, a candy, anything, mm-hmm. he'll always ask mom, another one for dad?
0: There you go.
1: You know, and so, I don't know. Maybe it's a good lesson to teach him as well.
0: Right. All right. We got 45 seconds left.
1: Yeah, yeah.
0: The meal. Anything you want. What is it?
1: Oh, my God. So, the best thing that I ever ate was on my honeymoon down in Florida. It was a Spanish chorizo bouillabaisse, and it had seafood in it. It was from Victoria and Albert's, and it blew my mind. My eyes watered. I'm actually the type of person where if it was my final meal, I would choose a chef I respected and say, cook me several courses, please. I have no restrictions. Because that's where the joy for me comes in. That's the reason why I opened a restaurant, and that's also one of the reasons why I decided to get out of the restaurant is that I wanted to be creative. I wanted to produce. I wanted someone to either make the decisions for me. And now the trend has kind of shifted backwards and honestly, I don't think creatively as much anymore. I think about functionality for my kids and my family. So, the surprise of being impressed is one of the things that one of the highs I'm always chasing when I sit in someone's dining room.
0: Yeah, very good. And folks, can you keep up with you? And if they want to find out about cooking classes and other stuff, how do they do it?
1: Yeah, currently my Eat Mashita and all of the Mashita-related accounts are kind of quiet now. So I encourage you to follow me on Instagram. My account handle is Chef Mikey Riesenberg, and it's really easy. I'm just using my name. There's several posts up there. I'm working on building my website. I'm also on Facebook, and you can find me. I'm a public figure on there, no restrictions. So Mikey Riesenberg is how you find me. And I'll be posting some more information very soon about how to check out a website and class scheduling and all that kind of information.
0: Very good. Thank you, Mikey. We'll see you next month.
1: Absolutely. Thank you.
0: Coming up, the latest news from CBS. Health officials are set to give an update.

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Whether your information is skimmed online, stolen through a scam, or exposed in a data breach, which happens every day, then it becomes your problem.

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7: Our Ramsey Show scripture and quote of the day is Proverbs 22, 26 through 27. It says, "Do not be one who shakes hands in pledge or puts up security for debts. If you have nothing with which to pay, why should your bed be taken from under you?"
8: Shots fired.
7: Shots fired for sure. Doug Larson said, "People are living longer than ever before, a phenomenon undoubtedly made necessary by the 30-year mortgage."
8: That's hilarious.
7: Dang, 30 years, though. That's a short lifespan, Doug.
8: Come on, Doug.
7: Come on, Doug.
8: I mean, he lived a good long life there, based on the timeline.
7: Yeah, that's for sure. We got Damon in Arkansas. Damon, how can we help today?
9: Yes, hello. Thank you for taking my call. I recently got done paying off my student loans. I didn't graduate. I didn't know what I wanted to do with my life, but I'm at a point now where I'm the sole provider for me, my wife, and our four kids. We have two children who have been diagnosed with autism that'll she has to stay at home with them. So again, I'm the sole provider, but I have a car note for $15,000. Then I have my mortgage for, I think I have $150,000 left on there. Should I go back to school? Should I?
8: What are you doing now?
9: More debt to, I work in a factory.
8: What do you make?
9: $17 an hour.
8: Okay, so that's about $35,000 a year. Is that full time, 40 hours a week?
9: Yes.
8: And what did you go to school for originally that you didn't finish?
9: I was a physics major.
8: Okay. So what would you go back to school for today if you were to choose a different career path?
9: Still don't know. I see a lot of the people in this factory have degrees that I would have not even got considered, would have gotten them their positions. But it almost feels like I just need a degree

0: and you'd keep things down to bare bones. So 3 to 6 months is what I'd aim from. If you know you need a car, I'd save up the 3 months, do the car, and then come back and do the 6 months. But if the car is really just something that's a nice to have, George, I would go ham on the 6 months since it's just you. And then I would start to save up for the car that you want.
1: And I would not go, hey, it's either going to be the worst car I've ever seen or the nicest car I've ever seen. Get something reasonable. What is your income?
2: My income right now is about $4,500 a year.
1: $45,000?
2: Yeah,
1: $45,000. Okay. I was like, goodness gracious, man. What are they paying you over there? Okay. So $45,000 a year, you're single?
2: Yes.
1: Is this the only thing with wheels and motors in your life? Is this one car?
2: Yeah, I don't have a car currently.
1: Okay, cool. So you want no more than 20K, and for a guy your age, I think 20K is even the upper limit. I might shoot for something more like in the 15 range that'll just get you from A to B. It's decent. It's used. Do not go buy a new car. Don't go to the dealership because they're going to try to get you into a giant payment and go, man, you can get the brand new one for just a little bit more. What kind of payment are you looking for? You're paying cash. You're buying used. And I like the idea of a $10,000 emergency fund for sure.
0: Yeah, absolutely. Absolutely. Well, George, it's been fun, but it's also over.
1: Oh,
0: I'm sorry. Hey, remember, there's ultimately only one way to financial peace, and that is to walk daily with the Prince of Peace, Christ Jesus.

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8: Let's head back to the phone lines where we have Max, who's in Madison, Wisconsin. Max, how can we help out today?
9: Hey, guys. I'm moving jobs at the end of this month, and I'm wondering if I should use up a good amount of my emergency fund to purchase my stock options from the current company I'm at. Before heading I've got a 90-day window before heading to the new company.
8: Interesting. 90 days, going to a new company. How much do you have in your emergency fund that you're thinking about using on this single stock?
9: I have $32,000, and the stock options, there's 4,000 of them, and their exercise price is around $5. So they have $20,000.
10: What would you do with the stocks afterwards?
9: Well, it's not a publicly traded company yet, so it's kind of a, you know, just an intent on their future, you know, kind of earnings.
10: What if they never go public?
9: Yeah, that's kind of the gamble and the kind of, you know, thing I'm weighing there. I think they're on a pretty good trajectory, about $300 million ARR. So it's, you know, something that they've had a lot of discussion about and have plans to do in the future. So it's kind of.
10: So if they do go public, it's going to be a big payday for you. What does your $20K potentially turn into if they go public?
9: Yeah, I don't know what they would go public at. You know, probably maybe $15 to $20 a share in the estimate.
10: So you could 3 to 4X your money would be the hope
9: a couple
10: years from now.
8: Are you, what baby step are you in? Do you have any debt?
9: Yeah, just mortgage.
8: You know, I got to tell you, if I were in your shoes, I wouldn't do this. It feels like a gamble. And I think that you could take the same money and invest it and know that you're going to get the return on that money. And I certainly wouldn't want to drain my savings knowing that I'm

0: Dave Ramsey here. For more than 30 years of talking to folks on the air, I can tell you that most people are broke. Not because they don't make enough money, but because they don't have a plan. Money comes in, money goes out, and they still got nothing to show for it. Listen, you work too hard to be broke. And if you don't tell your money where to go, you'll always wonder where it went. That's why you need a plan, a real plan, one where every dollar has a job. 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
1: I'm Dan Loney with Your Money Now. Wall Street seeing the indexes move slightly higher, looking to build off of Friday's record gains, including the NASDAQ, leading the way up by about 40 points. Higher mortgage rates in April led to disappointing home sales results, according to the National Association of Realtors. Previously owned home sales rose 0.2% in the month. Analysts were looking for an increase of 3%. Year-over-year sales were unchanged in that segment. Inventory was up by close than 6% in April over March, but just 1.4% from a year earlier. And the average price of a home sale was $417,700, up almost 1% from a year before. Gasoline prices retreated slightly in the last 24 hours, according to AAA. The average for a gallon of regular unleaded is $4.52 on Monday, off less than a penny from Sunday. Diesel fell a full penny to $5.63 a gallon.
2: CBS News brief. Now there's word a total of 18 Americans have been brought to quarantine in Nebraska. Governor Jim Pillen.
3: We're working diligently to ensure no one leaves the security in an unsecured way at an inappropriate time.
2: Those people were aboard the cruise ship that was hit with a deadly hantavirus outbreak. At least one of the Americans has tested positive. An investigation in Texas after six people were found dead inside a Union Pacific boxcar. Joe Baeza of the Laredo Police Department.
4: An autopsy will probably take place as to determine the cause and manner of the death of the victims in this case.
2: Matt Damon and Ben Affleck are being sued by two Miami police officers over a hit Netflix film. CBS's Carter Evans.
5: The real-life officers involved in that raid are now suing Damon and Affleck through their production company, alleging the film damaged their reputation through the movie's negative portrayal of law enforcement.
2: CBS News Brief. I'm Steve Kathan.
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12: WSVA's local AccuWeather for Harrisonburg and the Shenandoah Valley. After the morning rain, cloudy this afternoon, the high at 59. Clear to partly cloudy, a little chilly tonight, the low down to 41. Sunny to partly cloudy and warmer for us Tuesday, pleasant with the high of 69. Mostly cloudy, breezy on Wednesday. We'll have a couple of showers and a thunderstorm. Some of those storms could produce some gusty winds. Still warmer, the high of 69 again. I'm AccuWeather meteorologist Jason Caterina on WSVA.
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7: Right back to the phone lines where Harrison is in Augusta, Georgia. Hi, Harrison. What's up in your world?
8: Yes, thank you all so much for taking my call. So my wife and I are in our late 30s with two kids under three. I make about $80,000 a year, and my wife makes about $30,000. And together, we've got about $100,000 in non-mortgage debt, mostly vehicles and credit cards. And after doing our budget, realizing we're running about a $2,200 a month deficit.
7: Ooh.
8: And I feel completely trapped. I have no idea what to do. I've realized we've built our life outside of our financial reality, and it's just kind of snuck up on us, and I just could use some help.
7: Yeah, listen, I'm going to tell you right now, I got to believe that a lot of that red is in the cars. Am I wrong or am I right?
8: Yes, you're right.
7: So tell us about the cars. How many are there? And tell us what the payments are. Tell us what you owe on them.
8: Yeah, so I have two vehicles. I have a truck that I owe about $14,000 on. That payment's about $325 a month.
7: Okay.
8: And then I have an SUV that's worth, that I owe about $30,000 on, and that monthly payment is $560 a month.
7: Okay. Honestly, I'm going to tell you that's not as bad as I thought it was going to be, although I still don't like the car payment. What else is sending you guys, you know, over $1,000 over? When you look at the budget, what do you find are the key contributors?
8: So it's mostly, I mean, I'm paying $1,950 a month for daycare. And that's killing me. And then my mortgage is a little over $2,100 a month. So I really put myself in a house that we probably should not have bought.
7: Yeah.
9: What's your actual take-home pay every month?
8: $6,500.
10: Oh, wow.
7: That feels low. Is investing coming out?
8: I was putting about 5% into my 401. I just actually paused that this week. I'm trying to, you know, do whatever I can to come up with some cash. 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
8: So I have about $25,000 in credit cards. 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
7: Okay.
9: Have you and your wife sat down and made an Every Dollar budget and just kind of put this all on paper to get the reality of it?
8: So I have, and, you know, I've tried to talk with her multiple times, and she kind of shuts

0: It could be. I mean, I've been doing it 20 years. I'm really, really good at it. I just haven't spent much time doing it because it's, you know, with the two kids at home. And
1: right.
2: So what do you make a month on average doing that?
0: Doing pottery?
2: Yeah.
0: About 600.
2: And how many hours
0: and
2: is
0: I'm
2: that?
0: All I'm working 2 hours once a week, 4 weeks.
2: Okay.
1: Okay.
2: So it's about 8 hours a month?
0: Yeah.
1: I think we can pour gasoline on that. I think we could pump it up into high gear.
2: Pretty good hourly rate on that if you can do more of that.
1: Uh-huh. And if you can't do more of that, then tack on something else. And you might be having three or four different, you know, side hustles that bring in money here and there. Same thing with her. But the point is, you guys have got to get the heck out of Dodge. I got to hear some urgency. This is not even my situation. And I'm feeling like I got to move. We got to make changes. We got to shift. So, guys, you can do this, but you're going to have to get uncomfortable. There's no way this is happening without you guys getting extremely uncomfortable to do it.
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6: I'm Steve Kathan. Attention's focused on Nebraska, where more than a dozen Americans who were on a cruise ship that was hit with a deadly hantavirus outbreak are quarantined.
7: There's no intermingling of any of the quarantined individuals. There's no visits from anyone outside of the quarantine unit.
6: Dr. Michael Waldman runs the quarantine unit. CBS's Ian Lee.
8: We now know that there were 18. All 18 were Americans. One is a dual British national. You have some of them here in Omaha and some of them in Atlanta. Now, that reason for that is because they have limited space, limited beds. If things go horribly wrong, they want to make sure that they have the resources available.
6: Cole Thomas Allen, the man charged with attempting to assassinate President Trump last month, pleaded not guilty to all charges today in federal court. The U.S. stalemate with Iran shows no sign of ending, and CBS's Stacey Lynn reports there is talk of something to ease the pain at the pump.
9: As gas prices nationwide top $4.50 a gallon, the president told CBS News he'd pause the 18-cent federal tax for a period of time. He said it would be restored when prices come down. The tax funds highway and transit projects, and suspending it would require congressional approval.
6: The lone Democrat on the FCC is speaking out, as we hear from CBS's Jim Crisula.
10: FCC member Anna Gomez says ABC has been a victim of a, quote, sustained, coordinated campaign of censorship and control by the Trump administration. Gomez has released a letter she sent to the CEO of Disney, which owns ABC, saying that the FCC under Republican Chairman Brendan Carr has been weaponized to pressure, quote, a free and independent press and all media into submission.
6: CBS News has learned President Trump has approved a plan to fire FDA Director Marty McCarry. Today, the president was touting administration efforts aimed at maternal health.
11: Since we launched the website just a few months ago, over 19,000 Americans have used those fertility medicines and discounts and saved more than $15 million just in a short period of time, very matter of weeks.
6: Now to South Florida, where 11 people were hurt in a weekend boat explosion. CBS Miami's Steve Maggiore.
12: Witnesses say the boat was surrounded by first responders in minutes. 911 call audio describes how a child had to be taken to the hospital.
13: Rescue 10 to air rescue. I got one pediatric, got burned, and also has a femur fracture.
12: Witness Patrick Lee described how stunning the sight was.
14: We saw people, three people fly out of the boat. Just saw a lot of them with burns all over them.
6: This is CBS News.
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6: A Trump administration official has gone back to his roots.
19: I was a lumberjack from a small town in northern Wisconsin. I
20: know Transportation Secretary Sean Duffy, who starred on MTV's Real World almost 30 years ago, is revealing he and his wife, who met on the series, have taken their 9 children on a road trip or a new reality show to celebrate the country's 250th.
21: I think Mud's kind of mad. I'm not.
22: You're mad.
23: We're not going to fight on this trip.
20: Duffy's predecessor, Pete Buttigieg, calls the adventure out of touch with reality when regular families can't afford road trips anymore because gas prices are so high. Duffy says production costs were covered by a nonprofit and neither he nor his wife received royalties. Deborah Rodriguez, CBS News.
6: A new poll finds younger Americans are more pessimistic than older ones about the state of the job market. It's a reversal from 3 years ago when older folks were more pessimistic about it. Steve Kathan, CBS News.
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24: Currently no accidents, backups, or delays at the noon hour. But if you see traffic trouble, let us know. Call WSBA's traffic and news tip line. 540-214-2500. And let us know.
25: WSVA's local AccuWeather for Harrisonburg and the Shenandoah Valley. After the morning rain, cloudy this afternoon, the high of 59. Clear to partly cloudy, a little chilly tonight, the low down to 41. Sunny to partly cloudy and warmer for us Tuesday, pleasant with the high of 69. Mostly cloudy, breezy on Wednesday. We'll have a couple of showers and a thunderstorm. Some of those storms could produce some gusty winds. Still warmer, the high of 69 again. I'm AccuWeather meteorologist Jason Caterina on WSVA.
24: Currently, 47 degrees under cloudy skies at News Talk 92.1 and 550 WSVA. 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
26: 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The parade of oversized loads traveling through downtown Harrisonburg with a police escort earlier today was nothing too out of the ordinary. That's according to City Police Lieutenant Todd Miller, who says authorities try to consolidate various wide or tall loads traveling through the area into one traffic disruption instead of many.
27: When we know that there's multiple of them coming through, we try to get them together as best as we can, and we do one escort instead of, you know, in this case, it would have been five different escorts, you know. So we're trying to be as least disruptive to traffic if we can just get them all through at once.
26: Miller reports that the Pleasant Valley Bridge presents height restrictions that force many oversized loads off I-81 at exit 243, detour through city streets, and then re-enter the interstate via exit 251 and vice versa. Once the new bridge is installed in the area, oversized loads coming through the city should be reduced. The Nelson County Sheriff's Office is requesting the public's help in locating a missing Faber man. Sam Denham is a 29-year-old white man who stands 5 feet 10 and weighs around 235 pounds. He was last seen by his immediate family last evening at around 6 o'clock while he was walking into a wooded area on his family's property. Denham was wearing khaki pants and a gray short-sleeve T-shirt. A photo of him is posted on our website, rocktownnow.com. If anyone sees Denham, they are asked to contact the Nelson County Sheriff's Office. Corn and soybean growing areas in the U.S. are perhaps one of the few crop locales not seeing significant drought cover to start May. Rod Bain with the USDA has more.
0: Drought coverage is significant in several growing areas of the country as of the U.S. Drought Monitor dated May 5th. Yet USDA meteorologist Brad Rippey says one exception is in much of the corn and soybean belt.
1: We're looking at only roughly a quarter of those two major crops in drought as of May 5th. And that is reasonably good news. We do have some drought in some of our western corn production areas like Nebraska, southeastern South Dakota, and some of the irrigated corn on the high plains. But you trim those areas out and there is basically no drought in the rest of the corn production areas in the U.S.
0: A similar story to corn and drought can be found with the country's soybean crop.
1: A few of the western production areas are in drought. 27% is the national number. And then some of the southern production areas, especially in the Mississippi Delta, are in drought for soybean production. But we've seen improvement in those areas.
0: Yet drought continues to plague crops in the nation's southern tier, such as peanuts and cotton, and several winter wheat growing locations as well. I'm Rod Bain reporting for the U.S. Department of Agriculture in Washington, D.C.
26: A new law requires public colleges to ask students if they are parents. Governor Abigail Spanberger approved the measure, saying it aims to better support parenting students. Delegate Destiny LaVere Bowling introduced the legislation, emphasizing the need for colleges to provide resources for parenting students. VPM.org reports that national surveys show that one in five college students are parents, with women and people of color more likely to fall into that category. Colleges will have flexibility in collecting data while reporting, eventually standardized and sent to the State Council of Higher Education for Virginia. For News Talk 92.1 and 550 WSVA, I'm Lyndon Kaiser.
24: Thank you, Lyndon. WSVA time is now 12:10. 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Be ready to play the Butcher's Bounty Contest from Wholesome Butcher and Deli. We'll ask a question about something that you can find at the Wholesome Butcher and Deli website. 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So check the website and get ready to win a $25 gift card. It's the Butcher's Bounty Contest, Thursday morning at 7:20 on WSVA.
2: 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That's the Valley Farm Forum Tuesday morning, May 12th, during the 9 o'clock hour, only on WSVA.
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6: 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Your WSVA AccuWeather forecast for Harrisonburg and the Shenandoah Valley. Cloudy this afternoon. Winds out of the east-northwest at 4 to 8 miles an hour. Clear to partly cloudy tonight, low 41. Sunny to partly cloudy tomorrow, high 69. Wednesday, mostly cloudy and breezy. Couple showers and a thunderstorm. Winds out of the southwest at 10 to 20 miles an hour, a high of 69. Partly sunny and cool on Thursday. High 60, and then partly sunny and pleasant heading into the weekend with a high of 71. Right now, we've got cloudy skies, and our current temperature is 47 degrees at News Talk 92.1 and 550 WSVA. Coming up, we'll check in with Bill O'Reilly. And also, don't forget, in the second half hour of the News at Noon in Agribusiness, we've got Jeff Ishii and a lot more.
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8: Thank you, Bill. It is Monday, May 11th, 2026. Here's what's happening today in America. Democrats defeated. Hantavirus update. Stay off the runway. And Trump headed to China. It's all coming up. The Bills are going to be here with your message of the day. But first, the Virginia Supreme Court declared that Virginia's referendum to change their congressional maps, the process to do that was unconstitutional. The Virginia Constitution has a very sensible check that says in order to amend the Constitution, the General Assembly has to vote on a potential amendment. Then there has to be a general election for the General Assembly. And then the new Assembly has to vote on the same amendment. Then it can be brought to the people. Among other things, the Democrats did not do that thing. So the maps will stay the same. Added up all the states that have done redistricting from California to Texas and everywhere in between. In the end, it looks like Republicans are going to come out ahead 11 seats. Passengers aboard that Hantavirus cruise ship have left the boat in the Canary Islands. We now have 8 confirmed cases. 2 have died from it, and a third is suspected to have died from the virus. There are 17 Americans who are on that boat who are headed to America. None of them have any symptoms yet, but there's an 8-week incubation period. These 17 are being flown to a quarantine unit in Omaha, Nebraska. No word yet on how long they will be staying there, but we're not out of the woods yet. A French passenger has shown signs of the infection now. The other 4 people from France have now been placed in strict isolation until further notice. There are about 30 hantavirus cases in the U.S. every year, almost all of them west of the Mississippi, because there's a certain mouse over there that lives in that part of the country. But the thing that makes this cruise ship more concerning is that this is the first of human-to-human spread. It is now believed that the first 2 passengers who got the virus, They're bird watchers, and they took a tour in Argentina before boarding the boat at a landfill, which is home to a rare bird and also home to rats with hantavirus. A Frontier Airlines flight taken off from Denver Airport hit someone on the runway, sucked them into the engine. It was 11 o'clock at night, 224 passengers on board. The engine caught on fire. Smoke was inside the aircraft. This was during takeoff at high speeds. The victim climbed the fence around the airport runway and was walking where they should not have been walking. The president will visit China this week, meeting with President Xi. A lot, obviously, on the table. Clearly, all the tariffs against China will be discussed. And now, the war in Iran. China may be the most annoyed that the Strait of Hormuz is closed than anyone. The president will be in China on Thursday and Friday. I'm Mike Slater. My podcast is Politics by Faith, youtube.com/@politicsbyfaith to subscribe. 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Next.
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10: As America marks its 250th anniversary, the story of our nation isn't just found in history books. It's found right here at home. This is America 250, with roots right here in the Shenandoah Valley.
11: Many Valley churches, especially in rural areas, served multiple purposes. Community councils for organizing local defense, storage sites for militia supplies, places of refuge during raids, and venues for joint worship, even among mixed denominations during crisis. This created a sense of independence through faith and necessity, even though sometimes there were differences in the religions.
10: Harrisonburg Media Group invites you to explore the local people, places, and moments connected to the American Revolution. Stories that helped shape who we are and brought communities like ours together. As we remember the past, we're reminded that American history lives in local stories, passed down, preserved, and still inspiring today.
9: Time now for the O'Reilly Update message of the day. On this Monday, I'm heading to Ireland later on this month, and it's very interesting to see what's happening there politically. The Troubles, as they were called, between England and the Irish, that was the IRA and all the fighting, have subsided, mostly. But now there is a rise in anti-Semitism in Ireland, and it's almost shocking because it doesn't make any sense. Ireland, historically, has been a persecuted country, a divided country to this day. And London exploited Ireland. My relatives were booted off their farm, and millions of other Irish had to leave the island because they were so ill-treated by the British. Over in Israel, the Jews have been ill-treated by almost everybody. Anti-Semitism rages on to this day, mostly because of politics. In Ireland and other countries, many people believe that Israel is a fascist nation, that it is unfair to Palestinians and to poor Arabs, that it is brutal. All of those things, and they're all in place in Ireland. Heavy-duty anti-Semitic feelings. Disturbing. And when I'm over there, I'm going to discuss it with the Irish. I'll report back. I'm Bill O'Reilly. I approve the message by writing it. You can reach me, bill@billoreilly.com, bill@billoreilly.com, name in town if you wish to opine. Now let's go to the mail. Sid Abert. Slidell, Louisiana. Enjoy the interview with Sid Rosenberg. His battle with addiction and victory in managing the issues was inspiring. Having lost my son a few months ago to an overdose, made his story even more impressive. Sid, I'm really sorry. I really am. Some make it, some don't. Can't imagine. Michael Feigenbaum, Brooklyn, New York. Longtime fan of yours, Bill. You're one of the all-time greats. Thank you. Your interview with Sid Rosenberg has got to be one of the most moving and inspiring of all time. Okay, so you can see that on We'll Do It Live. We have so much stuff here to tell you about. I've expanded the show a minute just to tell you about all we have. We had the YouTube channel, and then we'll do it live. It's our long form. Now, if you haven't seen his Sid Rosenberg interview, you might want to watch that. Just go to BillO'Reilly.com, and then we have him, and you just go boom, boom, boom. We'll make it very easy. George Madich, Subic, Philippines. Heard a comment by an Iranian speaker that the U.S. blockade is pointless due to its expansive land borders. Does President Trump ever think take out all the railways, highways, and bridges connecting Iran to neighboring countries? That doesn't matter. Okay? I mean, if you look at the map, so you got to the east, Afghanistan, which is nothing. All right? There's no commerce coming through there. And then the south, you've got the Persian Gulf. And then the north, you got Turkey, which is a NATO member. 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
9: Now, the O'Reilly update brings you something you might not know. 5 years ago today, President Joe Biden signed off on the first ocean windmill farms off the coast of Massachusetts. Here's how that policy panned out. In 2021, the White House approved the Vineyard Wind 1 project. The program allocated billions of dollars to construct 62 turbines, about 15 miles south of Martha's Vineyard. The mills began generating power in 2024. The Biden administration then launched two more projects, New England Wind 1 and 2. Those were finished in 2025. Each year, the turbines create enough electricity to power 900,000 homes across eastern Massachusetts. But are these wind farms financially viable? Each turbine costs $4 million to build, another $500,000.

0: $1,000 to install. They also require $200,000 worth of maintenance every year. For all that cash, they generate about one-tenth the energy of fossil fuels like oil and natural gas. As for the environment, the turbines have had a dramatic effect on wildlife. Each year, the giant blades kill millions of birds, bats, whales. Scientists say the construction of large wind farms disrupt migration and breeding patterns of fish and sharks. Despite these setbacks, there are now more than 1,000 wind projects under development in the USA from California to Key West. By 2060, these farms will produce enough energy to power half the country. At least, that's the promise. But here's something else you might not know. The most productive source of energy remains nuclear. You would need 140,000 acres of wind turbines to equal the output of 1 pound of enriched uranium. There are currently 57 operating nuclear reactors in the USA. They provide a quarter of America's energy needs. 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I am Bill O'Reilly. 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
2: I'm Dan Loney with Your Money Now. Wall Street stocks are trading in a tight range today, though the NASDAQ is up about 100 points. Oil prices are on the rise again today as the White House rejected the latest offer from Iran towards a peaceful settlement of their conflict. And President Trump has said that that ceasefire is on, quote, life support, end quote, at this moment. West Texas crude is up more than 2% at $98 a barrel. AI chip maker Cerebras Systems has increased its estimated price range for its upcoming IPO. It's now looking for $150 to $160 a share, which is significantly higher from the earlier range of $115 to $125 a share. That higher range could give it a valuation of $48.8 billion, which would be up significantly from the $23 billion valuation it announced back in February. Once again, Wall Street stocks are mixed at this point, with the NASDAQ up about 100 points.
3: CBS News brief. 18 Americans are now back in the U.S. quarantined after their time on the cruise ship that was hit with a deadly hantavirus outbreak. At least one of those people testing positive. Dr. Brendan Jackson of the CDC.
4: There's been contact made with all of those passengers who returned. The state health departments have been monitoring them on a daily basis, including symptoms and temperature checks.
3: With gas prices stubbornly high, CBS's Nancy Cordes reports the White House may look to try to get the federal gas tax suspended.
5: I asked the president whether he was thinking about pursuing a pause to the gas tax. He said, yes, he is.
3: As the U.S. stalemate with Iran drags on, President Trump gave a gloomy assessment today.
6: I would say the ceasefire is on massive life support, where the doctor walks in and says, sir, your loved one has approximately a 1% chance of living.
3: CBS News Brief. I'm Steve Kaith.
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8: Well, roads in the noontime hour are looking good. No incidents, no accidents, no backups, no delays to tell you about. However, if you're seeing it, and we're not saying it, call the WSVA traffic tip line. It is 540-214-2500. Give us a call and let us know.
9: WSVA's local AccuWeather for Harrisonburg and the Shenandoah Valley. After the morning rain, cloudy this afternoon, a high of 59. Clear to partly cloudy, a little chilly tonight, the low down to 41. Sunny to partly cloudy and warmer for us Tuesday, pleasant with the high of 69. Mostly cloudy, breezy on Wednesday. We'll have a couple of showers and a thunderstorm. Some of those storms could produce some gusty winds. Still warmer, the high of 69 again. I'm AccuWeather meteorologist Jason Caterina on WSVA.
8: The Rockingham Petroleum temperature is 48 degrees, relative humidity at 86%, barometric pressure rising at 30.39, little wind out of the south at 2 to 3 miles an hour under mostly cloudy skies. So far today, we've received nearly 7/10 of an inch of much-needed liquid moisture. 12:33 at WSVA. Welcome to the second half of the News at Noon and Agribusiness Hour. 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
10: 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It's graduation weekend at James Madison University. The university will confer over 4,200 undergraduate degrees as well as more than 500 graduate degrees. The top three most popular undergraduate degrees are health sciences, finance, and computer science. The top three graduate programs are education, accounting, and speech language pathology. Commencement ceremonies are ticketed events, and they run from Thursday through Saturday. JMU officials say members of the community should be mindful of the increase in traffic in and around campus during commencement ceremonies. Harrisonburg Public Works will partner with state and local agencies as well as student volunteers for a tree planting event on Wednesday at the Rockingham County landfill property. Public Works Green Space Manager Jeremy Harold says the initiative represents a collaborative effort to improve environmental conditions in an area identified as a priority for increased tree canopy.
11: This project highlights the value of partnership in creating healthier, more sustainable communities. We are excited to work alongside students and our other regional partners to make a lasting impact on our community.
10: The funding will support the planting of 25 trees along the landfill's industrial entrance corridor. More information can be found on our website, rocktownnow.com. Sign work and a major sidewalk installation project kicks off across the valley. In Augusta County, the Virginia Department of Transportation's Brian Baer says drivers could see some delays this week on I-81 from Mint Spring to Weir's Cave.
12: Watch for northbound and southbound right shoulder closures as crews take care of some sign work during the day through Friday. Those shoulder closures include the off-ramps at most of the exits along the stretch of the interstate.
10: Bear reports there will also be daytime turn lane closures and travel lane shifts for sidewalk installation between Jewell Street and the Harrisonburg Northern City Limits now through August of next year. And finally, average gasoline prices in Virginia rose 13 cents per gallon over the last week and begin the new work week averaging $4.29 a gallon. That's according to Gas Buddy's survey of nearly 4,100 stations across the Commonwealth. Prices in Virginia are 29 cents per gallon higher than a month ago and stand $1.34 per gallon higher than this time last year. According to Gas Buddy price reports, the cheapest station in the valley was priced at $3.99 a gallon in the Mount Crawford area. Meanwhile, the national average price of diesel stands at last week's cost of $5.62 per gallon. For News Talk 92.1 and 550 WSVA, I am Lyndon Kaiser.
8: 12:37 at WSVA. You're listening to the News at Noon and Agribusiness Hour. I'm Mario Ritrosi. Lyndon Kaiser in the WSVA newsroom. You better have a good Mother's Day yesterday.
10: Yes. You know, she did. She told me she did. So I'm not just saying that.
8: Okay.
10: Either. You know, sometimes, how often do the guys say, yes, they did have a good Mother's Day, referring to their wife?
8: Well, that's
10: and
8: good.
10: They don't know. But the wife says, She had a good one, and so did my mother, for that fact.
13: Oh, very nice. Yeah. Anything special? Do anything special this weekend?
10: It's a premium to get together and to just do, you know, to actually have some FaceTime and do things together. So we went out and ate some food. We went and I did get her something. Can you guess what I got her?
13: It's not flowers, I can tell you that.
10: It wasn't flowers.
13: It was not flowers.
10: How do you know it's not flowers?
13: It wasn't flowers. You got her a new, either a badminton racket or a new paddleball racket.
10: No, because the rackets we use are technically hers anyway.
13: You could have got her new ones.
10: No. You know what I got her? I got her a book. You know, she's an English teacher, you see.
13: Oh, there
10: yes.
13: you go.
10: And right now.
13: Who is the author?
10: Tolstoy.
13: Tolstoy? Okay.
10: Yeah. What do you think?
13: That's a good question.
10: It's War and Peace. And it's not a joke. You got her
13: War and Peace?
10: Yes, because she is currently reading it.
13: Oh,
10: and
13: okay.
10: It's taken a while to get through all 4 billion pages.
13: It is.
10: And she's enjoying it. But, you can only renew a book so many times from the library. You know what I'm saying?
13: So you just went ahead and bought it. She can go at her leisure. And then she's entertained herself, so you don't have to worry about entertaining her.
10: She loves it.
13: There you go.
10: She loves it. It's a nice volume, too.
13: It is. A good one. Yeah. Exactly. Yeah,
10: it's a nice hardcover. So now I can say I read it just because it's on my shelf. And I'll just be, hey, look, what's on my shelf over there? War and Peace. What do you say?
13: You know,
10: I haven't
13: go
10: read
13: right
10: it.
13: Ahead. I mean, that's...
10: You haven't read War and Peace,
13: I have not read War... my attention span's not that long enough to read that.
10: Yes, she tells me all about it.
13: Okay. Well, there you go. You see, you get the Cliff Notes version.
10: Yeah, I like it.
13: All right. Well, and good to see you.
10: Good to see you too, man. I'm glad you're back. It's nice to have you back in the seat.
13: For a full week. Of course, a lot can happen between now and Friday, so let's keep our fingers crossed.
10: Oh, no.
13: I'll be here for the full week. Lyndon Kaiser, everybody, in the WSVA newsroom. When we come back, we'll go down to the farm and hear from Ish.
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5: 1242 at WSVA, 49 degrees going to a projected high of 59. I don't know. 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
6: Taking a look at rural and agricultural news from all around the eastern United States. In Kentucky, farmers continue to monitor beef cattle prices as we go into mid-May. Calf prices in Kentucky last week ranged from steady to $5 higher. In Pennsylvania, fruit growers report devastating losses after the late April freeze, with the Pennsylvania Farm Bureau estimating at least $28 million in damage so far. Farmers in New York State have implemented cover crops over the past 2 years. It's estimated that about 250,000 acres are now planted with cover crops in New York State each year, protecting soil health and the environment. And farmers in North Carolina are wrapping up corn planting this spring. As of last week, nearly 80% of the North Carolina corn crop was in the ground.
9: 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Your daily pearl of wisdom is coming up next.
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5: 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Before we hear Franklin's spotlight on Valley Agriculture, let's get a check of the AccuWeather forecast. WSVA AccuWeather forecast for Harrisonburg and the Shenandoah Valley. Could see clouds, possibly a shower this afternoon, high near 60. Clear to partly cloudy skies in Chilly Willy tonight with an overnight low around 40. Then sunny, warmer tomorrow with a high near 70. Clouds, breezy, chance of showers, possibly a thunderstorm on Wednesday, high again near 70. And then partly sunny, cooler on Thursday with a high around 60. It is 49 degrees, relative humidity at 83%. Barometric pressure steady at 30.38 and winds out of the east-southeast at 2 to 3 miles an hour under mostly cloudy skies. 1247 at WSVA. 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
14: 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The month of May is Egg Month, and it is also Beef Month. And we are going to combine those two together when we're talking with Mary Rappaport now. She is the Consumer Affairs and Educational Director with the Virginia Egg Council. Welcome back, Mary.
15: It is so fun to be with you, Frank. I'm so glad that we're together.
14: I know. It's been a while, but you always come with some delicious recipes, and we're going to talk about some of your newest ones that sort of combine these two. But first off, like I said, it's Egg Month. It's also Beef Month. Let's talk about eggs and talk a little bit first off about egg production, how that's going. I think the last time you and me were talking, we had just went through a period where there was some good news that had just came out about how healthy eggs were. And I know that's a roller coaster of things, right, where people, right, 1 week, yeah, things are, we always joke, 1 week something's good for you, right, the next week, right, it's not good. Yeah. But eggs are one of those perfect foods.
15: Well, actually, the FDA has proclaimed eggs to be one of their on the healthy foods list. And so that's great news. Of course, we knew it all along, right? Mm-hmm. And in fact, I was thinking about this. One of the food scientists at Virginia Tech was telling me one day, the only food he felt was better that humans could eat was mother's milk than an egg. Because eggs have so much in them. They have, right, so much perfect protein. And protein is made up of amino acids. And egg protein has every amino acid in the right amount. The other thing that eggs have that it's wonderful and most foods don't have is choline. Choline is like brain food. So folks that are older, that you're worried about, you know, losing your mind, eat those eggs. Or if you have little children and you want them to be smart, eat those eggs.
14: Now, we're going to talk a little bit about Egg Month, but mm-hmm. this month, first time you guys have ever done this, mm-hmm. the Egg Council is teaming up, I guess, with the Beef Council for the first time this year. How did that come to be?
15: Well, you know, the eggs and beef, like they're both perfect proteins, and it seemed just to be a natural thing. Eggs and beef have always been staples in Virginia. They're like iconic foods, and we have so many beef farmers, and you can just drive along the interstate, you see so many beef farmers, and then we have egg farmers, not just large egg farmers. We have farmers, well, even people that have 10 chickens in their, right, backyard, that's like a farmer. And so we have so many of these farmers, eggs and beef farmers. We just thought, what a clever thing to do to promote both products, both super nutrient dense products during this May month.
14: And Mary Rappaport is with us from the Virginia Egg Council. You mentioned egg farmers, and no offense to the big guys in buying them in the store, which is a great place to buy eggs. But if you are lucky enough to have a farmer's market or some of the smaller little market-like operations where they buy their eggs local, and you've never done that before, you need to try it, because there's something different about eggs that have been pasture raised and the chickens have been pasture right. raised and things like that. You get a much, in some cases, I think, a richer taste with that egg.
15: It's interesting. Well, you'll notice, first of all, is the yolk is more yellow.
14: Right.
15: And that comes from the little bugs and things like that, and little planting things that the chickens that are free range are going to eat. I was somewhere yesterday and talking to a physical therapist, and he said to me, you know, he only buys, you know, blah, blah, blah, this very bougie sort of high-end egg that costs $7 a dozen. And he said, what do you buy? And I said, I buy either

0: Decades.
1: Dozens of years.
0: A couple of years. And let's talk a little bit. I want to talk just a little bit about you and your job at the Virginia Egg Council, because you've got a test kitchen and you're constantly coming up with new recipes. Constantly. You're not taking them out of cookbooks and things.
1: No.
0: You're creating these recipes involving eggs.
1: Absolutely. What I'm working on now, and I want to come back around the holidays, because I'm working on a wonderful booklet for holiday recipes. Our recipe contest last year had to do with holiday recipes, so I'm taking the winners from that, and I'm adding more recipes that we've used over the years. It has been so much fun to retest these recipes. I don't promote any recipe that hasn't been tested in my test kitchen and by my husband. He's my number one tester. If he says, then I have to tweak it a little bit more, or you know, forget about it. But he says, man, this is good. Then that's the recipe I want to share with the public.
0: We'll continue our conversation with Mary Rappaport from the Virginia Egg Council on tomorrow's program. I'm Frank Welp, and that's today's WSBA Spotlight on Valley Agriculture.
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3: 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Corn, 473.25, up 2. Soybeans, 12:15.5, up 7.5. Wheat, 628.5, up 9.5. Grain prices in Norfolk, new crop wheat, 579. Corn, 516. New crop, 494 to 519. Soybeans, 1238. New crop, 1165 to $12. In the Richmond-Petersburg area, corn at 486. New crop, 489. Soybeans, 1188 to 1213. With new crop at 1170. On the Chicago Mercantile Exchange, feeder cattle, May, 369.85, up 247. Live cattle, June, 251.42, up 252. Lean hogs, May, 91.05, up 17. At Stanton, medium and large one steers, 500 to 600 pounds, sold at 457.5. to 507, 600 to 700 pounds at 4 to 430. Heifers, 500 to 600 pounds at 375, 600 to 700 at 357.5. Cows, breakers at 163 to 175, boning 150 to 174. And at the Tri-State Auction, medium and large one steers, 500 to 600 pounds, 432 to 540, 600 to 700 pounds, 360 to 440. Heifers, 500 to 600 pounds, 385 to 460. 600 to 700, 357 to 407. Cows, breakers at 157 to 175. Boning, 140 to 167. 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
4: I'm Dan Loney with Your Money Now. Wall Street stocks are mixed at this hour and trading in a fairly tight range. None of the indexes are up or down by more than 0.2%. Meanwhile, West Texas crude is up about 3% at $98 a barrel. Bank of America predicts that the Federal Reserve will delay lowering interest rates until the second half of next year, mainly due to strong inflation and resilient job growth. Bank of America Global Research had previously penciled in 2 rate cuts this year, one in September and one in October. Prominent VC investor Vinod Khosla is reportedly preparing a bid to buy the Seattle Seahawks of the NFL. Various reports say that the co-founder of Sun Microsystems and a recent investor in the San Francisco 49ers has submitted a letter of intent as part of that process. The Seahawks were valued last year at $6.7 billion. And that's Your Money Now.
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0: 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And all of that, it can take a toll on your liver whether you realize it or not.
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7: I'm Jennifer Kuiper. A French woman and an American have tested positive for the hantavirus as nations around the world repatriated passengers from a cruise ship hit by an outbreak. CBS's Ian Lee in Omaha, Nebraska has more.
8: We now know that there were 18, all 18 were Americans. One is a dual British national. You have some of them here in Omaha and some of them in Atlanta. Now, that reason for that is because they have limited space, limited beds. If things go horribly wrong, they want to make sure that they have the resources available.
7: Meantime, the cruise ship has sailed away from the Spanish island of Tenerife after the last 28 evacuees disembarked, and with 26 crew, the ship is expected to reach Rotterdam in 5 days. President Trump says that he intends to suspend the federal gas tax for a period of time and phase it back in when gas goes down. The move requires an act of Congress. Gas Buddies' Patrick DeHaan says what people would save could be wiped out pretty quickly with rising oil prices.
9: Americans oftentimes believe that these tax suspensions will freeze the underlying price of gasoline when there are many different factors that still can be competing in the backdrop for whether or not motorists will tangibly see this 18-cent reduction.
7: President Trump says the ceasefire with Iran is on life support, but he says he does believe he can still negotiate with their leadership.
10: You have the moderates and you have the lunatics. And I think the moderates are more respected. The lunatics want to fight till the end. You know, it'll be a very quick fight.
7: A new survey shows costs continue to climb for businesses in this country because of the war with Iran. CBS's Cammy McCormick reports.
11: Most businesses say they're affected by rising energy prices. Transportation costs are eating into everyday operations. Two-thirds also report higher costs for materials over the past 3 months. And supply disruptions for things like fertilizer are straining operations for some. The National Association for Business Economics says nearly half of businesses are passing along costs to consumers. And a growing number think prices will continue to rise.
7: Accused White House Correspondents' Dinner shooter Cole Allen has entered a not guilty plea in court. His legal team is also making a request, as CBS's Katrina Kaufman explains.
12: His lawyers are trying to argue that Acting Attorney General Todd Blanche, U.S. Attorney for D.C. Jeanine Pirro, and potentially the entire D.C. office should be disqualified from this case. Because of the way they've been presenting in the media, they have said that they are potentially alleged targets of this attack.
7: Stocks are up on Wall Street. This is CBS News.
13: What is going on?
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19: Work.
7: An unusual apology followed last night's NBA draft lottery.
5: Before the Washington Wizards secured the overall number one pick, there was drama on NBA TV.
14: The fifth pick in the NBA draft will be made by the LA Clippers.
15: So the Clippers received this pick from the Pacers because of the Ivica Zubac trade.
5: The Pacers had a 52% chance of walking away with a top four pick in the NBA draft. If so, they would have kept it. Ending up at number five means sending their pick to the Clippers as part of that trade. Pacers president of basketball operations, Kevin Pritchard, took to social media to say, quote, "I'm really sorry to all our fans. I own taking this risk. I thought we were due some luck." Steve Kathan, CBS News.
7: Sales of previously occupied U.S. homes were essentially flat in April, another lackluster showing for the housing market during what's traditionally its busiest time of the year. Jennifer Kuiper, CBS News.
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19: Well, let's see here. The Monday afternoon commute's off to a good start. No incidents, no accidents, no backups, no delays to tell you about. However, if you're seeing it and we're not saying it, call the WSVA traffic tip line. That number is 540-214-2500. Give us a call and let us know.
20: WSVA's local AccuWeather for Harrisonburg and the Shenandoah Valley. After the morning rain, cloudy this afternoon, the high at 59. Clear to partly cloudy, a little chilly tonight, the low down to 41. Sunny to partly cloudy and warmer for us Tuesday, pleasant with the high of 69. Mostly cloudy, breezy on Wednesday. We'll have a couple of showers and a thunderstorm. Some of those storms could produce some gusty winds. Still warmer, the high of 69 again. I'm AccuWeather meteorologist Jason Caterina on WSVA.
19: 56 degrees, relative humidity down 63%. Was in the 80s earlier today. Barometric pressure rising at 30.33. Winds out of the south, 7 to 8 miles an hour. The cloud cover has came and went, and I see a lot of blue sky. Beautiful sunshine to start the work week in the central Shenandoah Valley. 306 at WSVA. Welcome to Late Afternoons. I'm Mario Ritrosi, back in the air chair. Big thanks to Roy Randolph for filling in for me several days last week. Also, Carolyn Unger. And speaking of which, we'll begin the program as we always do in the WSVA newsroom with Carolyn Unger.
21: 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The parade of oversized loads traveling through downtown Harrisonburg with a police escort earlier today was nothing too out of the ordinary. That's according to Police Lieutenant Todd Miller, who says authorities try to consolidate various wide or tall loads traveling through the city into one traffic disruption instead of many.
22: When we know that there's multiple of them coming through, we try to get them together as best as we can, and we do one escort instead of, you know, in this case, it would have been five different escorts, you know. So we're trying to be as least disruptive to traffic if we can just get them all through at once.
21: Miller reports that the Pleasant Valley Road overpass presents height restrictions that force many oversized loads off I-81 at exit 243 and down through city streets before they can re-enter the interstate via exit 251 and vice versa. Once a new taller bridge is installed in the area, Miller says truck detours will decrease. The Golden Pony, a local restaurant and live music venue in Harrisonburg, announced they will close their doors next month. The restaurant made the announcement on its social media page. Owner Paul Summers explained that he was not closing for a lack of love and support from the community. However, he added that small independent music venues are truly endangered right now, and the Golden Pony is an unfortunate example of that. Summers added in the post that the Golden Pony has been his greatest accomplishment, and it was a dream bringing people together with culture, food, and beverages. Harrisonburg Public Works will partner with state and local agencies as well as student volunteers for a tree planting event on Wednesday at the Rockingham County Landfill property. Public Works Green Space Manager Jeremy Harold says the initiative represents a collaborative effort to improve environmental conditions in an area identified as a priority for increased tree canopy.
23: This project highlights the value of partnership in creating healthier, more sustainable communities. We are excited to work alongside students and our other regional partners to make a lasting impact on our community.
21: The funding will support the planting of 25 trees along the landfill's industrial entrance corridor. More information can be found on our website, rocktownnow.com. A new law requires public colleges to ask students if they are parents. WSVA's Lyndon Kaiser has more.
0: Governor Abigail Spanberger approved the measure, saying it aims to better support parenting students. Delegate Destiny Levere Bowling introduced the legislation, emphasizing the need for colleges to provide resources for parenting students. VPM.org reports that national surveys show that 1 in 5 college students are parents, with women and people of color more likely to fall into this category. Colleges will have flexibility in collecting data, with reporting eventually standardized and sent to the State Council of Higher Education for Virginia. For WSVA News, I'm Lyndon Kaiser.
21: Thank you, Lyndon. Average gasoline prices in Virginia rose 13 cents per gallon over the last week and began the new work week averaging $4.29 a gallon. That's according to Gas Buddy survey of nearly 4,100 stations across the Commonwealth. Prices in Virginia are 29 cents per gallon higher than a month ago and stand 134 cents per gallon higher than this time last year. According to Gas Buddy price reports, the cheapest station in the valley was priced at $3.99 a gallon in the Mount Crawford area. Meanwhile, the national average price of diesel stands at last week's cost of $5.62 per gallon. For News Talk 92.1 and 550 WSVA, I'm Carolyn Onger.
19: 3:10 at WSVA. You're listening to Late Afternoons. I'm Mario Retrosi. Carolyn Unger in the WSVA newsroom. Your lead story about those oversized load trucks traveling through Harrisonburg. I think that was the topic of conversation on early mornings today.
21: Yeah.
19: And I believe Franklin has the picture up on our website, rocktownnow.com, to give you a sample of what's going on there and how it's affecting traffic. I know one thing. The last week or so, couple weeks, those oversized wide loads have been going down 81 and it's bottlenecking traffic in my travels. I mean, you know, you're like, what's going on? What's going on? And you can see in the distance, the flashing yellow lights. You're like, oh, that's what it is. Cause the trucks are trying to get around and that just, all it does is bottleneck traffic.
21: Well, and I was wondering what was going on this morning cause I got here from Winchester this morning.
19: So okay.
21: I had exited 81 and I was going past the Little Grill in that area.
19: Right.
21: I noticed a cruiser there and I was like, what is going on there? And then I drove up not that far up to like the light.
19: Okay.
21: Really close to it. And there was another cruiser there. And I was like, what is going on? What did I just drive in on? And then I look over and there were, I saw, I think, two or three more. And I was like, what on earth is happening?
19: My first thought would be, is there a funeral going on that I'm not aware of?
21: Well, and also I was like, is there something happening at the courthouse right now?
19: Could be there too.
21: Is there something going on there? Or yeah. So I came in this morning and I told, you know, Lyndon Kaiser, I was like, hey, what is, can you see what's going on here?
19: And that's what Lyndon did. Got a phone call and put the story together. So now you know about those oversized load trucks traveling through downtown Harrisonburg. And so, again, so be careful there because I guess since the bridges are too low on the interstate, they're bringing them on to 11.
21: And
19: you know what's going to be really fun?
21: What?
19: Is if they do this Thursday and Friday, because you know what's going to happen later this week.
21: Oh, what?
19: Well, it's JMU graduation. You know how many cars are going to be in town? You know how many cars are going to be in town later this week?
21: Oh, boy.
19: So there you go. Just have something happen on 81 and send them on 11.
21: Yeah.
19: There you go.
21: And that's a cue for people who live in Harrisonburg to maybe leave Harrisonburg.
19: Kind of like what Winchester does during Apple Blossom. If they don't want to do the festivities,
21: leave.
19: They hike it out of town.
21: Go on a small trip somewhere.
19: There you
21: just
19: go.
21: Just leave for a little bit.
19: So be careful and be patient later this week when the cars start rolling in for commencement ceremonies that start on Thursday. How are you?
21: I'm good. How are you doing?
19: Yeah. It's good. Good to be back in the air chair. Good to be back in the saddle.
21: Mm-hmm.
19: And so, anyway, you went to Winchester this weekend?
21: I did, yeah, for Mother's Day.
19: Oh!
21: I did.
19: Very good. Spend time with Mommy.
21: Mm-hmm.
19: All right. I did not go see the ponies this weekend. I had a productive weekend.
21: Well, that's good.
19: Thursday, starting Friday afternoon, Saturday, Sunday, I got a lot to do. I finish it all, but I got a lot of it done.
21: Yeah. Yeah.
19: And so that means hopefully this weekend we'll finish what we need to finish.
21: Right.
19: Right. It won't happen during the week.
21: Yeah.
19: All right. Carolyn Unger in the WSVA newsroom. I'm Mario Retrosi. We get to find out everything happening in the Queen City as Josh Knight makes his monthly visit on the program. It'll be a two-part interview. We'll hear the first half coming up later on in the half hour, and then the rest of the interview will be toward the end of next half hour, toward the end of this hour, as we talk to Josh Knight, communications manager for the city of Stanton, as Late Afternoons gets underway for a Monday.
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19: 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Let's check traffic and weather.
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19: Roads are free and clear up and down the valley. No incidents, no accidents, no backups, no delays to tell you about. However, if you're seeing it and we're not saying it, call the WSVA traffic tip line at 540-214-2500. Give us a call and let us know.
20: WSVA's local AccuWeather for Harrisonburg and the Shenandoah Valley. Clear to partly cloudy and cool tonight, the low down to 41. Sunny to partly cloudy for Tuesday. Warmer, the high of 69. Mostly cloudy, breezy with a couple of showers and a thunderstorm Wednesday, the high back to 69. Then partly sunny and cool Thursday, the high dialed back to 60. Mostly sunny, pleasant and warmer Friday, the high up to 71. I'm AccuWeather meteorologist Jason Catarina on WSVA.
19: 57 degrees, relative humidity at 59%. The barometric pressure steady at 30.32. Winds have died down out of the east at 1 to 2 miles an hour under mostly sunny skies. 319 at WSVA. We're pleased to be joined by Josh Knight, communications manager for the city of Stanton, in for his monthly visit. We get to find out everything happening in the Queen City. Josh, how are you?
6: Hey, Mario, I'm doing great. Really appreciate it. Thanks for having me.
19: All right. City of Stanton's going to enter a pivotal phase in shaping its future. So you're looking for feedback, I believe, on the comprehensive plan.
6: That's exactly right. So there's been a lot of different workshops and community meetings to really get to where we are at this point. Comp plan is a long process. It's about 18 months altogether to get that 20-year outlook. And we are now to the point where we have a first draft, and we want people to look at it. We want people to comb through it and let us know what they think, what they like, what they don't like, if anything's missing, any sections that they're happy to see. I think as people look through it, one thing they'll notice that it has been much more, I'd say, just put together in a much nicer way. It's more enjoyable to read, frankly. It's not just text on a page. There's a lot more imagery, a lot more graphics. And I think things are broken up into a way that just looks a lot nicer and makes it more easy to get through. So what we have done is put it online, broken it down to four different sections, and in each section there's an opportunity to leave feedback. And probably the best way to get there is just if you go to our webpage, scroll down to the bottom, you'll see the newsroom, and you'll see the ask for public feedback on the comp plan.
19: And the comment period is open until May 25th. Let's talk about some of the key highlights in this draft.
6: Yeah, so I think one of the big things is the emphasis on walkable communities. That's one of the big ones. And that's something that we heard a lot throughout our different engagement. We did a mapping survey that started back last winter. And that was really an opportunity where people highlighted a lot of spots where they'd like to see better connectivity, better sidewalk infrastructure. And then we had another meeting this spring where we showed people a lot of the emphasis and what we were expecting that would end up in the comp plan. And that was another thing that we continued to hear. So it was really a lot of focus on infrastructure, a lot of focus on connected neighborhoods and connected communities. But all the while, one of the things we continue to hear from the majority of folks is that we still want to make sure we preserve what makes Stanton special. So that character of Stanton, the history. So how can we continue to build things and continue to improve on things, but still make sure that that history is preserved? So it's kind of walking that tightrope, but we know it's important to folks, and we're going to make sure that's something that is part of the plan.
19: And that's among the walkable communities, one of the highlights as we talk to Josh Knight, communications manager for the city of Stanton. What's another highlight in this draft?
6: I'd say really another big one is just focusing on the natural resources. Stanton is a remarkable city where we still have a lot of ag land as well. There's a great urban tree canopy, and there's a lot of rolling hills too. So there's really just an emphasis on making sure we take care of those areas and continue to expand the tree canopy as well. And kind of along those lines, thinking of natural resources, there's another push for responsible lighting practices, making sure that we can kind of do what we can to keep the skies dark where they're supposed to be, and just make sure our lighting really stays in the footprint that we want it to. So that's another theme that comes up throughout the plan.
19: You mentioned walkable communities. Does that include bike lanes or bicycle access roads in the city of Stanton?
6: Yeah, so that's certainly part of it as well. Historically, we've had our bike and pedestrian plan that really focuses on those two things specifically. But the hope was to be able to take this comp plan and really make it comprehensive, kind of incorporate those plans into it. So you'll see it throughout the comp plan. And that's one of the big pushes, is to make sure that we're doing what we can to make biking simpler, make walking easier, and really just kind of the buzzword is multimodal transportation, but really just means make all of our paths usable for everybody.
19: Talking with Josh Knight, communications manager for the city of Stanton, as city officials are looking for feedback for the 2045 comprehensive plan update. There is availability on the website. You have until May 25th. So let's talk about the timetable on when you want this comprehensive plan update passed.
6: Yeah, so that stuff will happen later this summer. What we'll have first is on June 3rd, there'll be a work session with council. It's a special meeting where the consultants and staff and city council will have a chance to go through the plan together, take a look at some of the feedback that we did hear really over the next couple of weeks now, and then they'll get a chance to kind of see what sort of final updates and changes are likely to go into the plan before it comes to them. So then later this summer, as we get into June and July, we'll get the comp plan in front of the Planning Commission first, and then there'll be a public hearing for it there, and then it will come before City Council, and there'll be a public hearing for it again at that opportunity. So lots of chances throughout this whole process to give feedback, weigh in, give ideas, and that continues right up until the very end when it would be adopted by City Council. I don't have that officially on one of the agendas at this point, but it looks like it's most likely to be as we get a little bit deeper into the summer.
19: So a chance for Stanton residents to help shape the future of the Queen City for the next 20 years.
6: It's an exciting project. It's exciting to be at this point of it. So looking forward to hearing what people think.
19: Josh Knight, communications manager for the city of Stanton. And tis the season. We're getting ready to go into the summer swimming season and just in time for the pool house construction ribbon cutting.
6: That's right. This one is an extremely exciting project and a fast turnaround as well. We've been so thankful for Lance Construction. They've been doing a great job. And I believe tomorrow, if things haven't changed from what I've been told, they're basically supposed to give the keys over to Parks and Rec. So that is great timing. Puts us about a week and a half ahead of the big opening day on Saturday, May 23rd. So that's been the plan all along, that it would be completed in time for the opening of the 2026 pool season. And we should be there. We'll be ready, and we're going to plan a ribbon cutting. Actually, I was writing the press release before you called for that May 23rd. And we're just excited to be able to open this up. I think people will be really impressed with the new facility. One of the focuses there is really just on making sure that it's accessible for everybody. Before, it used to be that you'd walk into the pool house and the first thing you had to do was walk down a set of stairs. And now you just come in on one level, you stay on one level, and there are restrooms that are family bathrooms, so make it easy for mom or dad to get in there and help the kids get ready or get done when they're done swimming, leave the pool. So it's really just a nice setup. I have some new seating as well and a new concession stand that's under a pavilion. So I think that's going to be a nice change as well. There's historically not a lot of places to get out of the sun if you want to, but now we'll have a few more opportunities for that.
19: And that's just in time for the Memorial Weekend when the pool opens for the summer, and you'll cut the ribbon on the new pool house construction. We'll take a break. We'll have the rest of the interview next half hour. But when we come back, we'll find out what's happening on Wall Street.
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3: I'm Dan Loney with Your Money Now. An investor note from Goldman Sachs' Jan Hatzius about the global economy said that it is, quote, bending but not breaking, end quote. He added that the closure of the Strait of Hormuz has not had the expected negative impact, including oil, because there were high inventories heading into the war. He also added that AI has helped the markets, like Wall Street, maintain a rally. Higher mortgage rates in April led to disappointing home sales results, according to the National Association of Realtors. Previously owned home sales were up just 0.2% in the month. Analysts were looking for an increase of 3%. Year-over-year sales were unchanged in the segment. The median price of a home sold at $417,700, up almost 1% from the year before. Wall Street indexes are slightly higher and trading in a tight range. All three indexes are within 0.1% of being flat. And that's Your Money Now.
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7: 3:30 at WSVA. We're just a moment away from a CBS News update. 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
8: It is graduation weekend at James Madison University. Sign work in a major sidewalk installation project kicks off across the valley. And Stanton officials say they are entering a pivotal phase in shaping the Queen City's future. I'll have details on these and other stories following CBS News at the bottom of the hour on WSVA.
9: CBS News brief, 17 Americans and a dual British U.S. citizen evacuated from the cruise ship hit with a deadly outbreak of hantavirus arrived in the U.S. early today. Most have been taken to Nebraska quarantine and biocontainment units. Dr. Brendan Jackson with the CDC.
10: The passengers that are all in the assessment phase, they're going to be here for at least a few days while we do assessments and then coordination from what happens next.
9: President Trump says he intends to suspend the federal gas tax for a period of time, but Congress needs to approve it. As for the war with Iran, Trump again says that the steep gas prices...
11: When this ends... You're going to see it drop like a rock.
9: The president rejects Iran's reply to the U.S.'s latest peace proposal. CBS's Natalie Brand reporting.
12: The president saying that the ceasefire is on life support, massive life support, he said. Now, he didn't say it was over, but the question that remains is, you know, what are the next steps here?
9: CBS News Brief, I'm Jennifer Kuiper.
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7: Now roads continue to look good up and down the valley. I'm not seeing any problems. 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Only issue you might run into is a disabled vehicle or two on the side of the road. But again, nothing out there that should slow you down. However, if you're seeing it and we're not saying it, call the WSVA traffic tip line at 540-214-2500. 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
13: WSBA's local AccuWeather for Harrisonburg and the Shenandoah Valley. After the morning rain, cloudy this afternoon, the high of 59. Clear to partly cloudy, a little chilly tonight, the low down to 41. Sunny to partly cloudy and warmer for us Tuesday, pleasant with the high of 69. Mostly cloudy, breezy on Wednesday. We'll have a couple of showers and a thunderstorm. Some of those storms could produce some gusty winds. Still warmer, the high of 69 again. I'm AccuWeather meteorologist Jason Caterina on WSVA.
7: It is 58 degrees, relative humidity at 62%, the barometric pressure steady at 30.32. Winds are calm, skies are mostly clear. I see a few puffy white clouds off into the distance, but a lot of blue sky and a lot of sunshine in the central Shenandoah Valley. 3:33 at WSVA. 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
8: For News Talk 92.1 and 550 WSBA, I'm Carolyn Unger. It is graduation weekend at James Madison University. The university will confer over 4,200 undergraduate degrees as well as more than 500 graduate degrees. The top three most popular undergraduate degrees are health sciences, finance, and computer science. The top three graduate programs are education, accounting, and speech language pathology. Commencement ceremonies are ticketed events, and they run from Thursday through Saturday. Jamie officials say members of the community should be mindful of the increase in traffic in and around campus during commencement ceremonies. Stanton officials say they are entering a pivotal phase in shaping the Queen City's future, and they are inviting residents to provide feedback on the full draft of the 2045 Comprehensive Plan update. Communications manager Josh Knight said on Late Afternoons that this plan has been put together in a much nicer way.
14: It's more enjoyable to read, frankly. It's not just text on a page. There's a lot more imagery, a lot more graphics, and I think things are broken up into a way that just looks a lot nicer and makes it more easy to get through.
8: The draft is available online on the city's website, and the comment period is open until May 25th. Among the highlights include a new land use designation to facilitate more walkable neighborhoods, as well as new goals for expanding the urban tree canopy to preserve natural assets. Sign work and a major sidewalk installation project kicks off across the valley. In Augusta County, the Virginia Department of Transportation's Brian Baer says drivers could see some delays this week on I-81 from Mint Spring to Weir's Cave.
15: Watch for northbound and southbound right shoulder closures as crews take care of some sign work during the day through Friday. Those shoulder closures include the off-ramps at most of the exits along the stretch of the interstate.
8: Baer reports that there will also be daytime turn lane closures and travel lane shifts for sidewalk installation between Jewell Street and the Harrisonburg Northern City limits now through August of next year. Eastern Mennonite University and Virginia Mennonite Retirement Community have announced a strategic partnership that strengthens and expands their longstanding relationship. The partnership, which was announced today, allows VMRC to plan for future growth while providing EMU with the resources to advance its educational mission. As part of the agreement, VMRC will acquire Park Woods, a 13-acre oak hickory forest it shares with EMU, with a commitment to continue stewarding and preserving the urban green space as an enduring asset to the community. The partnership has been approved by each institution's board of trustees. For News Talk 92.1 and 550 WSVA, I'm Carolyn Unger.
7: 3:36 at WSVA. You're listening to Late Afternoons. I'm Mario Ritrosi, Carolyn Unger, in the WSVA newsroom. And tomorrow, I believe you make your weekly visit to the SPCA.
8: I do,
7: to see a cat and the dog of the week. And let's see how well you know your dogs.
8: Oh, okay.
7: So what type of dog do more people own?
8: Okay.
7: A chihuahua or a chihuahua or a pug?
8: Okay. Because I'm personally not a big fan of a chihuahua. I would mostly go for the pug. So, but I'm going to go chihuahua.
7: Chihuahua, 1.6%. Pugs, nearly 1.4%. Okay. You're right. I don't like either one of these dogs. I'm not a fan of either
8: one. Not my favorites, okay. But, you know.
7: All right, on to chihuahua or boxer.
8: Oh, okay. I'm still going to go chihuahua.
7: 1.6 for the chihuahua, 1.45 for the boxer.
8: Okay.
7: You're 2 for 2. So now we go to the chihuahua or beagle.
8: Oh, okay. This might be the one that trips me up a little bit. since it seems like the numbers are kind of going slightly higher, I'm going to go Chihuahua.
7: Chihuahua's 1.6, as we know. Beagle, 1.5. Okay. You're 3 for 3.
8: Okay.
7: Now we go Chihuahua or Aussie Shepherd.
8: Aussie. Ooh, okay. I'm going to keep going Chihuahua on this one.
7: Chihuahua, 1.6. Aussie Shepherd, 3.1.
8: Whoa. Okay. Okay.
7: Right. How about Aussie Shepherd or German Shepherd?
8: Probably German Shepherd, right?
7: German Shepherd, nearly 4.5%.
8: Yeah,
7: so,
8: yeah.
7: Well, you're 4-1, not bad. German Shepherd or Poodle?
8: Probably still German Shepherd, right?
7: Correct. Poodle, 3.4%.
8: Okay.
7: German Shepherd, as we know, nearly 4.5%. Ooh, you are 5-1.
8: Because, you know, like with a poodle, you can get like a cockapoo or, you
7: yeah,
8: know,
7: correct.
8: That, like a mix, you know.
7: There you go. All right. German Shepherd or Golden Retriever?
8: I mean, it has to be Golden Retriever.
7: 10% for the Golden Retriever. And finally, Golden Retriever or Labrador Retriever?
8: Probably Labrador.
7: Golden Retriever, 10%. The Labrador, 12%.
8: See, I see them kind of one and the same sometimes. Like the, but it's a retriever.
7: It is.
8: Know?
7: I mean, so the only difference is, I guess, golden retrievers are golden. And I guess you got to get a Labrador and throw it, and then it'll retrieve it for you. My question is, what's a Labrador?
8: I know there's like a black lab. There's, you know, maybe Labrador. The fur is a bit more white in color compared to a Golden Retriever. But I just see them all one and the same. But
7: I don't know. But you were 7-1, 7 out of 8. Very
8: Thank
7: good.
8: You. Yeah. Okay.
7: You
8: cool.
7: You know your dogs, and you're going to go see the dogs tomorrow at the SPCA. I wonder, what did they have last weekend? They had they had a festival.
8: They did, Sunnyside.
7: That's it, yeah. Sunnyside, first ever event. And then they got their Plinko, Price is Right Plinko adoption event coming up this weekend.
8: And I do want to say I'm really excited because they usually post who all got adopted at the end of the week,
7: mm-hmm.
8: every week. And I'm really happy because this one dog, Susie, got adopted.
7: Oh, good.
8: She's
7: for Susie.
8: Incredible.
7: And good for the owner.
8: And the dog from last week, Barry, also got adopted.
7: How about Bingo the cat?
8: I am not sure. I need to
7: check on Bingo the cat.
8: I do need to check on Bingo because he is so sweet. He's a sleepy boy. He sleeps every time I'm over there. So
7: all right. Well, there you
8: go. I'll check on Bingo. But
7: all
8: I'm
7: right.
8: also obsessed with this dog, Toby, who's a Labrador Retriever Beagle mix.
7: And we'll see those pictures up on Rocktown Now tomorrow. Carolyn Unger in the WSVA newsroom. It is 3:40. Later on in the half hour, we'll continue our conversation with Josh Knight from the city of Stanton. But up next, we'll hear Ish's Almanac.
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7: 344 at WSBA. It is 58 degrees, going to a projected high of 59. We might just hit it by the end of the day. Time now for Ish's Almanac.
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7: Check out those roads up and down the valley. They looking pretty good. No incidents nor accidents to report. Again, the only issue you might run into is a disabled vehicle or two on the side of the road. But nothing out there to report. That's good news from Winchester to Lexington. clear from Stanton to Charlottesville and beyond and all roads in between. But if you're seeing it, and we're not saying it, call the WSVA traffic tip line at 540-214-2500. Give us a call and let us know.
28: WSVA's local AccuWeather for Harrisonburg and the Shenandoah Valley. Clear to partly cloudy and cool tonight, the low down to 41. Sunny to partly cloudy for Tuesday, warmer, the high of 69. Mostly cloudy, breezy with a couple of showers and a thunderstorm Wednesday, the high back to 69. Then partly sunny and cool Thursday, the high dialed back to 60. Mostly sunny, pleasant and warmer Friday, the high up to 71. I'm AccuWeather meteorologist Jason Caterina on WSVA.
7: It is 58 degrees, relative humidity at 61%. The barometric pressure is steady, 30.31. Winds have picked up out of the south at 4 to 5 miles an hour under mostly sunny skies. 3:48 at WSVA. We're talking with Josh Knight, communications manager for the city of Stanton. Plenty of things happening in the Queen City, including the Beverly Demonstration Project.
14: Yeah, and this is another one that I think is really going to be neat for us to see it in action. So there's a couple things going on Beverly Street, and one of them is something that's been in the works for a long time, going back to, I believe, 2022 was the first study. But it was a safety study looking at our major intersections along Beverly and Johnson downtown, and they looked at traffic flow, pedestrian access, a number of things to make those intersections safer. And there's going to be some changes, finally some construction on that work next summer. So we're looking at 2027 for that work. But before that happens, we wanted to do a demonstration project. We got a grant to basically remove one of the travel lanes and give it over to pedestrians, essentially expanding the sidewalk is kind of the feel that we're going for. And we want to see if pedestrians like it, how people use it, how it impacts the flow of traffic, what it means for our businesses as far as loading and having deliveries. So there's a lot of things that we're going to be able to see throughout this. And the project will kick off on June 1st, and it will run for 30 days, and that will be up 24/7. It'll be that right-hand travel lane on West Beverly that is basically blocked off to traffic and given over to pedestrians. So we'll put out some benches, some planters, try and make it an inviting space so that people will use it, and we'll get feedback from people. We'll do a lot of kind of intercept surveys, get out there, see how people are using it, if it feels inviting, if it feels safe enough distance from traffic, and really just get an idea of what sort of future improvements we could use in that space.
7: So that's going to start Monday, June 1st. And I would imagine you'll have plenty of signage and advance time notice for folks so it doesn't just pop up to them come that first week of June.
14: Yes, that's exactly right. And I think that's one of the things that is kind of neat about doing a demonstration project is, and for some people, it probably will just kind of pop up like, where did this come from? But it's 30 days. We get a lot of great data out of it. We'll get some feedback. And hey, if we find out that nobody likes it, nobody thinks it's necessary, then we move in that direction. But I think for a lot of people, it's a way to kind of take Shop and Dine out where we shut down the street for the entire weekend, but so that we could still have some sort of atmosphere like that throughout the week as well, especially as we get into the summer, as we have a lot of visitors in town, just making sure that Beverly can feel more like a destination and not just a sidewalk to get from one store to the other. We hear from a lot of folks that they would love a place to sit and just enjoy the street, enjoy the view, and I think this might be a way to accomplish that.
7: We're talking with Josh Knight, communications manager for the city of Stanton, and of course it is spring, 'tis the season. The winter's over, and I would imagine you're dealing with the remnants of what happened over the winter with potholes and things like that, and just some streets that are getting repaved. So let's talk and get an update on the spring paving.
14: Yeah, no, and I think the big update there is that we had an ambitious list, and our paving contractor is flying through it. So we have on our website kind of a way where you can track all the streets that have been done. At this point, everything has been milled, but we're just down to a few streets left, excuse me, that need to be finally paved, and that includes a part of New Hope Road, a part of Frontier, and then a part as well of National, and that's really going to be just about it. So they've been working all over the city to knock out a whole bunch of different streets. We're looking forward to wrapping this up, getting traffic flow back to normal for folks. But all in all, it has gone very well for us, and we're just excited that we're able to put together a big comprehensive list and been able to kind of check them off one by one.
7: Do you have a timetable of when this will all be complete?
14: These last few sections of roadway are pretty long, but it looks like they're going to be paving again on Wednesday and then through the end of this week. I would not be surprised if they are done either late next week or early the following. So probably shortly before Memorial Day would be the best guess at this point. Of course, that's weather dependent. Finally seeing some rain, which is nice, but of course makes it a little bit tough to do some paving.
7: And the good news is, too, it's not overly hot, so the workers out there not having to deal with a lot of hot temperatures.
14: Nothing too bad for us yet, at least. That's right.
7: All right. And finally, City Council has a work session coming up, the annual trip to Betsy Bell Park.
14: That's right. I still think this is just one of the coolest stories. So if you're familiar with Stanton or even just driving by, you've probably noticed Betsy Bell. It's kind of the mountain almost, the small one that you see as you're coming in from 81 in Richmond. And that was land deeded to the city decades ago. But part of that deed says that every year, at least the majority of City Council has to take a trip to Betsy Bell for a time of reflection. And it typically happens in May, and this year it will be part of our May 14th City Council meeting. So officially the meeting starts at 5:15, but the first part is a field trip up to Betsy Bell. They'll spend some time up there, get a chance to just kind of think things through, look around a little bit, and then they'll come back down for the rest of the meeting starting at 6 o'clock. So if you're someone who likes to come to City Council meetings, just know that first 45 minutes, City Council won't be there. They'll be up at Betsy Bell. Anything?

0: Thank you very much, Josh. If you missed a portion of that interview, it's going to be up on our website, rottentownnow.com. 3:55 at WSVA. 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
1: I'm Dan Loney with Your Money Now. Wall Street indexes are higher. All three indexes are within a tenth of being flat, but the NASDAQ and S&P 500 could set new record closes. Meanwhile, West Texas crude was up 3% today at $98.07 a barrel. National Economic Council Director Kevin Hassett reaffirmed that AI was not taking jobs away. In an interview with CNBC, he said, quote, there's no sign in the data that AI is costing anybody their job right now, but we are studying the future of AI, end quote. In recent weeks, a wave of tech companies have announced layoffs while emphasizing AI's role in automating work and boosting productivity with lower headcounts. An old favorite led the box office this past weekend. The Devil Wears Prada 2 took the number one spot at the box office, earning $43 million. Mortal Kombat 2 opened this past weekend and collected $40 million in North America. That's Your Money Now.
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0: 3:59 at WSVA. We're a minute away from a CBS News update. Then we go to the WSVA newsroom, where Carolyn is following these stories for you.
9: The parade of oversized loads traveling through downtown Harrisonburg with a police escort earlier today was nothing too out of the ordinary. The Golden Pony, a local restaurant and live music venue in Harrisonburg, announced they will close their doors next month. And a new law requires public colleges to ask students if they are parents. I'll have details on these and other stories following CBS News at the top of the hour on WSVA.
0: Thank you very much, Carolyn. Dave Riggert will also be in with a look at sports as part of hour number two of Late Afternoon.

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4: I'm Jennifer Kuiper. Nations around the world have repatriated passengers from a cruise ship hit by the hantavirus outbreak. CBS's Ian Lee in Omaha, Nebraska has more on the 18 people repatriated to the U.S.
5: 16 are here in Omaha. One is in the national quarantine unit. That person does have the virus, but they are currently not showing any symptoms. Two other people have been taken to Atlanta. They're at Emory. One of those people is showing symptoms, but we don't know if they have contracted the virus or it is something else.
4: Madrid's health ministry says a Spaniard evacuated from the ship has hantavirus, and staff at a Dutch hospital with a hantavirus patient has quarantined after procedural errors. The Supreme Court temporarily extends for at least 3 days women's access to mifepristone, a widely used abortion pill. President Trump says he aims to suspend the federal tax on gas to help Americans shoulder higher fuel prices caused by the Iran war. He's asked how long he would suspend it.
6: Until it's appropriate, It's a small percentage, but it's still money.
4: Any suspension would require approval from Congress. A nonprofit is the latest group seeking to block changes to a historic landmark proposed by the Trump administration. CBS's Stacy Lynn.
7: The Cultural Landscape Foundation has filed a lawsuit challenging a plan to repaint the Lincoln Memorial Reflecting Pool. The group argues the project began without the required federal review under historic preservation law. The White House is already facing multiple legal challenges over other proposed changes to historic sites, including the demolition of the East Wing to make way for a new ballroom, plans to renovate the Kennedy Center with the president's name added, and the construction of a large arch at the west end of the National Mall. Stacy Lynn, CBS News, the White House.
4: The man accused of sparking a deadly and destructive wildfire in California appears before a judge today. Jonathan Rindernecht has pleaded not guilty to starting the Palisades wildfire in L.A. in January 2025. CBS's Carter Evans has more.
8: This is basically a hearing to determine what evidence the judge will allow in court. There is a lot of circumstantial evidence at this point. So prosecutors basically have geolocation data, 911 calls that Rindernecht made, lighter evidence. They say they found a lighter in his car with his DNA that they say he admitted to bringing with him on the trail.
4: Six people were found dead yesterday in a boxcar on a Union Pacific freight train in Laredo, Texas, just across the Rio Grande from Mexico. Joe Bez is the Laredo Police Department.
9: An autopsy will probably take place to determine the cause and manner of the death of the victims in this case.
4: Stocks closed up. This is CBS News.
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12: Work.
4: A Trump administration official has gone back to his roots.
13: You know, I was a lumberjack from a small town in northern Wisconsin. I know
14: Transportation Secretary Sean Duffy, who starred on MTV's Real World almost 30 years ago, is revealing he and his wife, who met on the series, have taken their 9 children on a road trip or a new reality show to celebrate the country's 250th.
15: I think Mudd's kind of mad.
16: I'm not.
17: You're mad.
18: We're not going to fight on this trip.
14: Duffy's predecessor, Pete Buttigieg, calls the adventure out of touch with reality. reality when regular families can't afford road trips anymore because gas prices are so high. Duffy says production costs were covered by a nonprofit, and neither he nor his wife received royalties. Deborah Rodriguez, CBS News.
4: Google says it has disrupted a criminal group's attempt to use artificial intelligence to exploit another company's previously unknown digital vulnerability. Google shared little information about the attackers or the target. Jennifer Kuiper, CBS News.
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0: Well, if you're just getting off work in the 4 o'clock hour, you'll be happy to know that the roads are free and clear. No incidents, nor accidents, nor backups to report. Enjoy the ride wherever you're going, because you shouldn't be running into trouble. However, if you do run into trouble, in fact, if you're seeing it, and we're not saying it, then call the WSVA traffic tip line. That number is 540-214-2500. Give us a call and let us know.
12: WSVA's local AccuWeather for Harrisonburg and the Shenandoah Valley. Clear to partly cloudy and cool tonight, the low down to 41. Sunny to partly cloudy for Tuesday, warmer, the high of 69. Mostly cloudy, breezy with a couple of showers and a thunderstorm Wednesday, the high back to 69. Then partly sunny and cool Thursday, the high dialed back to 60. Mostly sunny, pleasant and warmer Friday, the high up to 71. I'm AccuWeather meteorologist Jason Caterina on WSVA.
0: 58 degrees, relative humidity at 61%. The barometric pressure steady at 30.31. And winds are out of the south at 6 to 7 miles an hour under mostly sunny skies. 4:06 at WSVA. Welcome to hour number two of Late Afternoons. Let's go to the WSVA newsroom and hear from Carolyn Unger.
15: For News Talk 92.1 and 550 WSBA, I'm Carolyn Unger. This just in, the Cuyahoga County Sheriff's Office is currently investigating a double homicide that happened this afternoon in the 700 block of Indian Mound Road in the Verona area. Lieutenant Leslie Snyder reports that shortly after 1 o'clock, the Sheriff's Office received a request from family members to conduct a welfare check at a home. Snyder stated that once inside the home, deputies found a dead elderly man and woman. The Santa Augusta Rescue Squad, Verona Fire Department and Stanton Fire Department responded to the scene to assist. Snyder says investigators are still at the scene and is actively investigating the incident. The parade of oversized loads traveling through downtown Harrisonburg with a police escort earlier today was nothing too out of the ordinary. That's according to Police Lieutenant Todd Miller, who says authorities try to consolidate various wide or tall loads traveling through the city into one traffic disruption instead of many.
16: When we know that there's multiple of them coming through, we try to get them together as best as we can, and we do one escort instead of, in this case, it would have been five different escorts, So we're trying to be as least disruptive to traffic if we can just get them all through at once.
15: Miller reports that the Pleasant Valley Road overpass presents height restrictions that force many oversized loads off I-81 at exit 243 and down through city streets before they can re-enter the interstate via exit 251 and vice versa. Once a new taller bridge is installed in the area, Miller says truck detours will decrease. The Golden Pony, a local restaurant and live music venue in Harrisonburg, announced they will close their doors next month. The restaurant made the announcement on its social media page. Owner Paul Summers explained that he was not closing for a lack of love and support from the community. However, he added that small independent music venues are truly endangered right now, and the Golden Pony is an unfortunate example of that. Summers added in the post that the Golden Pony has been his greatest accomplishment, and it was a dream bringing people together with culture, food, and beverages. Harrisonburg Public Works will partner with state and local agencies as well as student volunteers for a tree planting event on Wednesday at the Rockingham County landfill property. Public Works Green Space Manager Jeremy Harold says the initiative represents a collaborative effort to improve environmental conditions in an area identified as a priority for increased tree canopy.
17: This project highlights the value of partnership in creating healthier, more sustainable communities. We are excited to work alongside students and our other regional partners to make a lasting impact on our community.
15: The funding will support the planting of 25 trees along the landfill's industrial entrance corridor. More information can be found on our website, rocktownnow.com. A new law requires public colleges to ask students if they are parents. WSVA's Lyndon Kaiser has more.
18: Governor Abigail Spanberger approved the measure, saying it aims to better support parenting students. Delegate Destiny Levere Bowling introduced the legislation, emphasizing the need for colleges to provide resources for parenting students. VPM.org reports that national surveys show that 1 in 5 college students are parents, with women and people of color more likely to fall into this category. Colleges will have flexibility in collecting data, with reporting eventually standardized and sent to the State Council of Higher Education for Virginia. For WSVA News, I'm Lyndon Kaiser.
15: Thank you, Lyndon. Average gasoline prices in Virginia rose 13 cents per gallon over the last week and began the new work week averaging $4.29 a gallon. That's according to Gas Buddy's survey of nearly 4,100 stations across the Commonwealth. Prices in Virginia are 29 cents per gallon higher than a month ago and stand $1.34 per gallon higher than this time last year. According to Gas Buddy, price reports the cheapest station in the valley was priced at $3.99 a gallon in the Mount Crawford area. Meanwhile, the national average price of diesel stands at last week's cost of $5.62 per gallon. For News Talk 92.1 and 550 WSVA, I'm Carolyn Unger.
0: 411 at WSVA. You're listening to Late Afternoons. I'm Mario Retrosi, Carolyn Unger in the WSVA newsroom on this May 11th. Man, we're just rolling right along. You know, Memorial Day's 2 weeks from today.
15: It's crazy.
0: And the unofficial start of summer is right around the corner.
15: And you know what's crazy? So I'm going to a wedding next weekend, and I'm like, how is it already happening?
0: As in like the 16, 17 or Memorial weekend?
15: Not this weekend, the next
0: Which
15: weekend.
0: Is Memorial weekend.
15: Yeah.
0: Unbelievable.
15: And I'm like, it's already
0: Are you
15: here.
0: In the wedding?
15: No, not this time.
0: You're just attending.
15: Yeah.
0: Okay, so the always a bridesmaid, never a bride does not apply to you in this instance, right?
15: Because you're just Don't say that.
0: You're just going to the wedding.
15: Yeah.
0: Where is it?
15: I can't remember off the top of my head, but it's a good venue. It's a nice venue.
0: Like in Winchester? Is it in Harrisonburg?
15: It's closer to here.
0: Here. All mm-hmm. right. Is it a college friend?
15: Yeah. Oh. I was actually roommates with her.
0: Very good. Yeah. All right. So that's coming up there. You got something to look forward to in the coming weeks.
15: Yeah.
0: All right. By the way, you know what today is?
15: What?
0: Lo and behold, it's Eat What You Want Day.
15: Ooh.
0: You know, for me, it's almost every day. I eat what I want every day.
15: That's every day for me.
0: Exactly. So if you're in case you're wondering what you want to eat, then eat whatever you want. By the way, it's also Hostess Cupcake Day. What do you think of that?
15: Oh, okay.
0: I don't eat them often, but I do like me a Hostess Cupcake Day. It's also, of course, you know, yesterday was Mother's Day.
15: Mm-hmm.
0: So you know what today is?
15: What?
0: It is National Women's Checkup Day.
15: Oh.
0: So there you go. Get yourself a checkup. So promoting women's health and encouraging regular medical checkups. And you know, you don't even have to be a mom for that.
15: Yeah, oh, yeah.
0: Every woman should have a checkup day.
15: I don't have one today.
0: Well, there you go.
15: Yeah.
0: So anyway, so it is National Women's Checkup Day. So promoting regular checkups. You know what else is today?
15: What's that?
0: Is National Twilight Zone Day.
15: So they get to
0: honor the iconic sci-fi TV series.
15: Oh, what was the name of the host? Rod Serling.
0: Rod Serling, brother.
15: Yeah.
0: Here we go.
15: In the Twilight Zone.
0: There it is.
19: It's an excursion into the odd and into the very, very different.
0: There you go. Rod Serling, everyone. The National Twilight Zone, which I believe was, 60 years ago, I think that baby started. So, there you go. Did you ever watch that? I think you could see it now on, like, MeTV or something like
15: that. I've seen a couple of episodes. There was actually one episode we actually studied in an English class in 7th grade in middle school.
0: Really?
15: It was the episode where it was this neighborhood, a very random neighborhood, and they were convinced that aliens were invading, but spoiler alert for people who watched the episode, it was actually, there's like one side that was like, oh, aliens don't exist, and then there's the other that's like, oh, these people are involved in the alien thing, so they all kind of turn against each other, but then it turns out the aliens are real, and they're actually looking down on Earth, and they're like, see, we don't have to do anything. They'll turn against each other.
0: There you go.
15: And that was an interesting episode, too. Well, because we read the script, And then we watched the episode, and it was just kind of cool to dissect all of it, and you know, in seventh grade. So, okay, yeah.
0: So you learned about it at a young age.
15: Oh yeah.
0: And can still watch it today somewhere. I'm sure, like MeTV or something like that has that on.
15: Yeah.
0: So very good. So just some of the things happening on this May 11th. It's a beautiful day. What do you think about that?
15: Yeah.
0: Make it count. Once it's gone, you don't get it back. And whatever you do, eat what you want.
15: Exactly.
0: Carolyn Unger in the WSVA newsroom. I'm Mario Retrosi. It's 4:15. When we come back, we'll check traffic, weather, and Dave Ringer's got sports.
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0: Coming up on 420 at WSVA, let's check traffic and weather. 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
0: No incidents, no accidents, no backups, no delays to tell you about. However, if you're seeing it and we're not saying it, call the WSVA traffic tip line. 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
12: WSVA's local AccuWeather for Harrisonburg and the Shenandoah Valley. Clear to partly cloudy and cool tonight. The low down to 41. Sunny to partly cloudy for Tuesday. Warmer, the high of 69. Mostly cloudy, breezy with a couple of showers and a thunderstorm Wednesday. The high back to 69. Then partly sunny and cool Thursday. The high dialed back to 60. Mostly sunny, pleasant and warmer Friday. The high up to 71. I'm AccuWeather meteorologist Jason Caterina on WSVA.
0: 58 degrees, relative humidity at 60%, the barometric pressure falling at 30.30. Winds are now out of the east at 2 to 3 miles an hour under mostly sunny skies. This block of traffic and weather brought to you by Landis Heating and Air. For more details on a Lennox home comfort system, call 540-434-5988. 422 at News Talk 92.1 and 550 WSVA. Let's check sports. Here's Dave Riggert.
6: Let's take a look at sports. I am Dave Riggert, and the Bridgewater College baseball team is back in the NCAA tournament for the first time since 2014 as the Eagles receive an at-large bid on Monday. BC will play in the Washington, Pennsylvania regional hosted by Washington and Jefferson College. Bridgewater's regional opener will be against the University of Scranton on Friday, while Washington and Jefferson will play the University of Chicago in the other first-round matchup. Ben Spotts is the head coach at BC as he's led the Eagles to a 33-13 record.
7: As an alumni of this program and having coached here a long time after I played, you know, I know that the standard of Bridgewater College baseball is to win conference championships and get to regionals. And, you know, we're fortunate that our program has made it 10 times in the past, and this will be the 11th time that we've made it. You know, it just speaks to the history and tradition of our program and what we're chasing after and what we're trying to accomplish every year. And so while, you know, it's exciting to get this opportunity for our players, and we've had a really good year, and you're excited to continue to keep playing.
6: Scranton won the Landmark Conference tournament to earn an automatic bid as they are 28-15 on the season. The first pitch between Bridgewater and Scranton will be at 11 o'clock on Friday morning in Washington, Pennsylvania. Three other teams from the ODAC got into the field of 64 as Lynchburg and Shenandoah will host regionals, and Randolph-Macon also earned an at-large bid. The NCAA Division I softball tournament is now set, and Virginia and Virginia Tech both received at-large bids to the Big Dance last night. The Hoos will play in the Knoxville regional hosted by Tennessee as UVA's first-round game will be against Indiana on Friday night at 8 o'clock while Tennessee gets Northern Kentucky. The Hokies will head to LSU for the Baton Rouge regional. Virginia Tech will play Sunbelt Tournament champion South Alabama on Friday at 4 o'clock while LSU plays Akron. The Sunbelt does have three teams in the field with Texas State and Marshall earned at-large bids. Alabama is the number one overall seed, followed by Texas, Oklahoma, and Nebraska. Regional play does begin on Friday. In Major League Baseball tonight, the Nationals have the day off, but the Orioles begin a three-game series at home against the New York Yankees. Baltimore comes in 18-23. They're fourth in the AL East right now. The Yankees are second in the East at 26-15. Brandon Young will start tonight for the O's. He's 3-1 with a 4.35 ERA. And Ryan Weathers will get the ball tonight for New York. He's 2-2 with a 3.03 earned run average. That first pitch is set for 6:35 this evening from Camden Yards. In the NBA playoffs tonight, the conference semifinals continue as Detroit will play at Cleveland at 8 o'clock this evening. The Pistons lead that series 2-1, while Oklahoma City will try and close out the LA Lakers in Los Angeles tonight. They lead that series 3-0, and they'll tip off at 10:30 from Crypto.com Arena. And just one game in the NHL playoffs this evening in the conference semifinals is Colorado playing at Minnesota. They'll drop the puck at 8 o'clock as the Avalanche lead that series 2-1. That's a look at sports. I'm Dave Riggert.
0: Thank you, Dave. It is 425 at News Talk 92.1 and 550 WSVA. When we come back, we'll see what happened on Wall Street.
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4: I'm Dan Loney with Your Money Now. Wall Street posted small gains today with all three indexes trading in a tight range. Dow Industrial Average was up 95 points, ending the day at 49,704. NASDAQ added 27 points, and the S&P 500 picked up 14. Both the NASDAQ and the S&P 500 posted record closes for the second straight session. General Motors is laying off hundreds of salaried employees in its IT operations. About 500 to 600 employees will be impacted at the company's Austin, Texas, and Warren, Michigan plants. Those cuts started today. It is part of cutting redundancies within their operations. The shares of Corning are up 10% today. The manufacturer has been now on a six-session win streak since NVIDIA announced it would invest $3.2 billion in Corning and help open up three new manufacturing facilities. Those plants will be focused on optical technologies. And that's your Money Now.
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3: 4:29 at WSVA. We're less than a couple of minutes away from a CBS News update. 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
9: It is graduation weekend at James Madison University. 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And Stanton officials say they are entering a pivotal phase in shaping the Queen City's future. I'll have details on these and other stories following CBS News at the bottom of the hour on WSVA.
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10: Here's your Jill on Money question of the day.
11: Brett from Texas asks, I'm 60 years old and plan on working for another few years. My advisor wants me to pull half of my 401k and invest in a no-fee 6-year annuity where I supposedly won't lose anything until the market goes down 20% or more, but the maximum return I can get is 11%. I would like to just stay in index funds because I've gone through downturns before. Well, Brett, I think you're spot on. I wouldn't make this move. In fact, I might ditch this so-called advisor and start looking for somebody new.
10: Have a question? Go to JillOnMoney.com.
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17: CBS News Brief. An American, a French woman, and a Spaniard have tested positive for the hantavirus as nations worldwide repatriated passengers from the MV Hondius cruise ship. Vanderbilt Medical Center's Dr. William Schaffner.
18: I have a great deal of confidence in how this is being handled. We may have a few more cases. This is not going to spread widely in our population or around the world.
17: President Trump says he intends to suspend the federal gas tax for a period of time, but it needs congressional approval, according to Gas Buddies Patrick DeHaan.
19: If the price of oil goes up shortly thereafter the tax holiday takes effect, it can be obfuscated.
17: The White House Correspondents' Dinner shooting suspect Cole Allen pleads not guilty to all charges. CBS's Jake Rosen.
20: He appeared for an arraignment on not just the charges of attempting to assassinate President Trump allegedly, but also his alleged assault of a federal law enforcement officer and two federal gun crimes.
17: CBS News Brief, I'm Jennifer Kuiper.
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3: Well, let's see here. I'm not seeing any problems. No incidents, no accidents, no backups, no delays to tell you about. However, if you're seeing it, and we're not saying it, call the WSVA traffic tip line. That number is 540-214-2500. Give us a call and let us know.
22: WSVA's local AccuWeather for Harrisonburg and the Shenandoah Valley. Clear to partly cloudy and cool tonight. The low down to 41. Sunny to partly cloudy for Tuesday. Warmer, the high of 69. Mostly cloudy, breezy with a couple of showers and a thunderstorm Wednesday, the high back to 69. Then partly sunny and cool Thursday, the high dialed back to 60. Mostly sunny, pleasant and warmer Friday, the high up to 71. I'm AccuWeather meteorologist Jason Caterina on WSVA.
3: Currently 59 degrees, new high. We've reached our projected high. I know if you were listening during the news at noon, I didn't think we would do it, but by God, we did. 59 degrees, 59% the relative humidity. The barometric pressure steady at 30.30. Winds have died down and skies are mostly sunny in the central Shenandoah Valley. 4:33 at WSVA. Welcome to the second half of Late Afternoons. I'm Mario Retrosi. Let's go to the WSVA newsroom and hear from Carolyn Unger. 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
23: For News Talk 92.1 and 550 WSBA, I'm Carolyn Unger. The Augusta County Sheriff's Office is currently investigating a double homicide that happened this afternoon in the 700 block of Indian Mound Road in the Verona area. Sheriff's Lieutenant Leslie Snyder.
24: At approximately 1:12 p.m., the Augusta County Sheriff's Office received a request from family members to conduct a welfare check at the residence. Once inside the home, deputies located an elderly male and female deceased.
23: The Stanton Augusta Rescue Squad, Verona Fire Department, and Stanton Fire Department responded to the scene to assist. Snyder says investigators are still at the scene and is actively investigating the incident. It is graduation weekend at James Madison University. The university will confer over 4,200 undergraduate degrees as well as more than 500 graduate degrees. The top three most popular undergraduate degrees are health sciences, finance, and computer science. The top three graduate programs are education, accounting, and speech language pathology. Commencement ceremonies are ticketed events and they run from Thursday through Saturday. JMU officials say members of the community should be mindful of the increase in traffic in and around campus during commencement ceremonies. Stanton officials say they are entering a pivotal phase in shaping the Queen City's future and they are inviting residents to provide feedback on the full draft of the 2045 comprehensive plan update. Communications manager Josh Knight said on Late Afternoons that this plan has been put together in a much nicer way.
25: It's more enjoyable to read, frankly. It's not just text on a page. There's a lot more imagery, a lot more graphics. And I think things are broken up into a way that just looks a lot nicer and makes it more easy to get through.
23: The draft is available online on the city's website, and the comment period is open until May 25th. Among the highlights include a new land use designation to facilitate more walkable neighborhoods, as well as new goals for expanding the urban tree canopy to preserve natural assets. WSVA News Time is 4:35.
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23: Sign work and a major sidewalk installation project kicks off across the valley. In Augusta County, the Virginia Department of Transportation's Brian Baer says drivers could see some delays this week on I-81 from Mint Spring to Weir's Cave.
1: Watch for northbound and southbound right shoulder closures as crews take care of some sign work during the day through Friday. Those shoulder closures include the off-ramps at most of the exits along the stretch of the interstate.
23: Baer reports that there will also be daytime turn lane closures and travel lane shifts for sidewalk installation between Jewel Street and the Harrisonburg Northern City limits now through August of next year. Eastern Mennonite University and Virginia Mennonite Retirement Community have announced a strategic partnership that strengthens and expands their long-standing relationship. The partnership, which was announced today, allows VMRC to plan for future growth while providing EMU with the resources to advance its educational mission. As part of the agreement, VMRC will acquire Park Woods, a 13-acre oak hickory forest it shares with EMU, with a commitment to continue stewarding and preserving the urban green space as an enduring asset to the community. The partnership has been approved by each institution's board of trustees. For News Talk 92.1 and 550 WSVA, I'm Carolyn Unger.
3: And Carolyn's news brought to you by Regency at Augusta in Fishersville. 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I'm Mario Retrosi. Carolyn Unger in the WSVA newsroom wearing an interesting, what is it, Huff and Puff sweatshirt you got on? What is it?
23: Hufflepuff. Harry Potter. So I originally, because I was in Winchester, and I originally packed a t-shirt because I thought it was supposed to be warmer than I thought it would be.
3: Ah.
23: And then I woke up this morning and it was a lot colder and I just had this laying around. So this,
3: And the important thing is it's clean, right?
23: Oh, yeah.
3: There you go.
23: Oh, yeah.
3: I need something clean with long sleeves that'll keep me warm.
23: Yeah.
3: So Hufflepuff.
23: Mm-hmm. It's like one of the houses in Harry Potter. Like, okay. You know, there's Gryffindor and Slytherin and Ravenclaw and Hufflepuff. So
3: you got Hufflepuff.
23: Yeah.
3: Very good. All right. 438 at WSVA. She's Carolyn Unger in the WSVA newsroom. When we come back, we'll have a better life with Dr. Sanjay Gupta.
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30: Sometimes you can tell a lot about what someone wants to do offline by looking at what they do online. Let me tell you about Pinterest's first parenting trend report. Pinterest is a huge platform. They have 600 million monthly users, 80 billion searches per month. The report found a shift from the iPad kid era to now, when parents are actually more interested in real-world adventures and hands-on activities. The global trends and insights lead at Pinterest told us families are thoughtfully designing childhoods rooted in creativity, intention, and meaningful experiences. One psychologist we spoke to said he sees this as a reflection of parents' desire to build core capacities in their children: resilience, curiosity, self-regulation, empathy. These things don't grow automatically, but are built through lived experience. I'm Dr. Sanjay Gupta, helping you live a better life.
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3: Roads are free and clear up and down the valley. 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
22: WSVA's local AccuWeather for Harrisonburg and the Shenandoah Valley. Clear to partly cloudy and cool tonight. The low down to 41. Sunny to partly cloudy for Tuesday. Warmer, the high of 69. Mostly cloudy, breezy with a couple of showers and a thunderstorm Wednesday, the high back to 69. Then partly sunny and cool Thursday, the high dialed back to 60. Mostly sunny, pleasant and warmer Friday, the high up to 71. I'm AccuWeather meteorologist Jason Caterina on WSVA.
3: It is 60 degrees, new high, 60. We've hit the 60 mark. 57% is the relative humidity. Barometric pressure falling at 30.29, and winds are out of the south at 2 to 3 miles an hour under mostly sunny skies. 4:45 at WSVA. Let's get a check of the early morning update.
4: Beth Bland, Executive Director of the Valley Program for Aging Services, joins us right now. Have you been to a VPass Cafe? Well, they've got a whole bunch of them spread throughout the WSVA listening area. And as Beth just told me, apparently more and more folks are coming out.
32: We have been so pleased to see the numbers growing in our cafes. And right now we're offering cafes in Buena Vista, Goshen, Bridgewater, Grottoes, Harrisonburg, Waynesboro, Stanton, Mount Sydney, and in Bath County. And depending on the location, sometimes the cafes meet a couple of times a week, sometimes a couple of times a month. It really varies on the location. Typically, the hours are about 10 to 12 or 10 to 12:30. And what's really important is all the different activities that when you come to a VPass cafe, you're going to be able to experience. Cafes are about health, wellness, socialization, and good nutrition.
0: Basically, a reason to get out and go somewhere.
32: That's right. Be active. Mm-hmm. Stay active. And what does that do? That helps you be healthy. So one of the things you're going to find at a VPass cafe is an exercise program. Now, again, it's up to you whether you participate or not, but that is a regular part of the schedule. There's always some type of educational program that might be related to a health topic. It just might be related to something that we think you'll find interesting. Periodically, we have crafts. Sometimes we have music. Oftentimes, we have guest speakers. And really, what this is all about, again, is that social engagement, just getting out, meeting new friends, hanging out with friends. And, oh, I forgot to mention, there's always a great lunch involved, too. So, good, nutritious lunch. We've been hearing lately, Jim, that there are people that maybe they've just lost a spouse, maybe they've just recently moved to the area to be closer to their children and grandchildren, and they don't have a strong support system. And VPass cafes have really stepped in and filled that gap or void in the person's life. And some people have described it as just really saving them because they've found a new group of people that they can be around and they can stay involved with. And it's just made such a positive change in their life. And we would love to have more people coming out and experiencing this as well. So you can go on our website and you can check out our cafes. It has a listing of all of our cafes and the contact information for the cafes. Or if you're not really a internet website person, you can use the telephone and just give us an old-fashioned call at 1-800-868-8727. But we really want you to come out and experience this and just give us a try. Check us out. We think you'll like what you find.
0: I'm glad you mentioned the phone call because we do hear from folks every once in a while saying, you know, I'd love to go to all these wonderful places on the internet, but I live out in a very rural area, and either we've got limited access to the internet or we have no internet at all. You can always call VPAS.
32: And you know what, Jim? Still at VPAS, unless we're on the phone with somebody else, which does happen, but still at VPAS, we have real people answering the telephone.
0: Yeah. As Beth said, you can do as much or as little as you'd like. But I know I remember when we went out and delivered meals for your Meals on Wheels campaign during the March for Meals a couple of years ago. The people who were we were traveling with some folks who was their regular route, how much they got out of just that interaction with those folks that they saw on a regular basis. It's very easy at the end of the day, you're tired. I don't think I want to cook anything tonight. Or maybe this is easy, but maybe it's not the healthiest. You know, you take a lot of shortcuts.
32: So healthy. It's physically healthy. It's emotionally healthy. It's nutritionally healthy. Again, we just want to invite people to come out, check us out, take advantage of this wonderful opportunity. There's not a cost to participate. All you need to do, if you want to have a meal, you do need to make a reservation. And but otherwise, just come on out and have some fun with us.
0: Now, do I make my reservation through VPass or do I reach out to the local cafe in my area?
32: Great question, Jim. You want to reach out to the local cafe in your area, but if you don't know who that is, then again, call us at 1-800-868-8727 and our team can help you get right to where you need to be.
0: All right, let's do that list again of where you will find the VPass cafes. And we want to mention these are on differing days during the course of the week or the month.
32: That's right. They do meet different days, different times, and they vary throughout. They meet on a regular basis, but they vary between the various cafes. So our cafes are in Buena Vista, Goshen, Bridgewater, Grottoes, Harrisonburg, Waynesboro, Stanton, Mount Sidney, and Bath County.
0: And again, if you want to follow up on any of the things we talk about on the radio with Beth and any of the different programs or opportunities that the Valley Program for Aging Services offers, how do they get that?
32: You can visit us on the website at vpas.info, or you can give us a call at 1-800-868-8727.
0: And we should mention that that contact information is also good if you want to help support any of the programs that VPAS also provides. In these days, particularly with what can be somewhat iffy funding from certain governmental organizations, you know, including some that maybe haven't put their budgets together yet for the upcoming calendar year, the folks at VPAS would always be interested in talking with you about you can help to continue to maintain the Meals on Wheels program or any of these other programs that VPAS offers.
32: It's the support of the communities that we serve that really allow us to meet the needs of older adults in each and every one of those communities. So the local support is critical to keeping these services intact and meeting the needs of older adults.
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3: 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It is 4:53 at WSVA. 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
13: I'm Dan Loney with Your Money Now. AI chip maker Cerebras Systems has increased its estimated price range for its upcoming IPO. It is looking for $150 to $160 per share, which is significantly higher from the earlier range of $115 to $125 a share. The higher range would give it a valuation of $48.8 billion, up from the $23 billion valuation it announced back in February. A break at the pumps, gasoline prices retreated, albeit slightly in the last 24 hours, according to

0: SVA.
1: 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Winning office will receive bagels and cream cheese for up to 30 workers. One winner will be drawn each week during May. That winner will be announced Friday morning during early mornings. Taking us to CBS News, here's Eye on Veterans.
2: This is CBS Eye on Veterans. Military recruiting numbers are up since 2025, but Navy veteran Jenna Carlton, a popular social media influencer and founder of the Millennial Veterans Group, describes a recent exchange with VA officials and why many younger veterans of the global war on terrorism are not exactly quick to recommend military service.
3: How can I feel comfortable recommending service when I know so many people who are hurting and not getting the care, not able to receive their benefits? And I was kind of met with the response of, just keep letting us know. If that's happening, we're trying our best. Let us know. So that's what I did. I wrote that all up and I let them know.
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6: I'm Jennifer Kuiper. 17 Americans and a dual British-U.S. citizen evacuated from the cruise ship at the center of the hantavirus outbreak and are now in the U.S. CDC's Dr. Brendan Jackson.
7: There's been contact made with all of those passengers who returned. The state health departments have been monitoring them on a daily basis, including symptoms and temperature checks.
6: CBS News medical contributor Dr. Celine Gounder weighs in on the response from U.S. health officials.
8: I think we've gotten very lucky with the biology of hantavirus. This is not the next COVID, but it has been concerning to see how slow the response has been. We have what are called health alert network notifications that get sent out. We did not get those until Friday afternoon, so well after this whole situation had started. And I think clinicians want information in advance so they can start to prepare.
6: The Supreme Court extends its decision allowing access to a widely used abortion pill. CBS's Cammie McCormick.
9: It's a three-day extension of the court's stay of a lower court decision that would have halted mail delivery of mifepristone. So access to the widely used pill will remain untouched until at least Thursday, while the justices consider whether to allow restrictions on the drug to take effect. Medication abortions have accounted for nearly two-thirds of all abortions in the U.S.
6: President Trump rejects Iran's latest offer to end the conflict. He says Iran won't budge on its nuclear program or on unblocking the Strait of Hormuz. The president is also looking at pausing the federal gas tax. CBS's Nancy Cordes spoke with him earlier today.
10: He said, we're going to take off the gas tax for a period of time, and when gas goes down, we'll let it phase back in. But yes, we're going to be doing something on that.
6: Witnesses say a man with a long gun opened fire on passing cars on Memorial Drive in Cambridge this afternoon before he was shot by a responding state trooper. State police say at least one person was treated for gunshot injuries. Witness Brandon Mansoff.
11: I looked up. I watched the guy was on the side of the ground, a little bit in front of the tree. Blood everywhere. Shell casings all in front of my car, his car.
6: Police say there is no ongoing danger to the public. School kids in Mexico may get out of a month early due to the World Cup championships and unprecedented heat.
12: The last-minute move to end classes early means millions of kids in Mexico could be left without summer plans, complicating life for their parents, too. Mexico's education ministry's decision has been met with local protests in states where there are no World Cup soccer games. A final decision is expected today. Adrian Vard, CBS News, Mexico City.
6: This is CBS News.

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2: The latest argument for a four-day week, it will help you keep those pounds off. CBS's Vicky Barker.
3: International research presented at the European Congress on Obesity in Istanbul suggests the longer your working hours, the more likely you are to be obese. The 33-nation study found countries like the U.S., which have longer average working hours than those in Northern Europe, also have higher obesity rates. This, even though Northern Europeans actually consume more energy and fat. The theory, a shorter work week delivers a better work-life balance, which leaves you with more time to exercise and make positive food choices. Vicky Barker, CBS News, London.
2: Oil prices rose as the war with Iran threatens to drag on, but U.S. stocks inched to more records. The price for a barrel of Brent crude oil climbed 2.9% to top $104 after President Trump said the U.S.-Iran ceasefire was on life support. But the NASDAQ and S&P post new records as the Dow climbs 95 points. Jennifer Kuiper, CBS News.
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5: Oh, we've got our first issue of the afternoon in the northern portion of the listening area. Interstate 81 southbound, mile marker 297 in the Strasburg area. Disabled tractor trailer with the south right lane and right shoulder closed. Traffic backups 4.5 miles. Ooh, boy. That's going to go make it go past the 8166 interchange. In fact, let's look at these cameras at the 8166 interchange. And oh, goodness, I see traffic crawling along there on 81 southbound. And of course, on 66 westbound, getting ready to get on to 81 south. So you got major delays. And again, it's due to a disabled tractor trailer at mile marker 297. Oof. I mean, it is a crawl, ladies and gentlemen. If you're seeing it and we're not saying it, call the WSVA traffic tip line. It is 540-214-2500. Give us a call and let us know.
6: WSVA's local AccuWeather for Harrisonburg and the Shenandoah Valley. Clear to partly cloudy and cool tonight, the low down to 41. Sunny to partly cloudy for Tuesday, warmer at the high of 69. Mostly cloudy, breezy with a couple of showers and a thunderstorm Wednesday, the high back to 69. Then partly sunny and cool Thursday, the high dialed back to 60. Mostly sunny, pleasant and warmer Friday, the high up to 71. I'm AccuWeather meteorologist Jason Caterina on WSVA.
5: 61 degrees, relative humidity at 58%. The barometric pressure is steady at 30.29. Winds have picked up out of the south 6 to 7 miles an hour under mostly sunny skies. 507 at WSVA. Welcome to hour number 3 of Late Afternoons. 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
7: 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A Stewart's Draft man is in custody on one count of felony child abuse and neglect. Augusta County Sheriff's Lieutenant Leslie Snyder says 24-year-old Stephen Couch was arrested earlier today.
8: On May 11, 2026, the Augusta County Sheriff's Office and Child Protective Services launched an investigation after an infant was treated at UVA Health for a femur fracture.
7: Snyder said as a result of the investigation, Couch was arrested and then released on an unsecured $5,000 bond. The investigation remains ongoing. The Augusta County Sheriff's Office is currently investigating a double homicide that happened this afternoon in the 700 block of Indian Mound Road in the Verona area. Lieutenant Leslie Snyder reports that shortly after 1 o'clock, the Sheriff's Office received a request from family members to conduct a welfare check at a home. Snyder stated that once inside the home, deputies found a dead elderly man man and woman. The Stanton Augusta Rescue Squad, Verona Fire Department, and Stanton Fire Department responded to the scene to assist. The parade of oversized loads traveling through downtown Harrisonburg with a police escort earlier today was nothing too out of the ordinary. That's according to Police Lieutenant Todd Miller, who says authorities tried to consolidate various wide or tall loads traveling through the city into one traffic disruption instead of many.
1: When we know that there's multiple of them coming through, we try to get them together as best as we can, and we do one escort instead of, you know, in this case, it would have been five different escorts, you know. So we're trying to be as least disruptive to traffic if we can just get them all through at once.
7: Miller reports that the Pleasant Valley Road overpass presents height restrictions that force many oversized loads off I-81 at exit 243 and down through city streets before they can re-enter the interstate via exit 251 and vice versa. Once a new taller bridge is installed in the area, Miller says truck detours will decrease. The Golden Pony, a local restaurant and live music venue in Harrisonburg, announced they will close their doors next month. The restaurant made the announcement on its social media page. Owner Paul Summers explained that he was not closing for a lack of love and support from the community. However, he added that small independent music venues are truly endangered right now, and the Golden Pony is an unfortunate example of that. Summers added in the post that the Golden Pony has been his greatest accomplishment, and it was a dream bringing people together with culture, food, and beverages. Harrisonburg Public Works will partner with state and local agencies as well as student volunteers for a tree planting event on Wednesday at the Rockingham County landfill property. Public Works Green Space Manager Jeremy Harold says the initiative represents a collaborative effort to improve environmental conditions in an area identified as a priority for increased tree canopy.
9: This project highlights the value of partnership in creating healthier, more sustainable communities. We are excited to work alongside students and our other regional partners to make a lasting impact on our community.
7: The funding will support the planting of 25 trees along the landfill's industrial entrance corridor. More information can be found on our website, rocktownnow.com. A new law requires public colleges to ask students if they are parents. WSVA's Lyndon Kaiser has more.
10: Governor Abigail Spanberger approved the measure, saying it aims to better support parenting students. Delegate Destiny Levere Bowling introduced the legislation, emphasizing the need for colleges to provide resources for parenting students. VPM.org reports that national surveys show that one in five college students are parents, with women and people of color more likely to fall into this category. Colleges will have flexibility in collecting data, with reporting eventually standardized and sent to the State Council of Higher Education for Virginia. For WSVA News, I'm Lyndon Kaiser.
7: Thank you, Lyndon. For News Talk 92.1 and 550 WSVA, I'm Carolyn Unger.
5: 511 at WSVA. You're listening to Late Afternoons. I'm Mario Retrosi. Carolyn Unger in the WSVA newsroom. What do you got tonight? Anything fun?
7: Rockingham County School Board. That's what I got.
5: The Board of School. There you go. All right. So earlier you said you were going to a wedding Memorial Weekend, correct?
7: Yes.
5: All right. Well, I got some advice for your friend who's tying the knot.
7: Okay.
5: And this is for anyone who will be tying the knot anytime soon. Mm-hmm. Did you know that these six companies will send you wedding gifts if you send them an invitation?
7: Okay.
5: All right. Okay. You want to guess what's any six?
7: I mean, for some reason, one of the first ones that came to mind was like Hershey's.
5: Well, I can see that. It's not this
7: it's
5: one.
7: Not there.
5: I'll give you the first one is Coca-Cola. What do you think? What do you think Coca-Cola sends?
7: That's number one.
5: Well, that's not number one. It's just
7: but it's just
5: it's
7: a
5: one of
7: company.
5: Six. Correct.
7: Coca-Cola. Oh, maybe like, you know what I've seen? I've seen bouquets of people making bouquets of like the Coca-Cola cans. Well, mostly with Dr. Pepper.
5: Okay.
7: But I could see Coca-Cola sending like just a bunch of cans, like
5: free products.
7: Yeah, I would
5: they send
7: say
5: you
7: so.
5: Free products, and they even personalize Coke bottles.
7: Ooh, okay, that's actually really cute.
5: So there you go. I figured you would like this one.
7: Okay.
5: Starbucks.
7: Ooh, okay.
5: What do you think they send you?
7: I mean, probably, because they sell cups over there, so probably, like you said, with the Coke bottle, like personalized mugs.
5: Or, mugs.
7: Yeah, okay.
5: And they got to give you something to get, you know, to drink.
7: Oh, is it like coffee grounds or
5: Coffee beans?
7: Coffee beans.
5: And they send you gift cards.
7: Okay.
5: So that's pretty good. Gift cards, mugs, and coffee beans.
7: You're giving me a list, by the way, for my future wedding.
5: Like I said, anybody who's tying the knot, here's some ideas.
7: Yeah.
5: Let's see here. In-N-Out Burger. Now,
7: that's more of a West Coast thing.
5: Correct, though. But they send you gift cards, hats, and T-shirts.
7: Okay.
5: So
7: I mean,
5: there you go.
7: I feel like it's hard to enjoy when it's more of a West Coast. Now, if Bucky's were to do that.
5: You can always send them an invite and see what they send you.
7: Why not?
5: Exactly. Lucasfilms.
7: Oh, so Star Wars.
5: Very good production company for Star Wars. You know what they send you?
7: Personalized lightsabers?
5: Wish. No, Star Wars themed cookbook.
7: Oh, okay. Interesting. All right.
5: Yeah. I don't get excited over that.
7: I will say Sabrina, so it's, you know, Sabrina Carpenter.
5: Yeah.
7: The singer. So it's her birthday today.
5: Ooh.
7: And her team put out, it was like a personalized drink cookbook, and like it was a drink book, and it was like a bunch of like different cocktails to try.
5: Okay.
7: So that's actually pretty clever. But a Star Wars cookbook, it's like
5: Star Wars.
7: Is there a lot of food in Star Wars?
5: I do not know, but it doesn't really excite me. So
7: I'm like, okay, all right.
5: Chick-fil-A, this ought to excite you.
7: Oh, probably like the nugget box, or
5: they'll send you coupons to get you nugget boxes.
7: Oh, so nothing really fun.
5: Nah, coupons, gift cards.
7: So basically, all these are gift cards.
5: Pretty much other treats, except for, well, I guess this too. Southwest Airlines.
7: I mean, I would take it right now, especially with the Spirit Airlines stuff going
5: down for the count. No, they sent Southwest will send you flight vouchers for your honeymoon.
7: Oh, okay. That's actually a really good one.
5: There you go.
7: I'll keep that in mind.
5: Think about those if you're getting ready to tie the knot. Southwest Airlines, Chick-fil-A, Lucasfilm, Starbucks, Coca-Cola, In-N-Out Burger. They'll send you goodies if you send them an invitation.
7: I wonder if Marvel Studios, because Marvel's more my thing. I wonder if Marvel Studios would do anything for
5: you. Send an invitation anywhere. What's the word? It's only going to cost you a stamp.
7: Yeah.
5: And you never know what you might get back. That's a pretty good investment, I think.
7: People send it to like celebrities to see what they get back. I'm like, I don't know if I'd ever do the only one maybe I would do that just to hopefully get a response is maybe Taylor Swift. But I don't know her address, so that's and I don't want to know her address.
5: Taylor Swift's Kansas City, because if she marries him, maybe they'll move to Kansas City.
7: Well, it's like she has like so many houses. That's the thing.
5: Too.
7: So it's like
5: you got all this money. What am I going to do with it? You know what you do? You invest in real estate. That's like, what you do.
7: Literally, there's one house in Rhode Island, like her big one in Rhode Island. That's public information. I'm not. Yeah.
5: Okay.
7: Probably like
5: LA. Well, maybe you can message her on Instagram or something.
7: Oh, she would never read it. She absolutely never read it. Who knows? Yeah.
5: Okay. Would you come sing at my wedding?
7: Oh, I wouldn't be able to be in the same room. I'd have to leave.
5: No.
7: I would get so overwhelmed.
5: I was going to say, you know, when you couldn't make it to the altar.
7: Yeah.
5: She's going to sing at the wedding. I'm going to go to the, I can't even go to the altar.
7: She sings me.
5: You're going to leave the groom at the altar because you can't be there because Taylor Swift's there.
7: She sings me down the altar. She'd have to hide. I couldn't be in the, and I would just get way too overwhelmed. And I'm like, I can't be here.
5: There you go. Swifty finest Carolyn Unger, everybody. Carolyn Unger in the WSVA newsroom. I'm Mario Retrosi. It's 5:16. When we come back, we'll check traffic and weather, and Dave Riggert has sports.
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4: Coming up on 520 at WSVA, 62 degrees. We've surpassed our high of 59, going to a low of around 40. Could be colder in the higher elevation areas. So, again, we're still in spring, so we will have some chilly-willy nights. Let's check traffic and weather.
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4: Still got a problem in the northern end of the valley. Interstate 81 southbound, mile marker 297 in the Strasburg area. Disabled tractor trailer has the south right lane and right shoulder closed, and traffic backups 4.5 miles. We'll zoom in to those VDOT cameras at the 8166 interchange, and they are showing traffic that is crawling along. Oof, yee. Right there, look at that. Traffic 2x2 just crawling along. In fact, we'll go back close to the Middletown exit. Oh, heavens to Murgatroyd. Traffic way back past the Middletown exit, so it's more than 4.5 miles. It's like at least a five-mile backup, because Middletown is 302, and the accident happened at 297, and traffic is at a standstill. Buff, just as you get to the Middletown exit. So if you're within the sound of my voice, may want to get off at the Stephen City exit. Don't even get to Kernstown, because it is slow going. If you're seeing it, and we're not saying it, call the WSVA traffic tip line. That number is 540-214-2500. Give us a call and let us know.
5: WSVA's local AccuWeather for Harrisonburg and the Shenandoah Valley. Clear to partly cloudy and cool tonight, the low down to 41. Sunny to partly cloudy for Tuesday, warmer, the high of 69. Mostly cloudy, breezy with a couple of showers and a thunderstorm Wednesday, the high back to 69. Then partly sunny and cool Thursday, the high dialed back to 60. Mostly sunny, pleasant and warmer Friday, the high up to 71. I'm AccuWeather meteorologist Jason Caterina on WSVA.
4: It is 62 degrees, relative humidity at 55%. The barometric pressure steady at 30.30. Winds are out of the south at 1 to 2 miles an hour under beautiful sunny skies. It's 522 at WSVA. Time now to take a look at sports. Here's Dave Riggert.
6: Let's take a look at sports. I am Dave Riggert, and the Bridgewater College baseball team is back in the NCAA tournament for the first time since 2014, as the Eagles receive an at-large bid on Monday. BC will play in the Washington, Pennsylvania Regional, hosted by Washington and Jefferson College. Bridgewater's regional opener will be against the University of Scranton on Friday, while Washington and Jefferson will play the University of Chicago in the other first-round matchup. Ben Spotts is the head coach at BC, as he's led the Eagles to a 33-13 record.
7: As an alumni of this program, and having coached here a long time after I played, you know, I know that the standard of Bridgewater College baseball is to win conference championships and get to regionals. And, you know, we're fortunate that our program has made it 10 times in the past, and this will be the 11th time that we've made it. You know, it just speaks to the history and tradition of our program and what we're chasing after and what we're trying to accomplish every year. And so while, you know, it's exciting to get this opportunity for our players, and we've had a really good year, and you're excited to continue to keep playing.
6: Scranton won the Landmark Conference tournament to earn an automatic bid, as they are 28-15 on the season. The first pitch between Bridgewater and Scranton will be at 11 o'clock.

0: O'clock on Friday morning in Washington, Pennsylvania. Three other teams from the ODAC got into the field of 64 as Lynchburg and Shenandoah will host regionals and Randolph-Macon also earned an at-large bid. The NCAA Division I softball tournament is now set and Virginia and Virginia Tech both received at-large bids to the Big Dance last night. The Hoos will play in the Knoxville Regional hosted by Tennessee as UVA's first round game will be against Indiana on Friday night at 8 o'clock while Tennessee gets Northern Kentucky. The Hokies will head to LSU for the Baton Rouge Regional. Virginia Tech will play Sunbelt Tournament champion South Alabama on Friday at 4 o'clock while LSU plays Akron. The Sun Belt does have three teams in the field as Texas State and Marshall earned at-large bids. Alabama is the number one overall seed followed by Texas, Oklahoma, and Nebraska. Regional play does begin on Friday. In Major League Baseball tonight, the Nationals have the day off, but the Orioles begin a three-game series at home against the New York Yankees. Baltimore comes in 18-23. They're fourth in the AL East right now. The Yankees are second in the East at 26-15. Brandon Young will start tonight for the O's. He's 3-1 with a 4.35 ERA. And Ryan Weathers look at the ball tonight for New York. He's 2-2 with a 3.03 earned run average. That first pitch is set for 6:35 this evening from Camden Yards. In the NBA playoffs tonight, the conference semifinals continue as Detroit will play at Cleveland at 8 o'clock this evening. The Pistons lead that series 2-1, while Oklahoma City will try and close out the LA Lakers in Los Angeles tonight. They lead that series 3-0, and they'll tip off at 10:30 from Crypto.com Arena. And just one game in the NHL playoffs this evening in the conference semifinals is Colorado playing at Minnesota. They'll drop the puck at 8 o'clock as the Avalanche lead that series 2-1. That's a look at sports. I'm Dave Riggert.
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4: I'm Dan Loney with your Money Now. President Trump says he supports suspending the federal gas tax due to the war in Iran. Comments from the Oval Office on Monday included Trump saying that he was going to make the move and that gas prices will, quote, drop like a rock, end quote, once the war winds down. But there would need to be congressional approval to suspend the tax, which accounts for 18 cents per gallon. The success of the WNBA can be seen in its deals with various TV partners. A report in Front Office Sports says the collective amount brought in by those deals is $3.1 billion over 11 years, the average annual value $281 million, with partnerships for Disney, NBC Universal, Amazon, Paramount, Scripps, USA Sports, and NBA TV. Gains for Wall Street, albeit small ones, pushing the NASDAQ and S&P 500 to record closes once again. Dow Industrial Average was up 95 points at 49,704. NASDAQ was ahead by 27, and the S&P 500 gained 14. That's your Money Now.
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8: Here's your Jill on Money question of the day. Brett from Texas asks, I'm 60 years old and plan on working for another few years. My advisor wants me to pull half of my 401k and invest in a no-fee six-year annuity where I supposedly won't lose anything until the market goes down 20% or more, but the maximum return I can get is 11%. I would like to just stay in index funds because I've gone through downturns before. Well, Brett, I think you're spot on. I wouldn't make this move. In fact, I might ditch this so-called advisor and start looking for somebody new.
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3: 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In just a moment, we'll get a CBS News update. 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
15: It is graduation weekend at James Madison University. Sign work in a major sidewalk installation project kicks off across the valley. And Stanton officials say they are entering a pivotal phase in shaping the Queen City's future. I'll have details on these and other stories following CBS News at the bottom of the hour on WSVA.
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18: 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I like some Thai food, you know, a little Indian food. 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

0: prices by suspending the federal gas tax. Congress must approve the move. Patrick DeHaan is with Gas Buddy.
1: If Congress approves a federal gas tax holiday of 18.4 cents, motors would likely be feeling the impact rather quickly. But they may not visibly see a reduction if the price of oil is going up in the backdrop.
0: The president calls the ceasefire with Iran unbelievably weak, adding he didn't waste his time reading all of the proposal from them.
2: The plan is they cannot have a nuclear weapon, and they didn't say that in their letter.
0: CBS News Brief, I'm Jennifer Kuiper.
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4: Major problem in the northern end of the listening area. Interstate 81 southbound, mile marker 297. Disabled tractor trailer with the south right lane and right shoulder closed. Traffic backups probably about 5 miles. As I zoom in, we'll go all the way back to the Middletown exit, which is 302. And, man, traffic is at a standstill. So, big delays on 81 South as you pass Stephen City, head toward Middletown, and all the way in through into Strasburg. If you're seeing it, and we're not saying it, call the WSVA traffic tip line. It's 540-214-2500. Give us a call and let us know.
5: WSVA's local AccuWeather for Harrisonburg and the Shenandoah Valley. Clear to partly cloudy and cool tonight, the low down to 41. Sunny to partly cloudy for Tuesday, warmer, the high of 69. Mostly cloudy, breezy with a couple of showers and a thunderstorm Wednesday, the high back to 69. Then partly sunny and cool Thursday, the high dialed back to 60. Mostly sunny, pleasant and warmer Friday, the high up to 71. I'm AccuWeather meteorologist Jason Caterina on WSVA.
4: 60 degrees, relative humidity at 59%. The barometric pressure steady at 30.31. Winds out of the south-southwest at 1 to 3 miles an hour under partly cloudy skies. 534 at WSVA, and down the stretch we go on late afternoons. 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
6: For News Talk 92.1 and 550 WSVA, I'm Carolyn Unger. The Augusta County Sheriff's Office is currently investigating a double homicide that happened this afternoon in the 700 block of Indian Mound Road in the Verona area. Sheriff's Lieutenant Leslie Snyder.
7: At approximately 1:12 p.m., the Augusta County Sheriff's Office received a request from family members to conduct a welfare check at the residence. Once inside the home, deputies located an elderly male and female deceased.
6: The Stanton Augusta Rescue Squad, Verona Fire Department, and Stanton Fire Department responded to the scene to assist. It is graduation weekend at James Madison University. The university will confer over 4,200 undergraduate degrees as well as more than 500 graduate degrees. The top three most popular undergraduate degrees are health sciences, finance, and computer science. The top three graduate programs are education, accounting, and speech language pathology. Commencement ceremonies are ticketed events, and they run from Thursday through Saturday. JMU officials say members of the community should be mindful of the increase in traffic in and around campus during commencement ceremonies. Stanton officials say they are entering a pivotal phase in shaping the Queen City's future, and they are inviting residents to provide feedback on the full draft of the 2045 Comprehensive Plan update. Communications manager Josh Knight said on late afternoons that this plan has been put together in a much nicer way.
8: It's more enjoyable to read, frankly. It's not just text on a page. There's a lot more imagery, a lot more graphics, and I think things are broken up into a way that just looks a lot nicer and makes it more easy to get through.
6: The draft is available online on the city's website, and the comment period is open until May 25th. Among the highlights include a new land use designation to facilitate more walkable neighborhoods, as well as new goals for expanding the urban tree canopy and to preserve natural assets. Sign work and a major sidewalk installation project kicks off across the valley. In Augusta County, the Virginia Department of Transportation's Brian Baer says drivers could see some delays this week on I-81 from Mint Spring to Weir's Cave.
9: Watch for northbound and southbound right shoulder closures as crews take care of some sign work during the day through Friday. Those shoulder closures include the off-ramps at most of the exits along the stretch of the interstate.
6: Bear reports that there will also be daytime turn lane closures and travel lane shifts for sidewalk installation between Jewel Street and the Harrisburg Northern City limits now through August of next year. Eastern Mennonite University and Virginia Mennonite Retirement Community have announced a strategic partnership that strengthens and expands their long-standing relationship. The partnership, which was announced today, allows VMRC to plan for future growth while providing EMU with the resources to advance its educational mission. As part of the agreement, VMRC will acquire Park Woods, a 13-acre oak hickory forest it shares with EMU, with a commitment to continue stewarding and preserving the urban green space as an enduring asset to the community. The partnership has been approved by each institution's board of trustees. For News Talk 92.1 and 550 WSVA, I'm Carolyn Unger.
4: 537 at WSVA. I'm Mario Ritrosi, Carolyn Unger in the WSVA newsroom. A graduate of James Madison University.
6: Yes.
4: How long ago?
6: 3 years.
4: 3 years. So do you remember this week, 3 years ago? Of course, graduation coming up this weekend. So the Monday before graduation, do you remember what you were feeling like then?
6: Relieved. I was so happy to be done.
4: You were done with studying. Your finals were done.
6: Mm-hmm.
4: You got
6: mm-hmm.
4: your grades.
6: Yeah.
4: You got your cap and gown.
6: Oh, yeah.
4: And
6: oh, yeah.
4: You were waiting to walk that aisle.
6: Yes, absolutely. I was like, yeah, I'm ready to go.
4: So 3 years removed, what would you tell this year's graduating class if you had to tell them anything?
6: Probably be patient, some students have jobs lined up after graduation. That's great. I did. Thankfully, I had a fellowship lined up. But I think the best thing I can say is no matter what you want to get into, even if it's job wise, be annoying. Like be annoying to the, into the job and be like, hey, I just want to check on the status of this position and, be annoying. It shows that you're passionate about it.
4: Don't be afraid to step on toes.
6: Exactly.
4: Okay.
6: Exactly.
4: Very good. One of those folks graduating this weekend is Jocelyn Rout, who is our intern,
6: yes.
4: VAB intern last year. She's graduating, and you just mentioned that some of these people will have jobs upon graduation.
6: She does.
4: She does, going to Channel 10, I believe, WSLS out of Roanoke. So
6: yes.
4: Congratulations to her and all the graduates of JMU.
6: Especially my fellow Smatties. My SMAD.
4: Your SMAD? Your SMAD people.
6: My SMADies.
4: All right. Very good. Carolyn Unger in the WSVA newsroom. You got school board tonight. We'll look forward to reading about it on Rocktown Now and, of course, having it on the news tomorrow morning with Lyndon Kaiser. When we come back at 5:39, we'll hear from Kim Komando.
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4: 542 at WSVA. It is 59 degrees. We were talking a moment ago about former JMU people. And another former JMU Duke, well, he's not actually a Duke, but he did coach the Dukes, Kurt Cignetti. Remember him? Well, he was at the White House today as the president honored the Indiana University National Championship football team, and president had high praise for the former JMU Dukes coach, Kurt Cignetti, who coached the Hoosiers to the national championship. Time now for her daily tech update. Here's Kim Komando.
15: In 2023, the very first fully AI-generated hit song was Heart on My Sleeve by Ghostwriter. The song was tweaked to sound exactly like Drake in The Weeknd. And before it was removed by Drake's copyright attorneys, it was streamed more than 600,000 times. Today, Spotify and Apple are inundated by AI music. I'm Kim Komando for NetSuite. 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But Spotify and Apple aren't subject to FCC regulations, and they do. So who's right? And who's wrong? And that answer's still to come. 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
4: Major problem in the northern end of the listening area. Interstate 81 southbound, mile marker 297 in the Strasburg area. Disabled tractor trailer with the south right lane, right shoulder closed. Traffic backups around 5 miles going all the way back to the Middletown exit at 302. Oh, look at that. Look at that traffic crawling along, and then you got folks trying to get off at the Middletown exit. That's too late. If you're within the sound of my voice, you need to get off at the Stephen City exit and take 11 past Strasburg and pick up the interstate at the 296 exit. If you're seeing it and we're not saying it, call the WSVA traffic tip line. That number is 540-214-2500. Give us a call and let us know.
5: WSVA's local AccuWeather for Harrisonburg and the Shenandoah Valley. Clear to partly cloudy and cool tonight, the low down to 41. Sunny to partly cloudy for Tuesday, warmer, the high of 69. Mostly cloudy, breezy with a couple of showers and a thunderstorm Wednesday, the high back to 69. Then partly sunny and cool Thursday, the high dialed back to 60. Mostly sunny, pleasant and warmer Friday, the high up to 71. I'm AccuWeather meteorologist Jason Caterina on WSVA.
4: It is currently 59 degrees. Relative humidity is 59%. The barometric pressure is steady at 30.30. Winds are out of the south at 2 to 3 miles an hour under beautiful sunny skies in the central Shenandoah Valley. 546, you're listening to News Talk 92.1 and 550 WSVA. We're pleased to be joined by Josh Knight, communications manager for the city of Stanton, in for his monthly visit. We get to find out everything happening in the Queen City. Josh, how are you?
8: Hey, Mario, I'm doing great. Really appreciate it. Thanks for having me.
4: All right. City of Stanton's going to enter a pivotal phase in shaping its future. So you're looking for feedback, I believe, on the comprehensive plan.
8: That's exactly right. So there's been a lot of different workshops and community meetings to really get to where we are at this point. Comp plan is a long process. It's about 18 months altogether to get that 20-year outlook. And we are now to the point where we have a first draft, and we want people to look at it. We want people to come through it and let us know what they think, what they like, what they don't like, if anything's missing, any sections that they're happy to see. I think as people look through it, one of the things they'll notice that it has been much more, I'd say, just put together in a much nicer way. It's more enjoyable to read, frankly. It's not just text on a page. There's a lot more imagery, a lot more graphics. And I think things are broken up into a way that just looks a lot nicer and makes it more easy to get through. So what we have done is put it online, broken it down to four different sections, and in each section there's an opportunity to leave feedback. And probably the best way to get there is just if you go to our webpage, scroll down to the bottom, you'll see the newsroom, and you'll see the ask for public feedback on the comp plan.
4: And the comment period is open until May 25th. Let's talk about some of the key highlights in this draft.
8: Yeah, so I think one of the big things is the emphasis on walkable communities. That's one of the big ones, and that's something that we heard a lot throughout our different engagement. We did a mapping survey that started back last winter, and that was really an opportunity where people highlighted a lot of spots where they'd like to see better connectivity, better sidewalk infrastructure. And then we had another meeting this spring where we showed people a lot of the emphasis and what we were expecting that would end up in the comp plan, and that was another thing that we continued to hear. So it was really a lot of focus on infrastructure, a lot of focus on connected neighborhoods and connected communities. But all the while, one of the things we continue to hear from the majority of folks is that we still want to make sure we preserve what makes Stanton special. So that character of Stanton, the history. So how can we continue to build things and continue to improve on things, but still make sure that that history is preserved? So it's kind of walking that tightrope, but we know it's important to folks, and we're going to make sure that's something that is part of the plan.
4: And that's among the walkable communities, one of the highlights as we talk to Josh Knight, communications manager for the city of Stanton. What's another highlight in this draft?
8: I'd say really another big one is just focusing on the natural resources. Stanton is a remarkable city where we still have a lot of ag land as well. There's a great urban tree canopy, and there's a lot of rolling hills too. So there's really just an emphasis on making sure we take care of those areas and continue to expand the tree canopy as well. And kind of along those lines, thinking of natural resources, there's another push for responsible lighting practices, making sure that we can kind of do what we can to keep the skies dark where they're supposed to be, and just make sure our lighting really stays in the footprint that we want it to. So that's another theme that comes up throughout the plan.
4: You mentioned walkable communities. Does that include bike lanes or bicycle access roads in the city of Stanton?
8: Yeah, so that's certainly part of it as well. Historically, we've had our bike and pedestrian plan that really focuses on those two things specifically. But the hope was to be able to take this comp plan and really make it comprehensive, kind of incorporate those plans into it. So you'll see it throughout the comp plan. That's one of the big pushes, is to make sure that we're doing what we can to make biking simpler, make walking easier, and really just kind of the buzzword is multimodal transportation, but really just means make all of our paths usable for everybody.
4: Talking with Josh Knight, communications manager for the city of Stanton, as city officials are looking for feedback for the 2045 comprehensive plan update. There is availability on the website. You have until May 25th. So let's talk about the timetable on when you want this comprehensive plan update passed.
8: Yeah, so that stuff will happen later this summer. What we'll have first is on June 3rd, there'll be a work session with council. It's a special meeting where the consultants and staff and city council will have a chance to go through the plan together, take a look at some of the feedback that we did hear really over the next couple of weeks now, and then they'll get a chance to kind of see what sort of final updates and changes are likely to go into the plan before it comes to them. So then later this summer, as we get into June and July, we'll get the comp plan in front of the Planning Commission first, and then there'll be a public hearing for it there, and then it will come before City Council, and there'll be a public hearing for it again at that opportunity. So lots of chances throughout this whole process to give feedback, weigh in, give ideas, and that continues right up until the very end when it would be adopted by City Council. I don't have that officially on one of the agendas at this point, but it looks like it's most likely to be as we get a little bit deeper into the summer.
4: So a chance for Stanton residents to help shape the future of the Queen City for the next 20 years.
8: It's an exciting project. It's exciting to be at this point of it. So looking forward to hearing what people think.
4: Josh Knight, communications manager for the city of Stanton. And tis the season. We're getting ready to go into the summer swimming season and just in time for the pool house construction ribbon cutting.
8: That's right. This one is an extremely exciting project and a fast turnaround as well. We've been so thankful for Lance Construction. They've been doing a great job. And I believe tomorrow, if things haven't changed from what I've been told, they're basically supposed to give the keys over to Parks and Rec. So that is great timing. Puts us about a week and a half ahead of the big opening day on Saturday, May 23rd. So that's been the plan all along, that it would be completed in time for the opening of the 2026 pool season. And we should be there. We'll be ready. And we're going to plan a ribbon cutting. Actually, I was writing the press release before you called for that May 23rd. And we're just excited to be able to open this up. I think people will be really impressed with the new facility. One of the focuses there is really just on making sure that it's accessible for everybody. Before, it used to be that you'd walk into the pool house and the first thing you had to do was walk down a set of stairs. And now you just come in on one level, you stay on one level, and there are restrooms that are family bathrooms, so make it easy for mom or dad to get in there and help the kids get ready or get done when they're done swimming, leave the pool. So it's really just a nice setup. I have some new seating as well and a new concession stand that's under a pavilion. So I think that's going to be a nice change as well. There's historically not a lot of places to get out of the sun if you want to, but now we'll have a few more opportunities for that.
4: And that's just in time for the Memorial weekend when the pool opens for the summer, and you'll cut the ribbon on the new pool house construction.
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3: Okay. I'm Dan Loney with Your Money Now. Wall Street with small gains today. All three indexes trading in a tight range. The Dow Industrial Average was up 95 points, ending the session at 49,704. The NASDAQ added 27 points. The S&P 500 gained 14. Both the NASDAQ and the S&P 500 once again posted record closes. President Trump is set to sign 2 executive orders on Monday to try and lower beef prices. It's the latest effort by the administration to counter the high consumer prices that people have been facing for many months. The areas of focus will look to increase beef imports and rebuild the domestic cattle herd. The administration is also planning to reduce tariffs on beef imports. Shares of Fox Corporation were up by about 4% today. The media giant beat on revenue and profit in its fiscal third quarter. Robust growth in its Tubi streaming platform, along with increased fees from cable and satellite subscribers, led the successful quarter. And that is Your Money Now.
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10: I'm Jennifer Kuiper. The White House is weighing next steps after President Trump rejects Iran's response to the latest U.S. peace proposal. CBS's Natalie Brand at the White House.
11: President Trump says the ceasefire with Iran is on life support, a day after rejecting the regime's proposal.
12: It's a very simple plan. Iran cannot have a nuclear weapon, and they won't have a nuclear weapon. And they didn't want to go that far.
13: If you
12: can believe it. How stupid.
11: The president said Monday Iran has not made enough concessions on nuclear issues and said Iran backed out of allowing the U.S. to retrieve their enriched uranium.
10: Gas prices have soared over 50% since the start of the Iran war on February 28th, according to AAA. President Trump says he intends to suspend the federal gas tax, but Congress must approve the move. Gas Buddy's Patrick DeHaan says what people would save could be wiped out pretty quickly with rising oil prices.
14: So whether

0: not motorists will visibly see a reduction of 18.4 cents on gasoline or 23.4 cents on diesel really simply comes down to when the timing of this law could potentially become effective.
1: Just in, the Supreme Court lifts the mandate for Alabama to use a U.S. House map with two largely black districts. And Democrats have filed an emergency appeal to the U.S. Supreme Court looking to halt a redistricting rule by Virginia's top court. The state court had invalidated a ballot measure that would have given Virginia Democrats an additional four winnable U.S. House seats. Virginia voters narrowly approved a constitutional amendment last month that let Democrats redraw political lines in time for the November elections. Americans from the hantavirus-hit cruise ship are now in the U.S., including one who tested positive and another with symptoms. They were both traveling in the plane's biocontainment units out of an abundance of caution. Dr. Michael Wadman says most of them are at the National Quarantine Unit in Omaha, where he is the medical director.
2: The 15 that were welcomed here were in good shape. They were in good spirits. They definitely were tired and needed some rest. So we did a quick assessment. We brought them into the unit. Very smooth and successful, safe transfer.
1: Two passengers are under observation in Atlanta. Health officials say the hantavirus risk to the public is low. An area of Maine is suffering from the state's largest HIV outbreak. CBS's Cammie McCormick.
3: The Bangor Public Health Director says increased homelessness, drug use, and fewer health care options contributed to the outbreak. The first case was identified in Penobscot County in October of 2023. Now there are 41 confirmed cases. The director says the numbers are likely much higher than the state has been able to track. Maine usually has fewer than 40 new cases each year.
1: This is CBS News.
4: Join Adriana Diaz and Kelly O'Grady for the perfect start to your weekend. 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
6: Work. WSVA's local AccuWeather for Harrisonburg and the Shenandoah Valley. Clear to partly cloudy and cool tonight, the low down to 41. Sunny to partly cloudy for Tuesday, warmer, the high of 69. Mostly cloudy, breezy with a couple of showers and a thunderstorm Wednesday, the high back to 69. Then partly sunny and cool Thursday, the high dialed back to 60. Mostly sunny, pleasant and warmer Friday, the high up to 71. I'm AccuWeather meteorologist Jason Caterina on WSVA.
7: 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A new law requires public colleges to ask students if they are parents. WSVA's Lyndon Kaiser has more.
8: Governor Abigail Spanberger approved the measure, saying it aims to better support parenting students. Delegate Destiny Levere Bowling introduced the legislation, emphasizing the need for colleges to provide resources for parenting students. VPM.org reports that national surveys show that one in five college students are parents, with women and people of color more likely to fall into this category. Colleges will have flexibility in collecting data, with reporting eventually standardized and sent to the State Council of Higher Education for Virginia. For WSVA News, I'm Lyndon Kaiser.
7: Thank you, Lyndon. Average gasoline prices in Virginia rose 13 cents per gallon over the last week and began the new work week averaging $4.29 a gallon. That is according to Gas Buddy's survey of nearly 4,100 stations across the Commonwealth. Prices in Virginia are 29 cents per gallon higher than a month ago and stand $1.34 per gallon higher than this time last year. According to Gas Buddy price reports, the cheapest station in the valley was priced at $3.99 a gallon in the Mount Crawford area. Meanwhile, the national average price of diesel stands at last week's cost of $5.62 per gallon. For News Talk 92.1 and 550 WSVA, I'm Carolyn Unger.
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10: He's here. He's here. Now, broadcasting from the underground command post, deep in the bowels of a hidden bunker, somewhere under the brick and steel of a nondescript building, we've once again made contact with our leader, Mark Levin.

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1: CBS News Brief. President Trump is asked where the ceasefire stands with Iran.
2: I would say the ceasefire is on massive life support.
1: He says Iran won't budge on its nuclear program or on unblocking the Strait of Hormuz. President Trump wants to suspend the federal gas tax for a period of time, suspending the 18.4 cents per gallon on gas and 24.4 cents a gallon on diesel, requires an act of Congress. And as CBS's Nancy Cordes reports,
3: it does come with repercussions because this is money that goes to fund highway repairs, highway construction, other transit projects.
1: 18 people, 17 of them American passengers evacuated from the cruise ship at the center of the hantavirus outbreak, have been flown to the U.S. Two are in Atlanta and 16 in Nebraska. Dr. Brendan Jackson with the CDC.
4: There's going to be an individualized decision plan for them to determine if it makes more sense for them to complete their 42-day monitoring period at home.
1: CBS News Brief, I'm Jennifer Kuiper.
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2: WSVA's local AccuWeather for Harrisonburg and the Shenandoah Valley. Clear to partly cloudy and cool tonight, the low down to 41. Sunny to partly cloudy for Tuesday, warmer at the high of 69. Mostly cloudy, breezy with a couple of showers and a thunderstorm Wednesday, the high back to 69. Then partly sunny and cool Thursday, the high dialed back to 60. Mostly sunny, pleasant and warmer Friday, the high up to 71. I'm AccuWeather meteorologist Jason Caterina on WSVA.
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0: theoretically represent the state, not a particular congressional district. All right, but they changed it fundamentally. If we're going to eliminate the Electoral College, which provides for two electoral votes for every state, no matter what, really three, one member of Congress and two senators, why have a Senate? Why have a Senate? You're turning it into a quasi-parliamentary system, right? Just elect everybody every 2 years. Now, that would be a disaster. Please don't get me wrong. I'm not endorsing this. But if you're going to get rid of the filibuster, if the senators are elected, they're not selected by the state legislatures, then the whole purpose of the Senate has been defeated, which, of course, is the desire of the Democrats. Destroy the Senate, destroy the House by counting illegal aliens and bringing as many in as possible. Destroy the way we elect the president and vice president through electoral college by abolishing that. Pack the Supreme Court so we always win. Pack the state court so we always win. And you see that? Ipso facto, totalitarianism.
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4: 11th, 1922, 14-year-old Leonard Thompson was the first human to receive insulin as a treatment for diabetes. That November, Rebecca L. Felton of Georgia was sworn in as the first female U.S. Senator. 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And in 1922, R.S. 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
6: I'm Jennifer Kuiper. Breaking news, the U.S. Supreme Court clears the way for Alabama Republicans to move forward with drawing up a new voting map ahead of the November elections. Alabama has been under a court order to use two largely black districts, but asked the court to reconsider that in light of a Louisiana ruling striking down a majority black U.S. House district as an illegal racial gerrymander. The Supreme Court extends its decision allowing access to a widely used abortion pill. CBS's Cammie McCormick.
7: It's a three-day extension of the court's stay of a lower court decision that would have halted mail delivery of mifepristone. So access to the widely used pill will remain untouched until at least Thursday, while the justices consider whether to allow restrictions on the drug to take effect. Medication abortions have accounted for nearly two-thirds of all abortions in the U.S.
6: 18 Americans evacuated from a cruise ship hit with an outbreak of hantavirus are back in the U.S. for observation. Most are at a medical facility in Omaha, Nebraska.

0: Folks, if you're turning 65 or you're older, then I know you're like me and getting bombarded with Medicare spam. 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
5: Yes, News Brief. Federal health officials say the government has the hantavirus outbreak linked to a cruise ship under control. Jay Bhattacharya of the NIH and CDC explains.
6: We have managed to bring the patients back home from the Canary Islands. They're now safely in the facility in Nebraska and a couple in Atlanta. It's an absolute professional organization.
5: President Trump says he wants to suspend the federal gas tax to bring down prices. It requires approval from Congress, Gas Buddy's Patrick DeHaan.
7: If Congress approves a federal gas tax holiday of 18.4 cents, motorists would likely be feeling the impact rather quickly, but they may not visibly see a reduction if the price of oil is going up in the backdrop.
5: A Massachusetts state trooper shot and injured a man who witnesses say was randomly shooting at cars on Memorial Drive in Cambridge.
8: I just got out of the vehicle, turned the vehicle off, and just started running, and shots are ringing out. And as I'm running, I called 911.
5: The suspect is in custody. CBS News Brief, I'm Jennifer Kuiper.
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11: WSVA's local AccuWeather for Harrisonburg and the Shenandoah Valley. Clear to partly cloudy and cool tonight, the low down to 41. Sunny to partly cloudy for Tuesday, warmer, the high of 69. Mostly cloudy, breezy with a couple of showers and a thunderstorm Wednesday, the high back to 69. Then partly sunny and cool Thursday, the high dialed back to 60. Mostly sunny, pleasant and warmer Friday, the high up to 71. I'm AccuWeather meteorologist Jason Catarina on WSVA.
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You take a walk, they're going to be watching you. You blow your nose, they're going to be watching you. They're going to watch everything about you, and they're going to videotape it. Of course, I wasn't asked if I want to go to China, but my answer would have been swift and easy, Mr. Producer. No way, period. I'll be right back.

0: 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I'm the Chief of Rockingham County Fire and Rescue. 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
8: I'm Jennifer Kuiper. The Supreme Court creates a chance for Republicans to get an additional House seat during the midterms. The High Court has overturned an order to use two largely black districts and has directed a lower court to reconsider the case. Loyola Law School professor Lori Levinson.
9: Alabama drew maps that got rid of at least one of the two largely black congressional districts before this term's midterm elections. The Supreme Court has fast-tracked its decision to send this back to Alabama. And in essence, it means that Alabama will only have, at most, one black majority district going into the midterm elections.
8: Police in Cambridge, Massachusetts responded to reports of a shooting after witnesses said a man armed with a long gun opened fire on passing cars this afternoon. Brandon Mansoff was traveling on Memorial Drive when a bullet struck his vehicle.
10: I got out and somebody came walking up and they were like, oh, your car got hit. And so I looked and bullet hit my radiator, all of my coolant, all over the road.
8: A state police trooper and a civilian shot the gunman. Two men in separate cars were shot and have life-threatening injuries. Authorities say there is no danger to the public. Our Jim Krasula has the latest on trouble.